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3: Let's have a look at the weather. 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And for Thursday, Friday, the showers returning at this stage for the weekend. 23 the max, overnight lows of 16. And drive home this afternoon with Nugget and Al back from 3 here at 91.1 Hot FM.
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0: Let's head to right here in Maroochydore. We got a double ticket to go to Minions and Monsters. Sam, what are the plans on the Tuesday?
3: Oh, just been to Circuit at Pilates. And just some appointments, pretty crazy.
0: Nice.
3: No work.
0: No, see, you're winning already. So what, are we going to go out for a nice lunch and a glass of bubbles?
3: No, not today. I don't have time for that.
0: Oh, you got to make time. You got to make time, Sam. my friend, let's get you to the movie zone to check out Minions and Monsters. It's at Event Cinemas from June 25. We've got a double in-season ticket for you to go along.
3: Excellent.
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2: The office is 12 degrees. 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
0: 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And Olivia Dean before 11. Taking some baby steps. That's coming up on 91.1 Hot FM. Speaking of Home and Away, just very quickly, did you hear the news about Irene Lynn McGranger?
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0: Absolutely. Plus Track or Tack, the battle of our own is back. One song can win on a Wednesday. Is it going to be yours or mine? 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

0: FM, do you use a hanky or do you think they are gross? Now, we've discovered that our new boss, who's a legend, problem is, the thing that lets him down is he's a hanky user. Absolutely disgusting. Are you a hanky user or just they're gross? Have your say now on the socials, 911 Hot FM, or with Nugget and Al when they drive you home the Salvo from 3. 0 commercials for 50 minutes. 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
3: Still got delays, Sunshine Motorway eastbound through Quarter Way and Carrawarth Drive in Mountain Creek. Nicollin Way a little busy through Warana, Burnett Street and Main Street looking slow through Budrum. David Lay Way not too bad through Coolum and through Perugian, and also looking a little busy, Calandra Road eastbound towards Nicollin Way roundabout. Steve Irwin Way has delays through Biwa and also through the Glass House Mountains in spots. New Zealand is calling at Flight Centre. Flight Brisbane to Queenstown one way from $267. Book online now at flightcentre.com.au. It's Chris. Another update in an hour. 91.1 Hot FM.
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14: Hi there, I'm Jai Mortz. One Nation MP Barnaby Joyce is playing down the party's stunning rise in the polls that now has leader Pauline Hanson as preferred PM. It comes as speculation grows that Hanson's seeking a move to the lower house. Joyce has told Nine they're not getting carried away with anything.
15: I just don't want to get too far ahead, Sarah. When people say, oh, you know, Prime Minister and winning elections, I just think that rings a bit of... But you're full of yourself, and I don't want that. And the Australian people won't swallow it either.
14: The federal government won't speculate on what might happen with interest rates today. The Reserve Bank is widely expected to keep rates on hold after three straight hikes. Finance Minister Katie Gallagher's told Nine that's up to the RBA.
16: I mean, our job is to make sure we're doing what we can to help people with cost of living while inflation remains a bit higher than we'd like and while we have some of the global uncertainty and the global impacts we've been seeing from the war in the Middle East, and we remain focused on that.
14: California Governor Gavin Newsom has lashed out at US President Donald Trump, accusing him of launching politically motivated investigations. The governor claims Trump directed the Justice Department to carry out investigations on him and his wife relating to their taxes. The Sydney mum who was attacked by a shark at Coogee Beach remains on life support this morning. 35-year-old Leah Stewart was mauled by a 4-metre great white on Saturday. It's the fifth attack at a Sydney beach since September. And the stepson of Norway's Crown Prince has been found guilty of two counts of rape. 29-year-old Maria Sporg Hoiby has been sentenced to 4 years in prison after pleading not guilty to the offences.
2: Sport.
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14: In sport, Queensland Golden Girl Kaylee McEwen isn't locking in her swimming future past the 2028 LA Olympics, but admits a home games in 2032 would be appealing. The athlete will defend two backstroke crowns when she heads to the Com Games next month. And the Broncos' injury woes continue with Ezra Mam suffering an AC joint injury. The 5'8" now in doubt to face the Roosters after Brisbane's bye this weekend. That's the latest in news and sport.
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0: Let's have a look at the weather. Tops are 23, partly cloudy, a couple of showers. It should all start clearing up by late this Savo to a fine one tomorrow. And for Thursday and Friday, the showers expected to return for the weekend. Tops of 23.
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fell in love with the 91.1 Hot FM, with the home of the biggest hits and the best throwbacks, the Moffat Beach Street Party. 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Or if you love a little salsa dance, the La Salsa Party, it's on Ocean Street in Maroochydore. That's coming up Friday. Goanna from 1982. 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

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The race that stops the station. It's happening this Friday. You might remember we did a running race. Sam, Ash, Nugget, Al and myself. Sam won. Ash isn't happy. Except this time we're doing it on mobility scooters. Those details soon.

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2: Oh God, my God, how she get at me? 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She move, I move, let her go, I go. 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Ayo. Too proud to quit when it's broken. 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Drowning a separate dance of an ocean. Both in

0: to be loved. 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It's Mikey Ian. We're going to do the throwback lunch. Haven't heard The Darkness on the radio in a long time. It's going to happen. I believe in a thing called love. That's going to kick off the throwback lunch, and we'll do it next at 91.1 Hot FM.
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5: Steve Irwin Way looking a little busy around Roy's Road through Biwa. Cloud Road slows up through Little Mountain heading eastbound, and Nicklin Way a little slow through Warana. Not too bad for Bennett Street and Main Street through Bundrum. Maroochal Road clear through Kunda Park, and David Lowe Way at speed through Coolum and Perugian. 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
15: Hi there, I'm Jai Mortz. One Nation MP Barnaby Joyce is playing down the party's stunning rise in the polls that now has leader Pauline Hanson as preferred PM. It comes as speculation grows that Hanson's seeking a move to the lower house. Joyce has told Nine they're not getting carried away with anything.
16: I just don't want to get too far ahead, Sarah. When people say, oh, you know, Prime Minister and winning elections, I just think that rings a bit of, you're full of yourself, and I don't want that. And the Australian people won't swallow it either.
15: The federal government won't speculate on what might happen with interest rates today. The Reserve Bank is widely expected to keep rates on hold after three straight hikes. Finance Minister Katie Gallagher's told Nine that's up to the RBA.
17: I mean, our job is to make sure we're doing what we can to help people with cost of living while inflation remains a bit higher than we'd like and while we have some of the global uncertainty and the global impacts we've been seeing from the war in the Middle East, and we remain focused on that.
15: California Governor Gavin Newsom has lashed out at US President Donald Trump, accusing him of launching politically motivated investigations. The governor claims Trump directed the Justice Department to carry out investigations on him and his wife relating to their taxes. The Sydney mum who was attacked by a shark at Coogee Beach remains on life support this morning. 35-year-old Leah Stewart was mauled by a 4-metre great white on Saturday. It's the fifth attack at a Sydney beach since September. And the stepson of Norway's Crown Prince has been found guilty of two counts of rape. 29-year-old Marius Borg Hoiby's been sentenced to 4 years in prison after pleading not guilty to the offences.
1: Sport.
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15: In sport, Queensland Golden Girl Kaylee McEwen isn't locking in her swimming future past the 2028 LA Olympics, but admits her home games in 2032 would be appealing. The athlete will defend two backstroke crowns when she heads to the Comm Games next month. And the Broncos' injury woes continue with Ezra Mam suffering an AC joint injury. The 5'8" now in doubt to face the Roosters after Brisbane's bye this weekend. That's the latest in news and sport.
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0: Tops are 23 this afternoon, partly cloudy. Looks like we might get a little sprinkle or two around, but the good news is, though, it's all clearing up for tomorrow and for the rest of the week. Tops are 23, overnight lows of 16.
14: With Chomley Family Law, rebuilding for a better tomorrow.
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0: Afternoon, Mikey in the Throwback Lunch. Shall we fire it off while you're having your leftovers from last night's dinner? It is lunchtime. Also, another way to look at it, it's halfway through the workday. Let's do this, The Darkness, to kick off the Throwback Lunch now. For the biggest hits, the best throwbacks, only here at 91.1 Hot FM.

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0: 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That's it. The thing is, though, if you'd like a second entry, if we rock up to your workplace and you're playing 91.1 Hot FM, well, the good news is we are then going to give you a second entry. Could you be the $5,000 winner again this Friday? 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

0: Sebastian's getting it done with the biggest hits and the best throwbacks. This is 91.1 Hot FM. 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
0: Hot Spot. Oh, we love giving away the free stuff at 91.1 Hot FM. And you might remember, I'm sure you do, as a long-time local, you'll remember, if you're new to the Sunny Coast, there was an incredible venue in Mooloolaba called O'Malley's, the Irish pub. Unfortunately, it's no longer with us. However, there is a brand new Irish pub just installing itself in there called Foxy Malone's. It's the opening. It is coming up next week. We've got the free stuff to give away thanks to Foxy Malone's. We've sent the hot squad out and about. Kayla, where are you right now?
2: I am at the beautiful La Volta Park this afternoon in Dedina, and I've got $50 for you to spend at the brand new Irish pub Foxy Malone's. It opens June 25 if you want to come see it. I've got $50 right now. La Volta Park is where I am. Come find it and you can be having dinner at Foxy Malone's.
3: 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I'm Pink. Walk me home in the day
0: 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We're going to play before 1 on 91.1 Hot FM.
1: 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Who will take the crown? Who will claim the glory? In the most mild race in the country. The thrills. Woo-hoo! The spills. The high-octane 6 kilometres an hour speed limit. 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
0: Absolutely. Plus track or tack, the battle of our own is back. One song can win on a Wednesday. Is it going to be yours or mine? 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Deep in

you want to go to the movies to check out Minions and Monsters this afternoon, Nugget and Al will have more double in-season tickets to go and check that out. It's out June 25. Another ad-free 50. It's on the way for you. Minutes with the Black Eyed Peas.

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2: 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Sunny Coast Surf Report with local surfing legend Robbie Sherwell.
3: Good afternoon. East-southeasterly winds averaging around 15 knots. We get a low tide around 2:30, and there is a solid 1.5 metres plus of east-northeasterly flow at 10-second interval. Definitely all the points at Noosa cleanest, and there's plenty of waves there. Other than that, check out down around Alexandra Headlands, Bluff, Point Cartwright and Moffat. 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
4: Good afternoon. Traffic's moving well on the Bruce Highway between Brisbane and Gympie. There's just a breakdown in Caboolture southbound before the Bribey Island Road overpass. Watch for that one. Doing okay on Steve Irwin Way. Got those delays at times through Glasshouse with the ongoing works. A little busy for Nicklam Way southbound at Caloundra Road. Doing fine through Sippy Downs and Mountain Creek on the Sunshine Motorway. Fantastic Furniture's biggest end of financial year sale is on now with selected sofas, beds, dining, kids and more at 40% off. 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
16: Hello, I'm Monique Crichton. The PM has faced the cameras but given little away when it comes to whether he's considering extending the fuel excise, on diesel at least. We know the fuel discount is currently tipped to end at the end of the month. Anthony Albanese preferring to talk up what he's done for supply ahead of the Middle East peace deal being signed later this week.
17: Today, there is more petrol, more diesel and more jet fuel in Australia than there was on February 28 when this conflict started.
16: We're just hours away from knowing whether the Reserve Bank will shift the cash rate from 4.35% this month. Most experts are tipping the board will hold steady and may even keep the cash rate stable again next month. South Australia's Electoral Commissioner has resigned. Mick Sherry has stepped down amid a review into the scandal-plagued March state and voice elections. The poll was riddled with issues such as misplaced ballots, a lack of polling booth staff and computer glitches. Lincraft is the latest retailer to announce the closure of its bricks and mortar stores. The craft shop citing tough retail conditions and pressure from overseas competitors for the decision to move largely online. There's been a deadly B-52 bomber crash in the US. It came down shortly after taking off from Edwards Air Force Base in California. An Australian crawl is set to perform for the first time in 40 years. They'll be joined by Men at Work, Birds of Tokyo, Boom Crash Opera and recent ARIA Hall of Fame inductees Vicar and Linda for the Red Hot Summer Tour.
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16: In sport, in World Cup action so far today, Saudi Arabia and Uruguay have played out a one-all draw. Cape Verde held Spain to a shock nil-all draw, while Egypt and Belgium also split the points. The UFC president says there will never be another event at the White House after yesterday's fight. The organisation says despite the success of the so-called Freedom 250, it was too expensive. The event in the South Lawn costing $60 million. That's the latest in news and sport.
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0: Tops of 23 this afternoon, partly cloudy. The showers should start disappearing to a fine one tomorrow and the rest of the week. Until the weekend, we expect some showers rolling around. Overnight lows of 16 and wake the fun up tomorrow morning with Sam and Ash back from 5 on 91.1 Hot FM.
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The biggest hits and the best throwbacks on 91.1 Hot FM. Wake the fun up again tomorrow morning with Sam and Ash. Track Attack, it's back. Let me have a look at the scoreboard now. Oh, it's a draw. Who's going to win tomorrow? Who's going to get themselves in lead, Sam or Ash? Two tracks, they choose one each. You get to vote which one's played here at 91.1 Hot FM.

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0: This is 91.1 Hot FM, with the home of the biggest hits and the best throwbacks. It is Mikey, and if you do see any drummers, please let us know. 1300 468 911. Those 40k zone areas about to kick in and play school knockoff. Just about done. Gonna be time for a donut and a slushy, right? Anyway, glad the kids aren't in the car to hear that. Unless you want to have a slushy and a donut. Sounds like a great Tuesday afternoon plan. Hey, we're going to line up more of the biggest hits and the best throwbacks on 91.1 Hot FM. 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
3: Pretty nice weather for the drive. It looks good on the Bruce both ways between Brisbane and Gympie. No accidents or breakdowns to hold you up. 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
6: Hello, I'm Monique Crichton. The nation's peak motoring group isn't expecting Canberra to continue its fuel excise cut into July. That relief has shaved around 33 cents a litre at the Bowser, but Peter Currie from the NRMA says there's no case to extend it further.
7: Based on what we're seeing today, the fact that prices have been falling steadily for the last week and a bit, and the expectation is if this peace deal holds and the strait opens, they'll fall even further. Given all of that, we don't think the government is going to extend based on what they've been telling us.
6: Experts believe there is next to no chance we'll see an interest rate rise later this hour. The RBA is expected to hold fire this time after three straight increases. Domain Chief Residential Economist Nicola Powell says those hikes have been having an impact.
8: The higher rates that they've already delivered this year are starting to work through. Tightening is gaining traction and slowing down the economy. So I really believe that we are now in a wait and see approach from the RBA.
6: New data has revealed Aussies in their 40s and 50s are now more likely than any other age group to die from accidental drug overdose. Records show one person is killed nearly every 3 hours. And there's hope British pop icon Bonnie Tyler will make a full recovery after waking from a coma in Portugal. The singer suffered a heart attack last month following complications from surgery. She remains in a serious condition.
5: Sport.
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6: In sport, New Zealand and Iran have joined the list of today's World Cup draws. This time, the ledger was 2-2. We've got some of the names involved in this year's AFL Legends game. They include Dustin Martin and Joel Selwood. Marvel's hosting the charity match on August 27. And the countdown is on until Game 2 of the NRL State of Origin. Almost 95,000 fans are tipped to pack the MCG tomorrow night for the showdown. That's the latest in news and sport.
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4: Noosa Toyota, committed to our community.
12: Tops of 23 this afternoon. The showers should be disappearing for the remainder of the week. Those showers unfortunately returning to the weekend. Tops of 23, overnight lows of about 16.
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1: Track Attack with Sam and Ash. It's back tomorrow morning, just after 8. They are equal tide at the moment. Who will take out Track Attack tomorrow? Two songs. You decide which one gets played on air. Stay.

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0: Yep, this is happening. It's the Race That Stops the Station, all because Ash, well, she started this. She's jealous that Sam won the last running race. However, here's the problem. We've learned that Nugget's still recovering from hernia surgery. Sam's still injured with his ribs. Albie in the last running race pulled, well, a hamstring or did something to his leg. Ash is angry that she didn't win. And me, well, I'm fine. However, it's happening on Friday. Not quite the running race, though.
2: I think it's unfair because you guys are all younger than me and fitter and everything.
3: What else, how else are we going to do it? We're going to crawl?
2: Running races.
4: Are we going to race mobility scooters or something, are we?
3: Actually, I'm in a few guys. Are
2: yes, fun. Yes, mobility scooters. Yes. Now you're talking. This is my lingo.

0: You're happy let's for us it. To have a race
1: yes.
0: in mobility scooters.
1: Yes,
0: that's
1: let's
0: how
1: do that.
0: Dignity you have.
1: I don't
0: that.
1: Care.
0: I'm in. You in?
2: Yeah, I'm in.
1: It's
2: I'm
1: a
2: in.
1: Level.
0: So why not?
1: It's a you're level in? Playing field for Albie.
0: All right. It's decided. This Friday.
2: Okay.
0: We'll get let's a venue. We'll get some scooters. We'll shut him up. We'll shut Sam up, hopefully.
3: This is happening.
0: Oh, family. The race that stops the Station 2 Mobility Scooter Grand Prix is happening.
4: Oh, yes, it is happening at the Kiwanis Sports Precinct, Nicklin Way, right next door to the Sunshine Coast Stadium on Friday, Arvo, from 3. Miley, Younger You, her latest. We'll do it after Maroon 5. We'll do it next here at Hot.
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0: 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Do you use a hanky or do you think they're really gross? 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Yes, there is a hanky in the pocket. Gross, disgusting. Are you a user or do you think they are gross? Have your say now on the socials. I'm going to play you the brand new track for G Flip. 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

0: 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Mikey in about to hand it all over to Nugget and Al. 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
3: G'day, got a multi-vehicle crash, Dewporth Avenue around Baden Powell Street through Maroochydore. Minor delays. A truck's blown a tyre on the Bruce Highway northbound. There's a bit of debris as well to look out for through Glenview just prior to Caloundra Road exit 188. Slope through Boccarina on the Nicolum Way. School zone speed limits in place in Caloundra. A little heavy amount of Kwana Wayling Road roundabout Meriden Plains. KFC's new lunchtime box, full range, packs an unreasonable amount of chicken into mouth-watering $5, $10 and $15 boxes. 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Not everywhere, not forever, no swaps. It's Travis, another check 30 on 91.1 Hot FM.
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13: Hello, I'm Monique Crichton. Relief for home buyers with the RBA deciding to leave rates on hold this month. That was largely expected and leaves the cash rate at 4.35% following three recent hikes. And we're told today's decision was unanimous. The PM continues to hold off providing any further cost of living relief when it comes to the fuel excise or the heavy vehicle road user charge. Anthony Albanese preferring to wait to see how the Middle East peace process takes shape.
14: This has been a really difficult period for the globe to deal with. We've responded appropriately and we'll give proper consideration to it.
13: Six young people have been arrested in Queensland for allegedly stealing a ute while a baby was inside. Police say the vehicle was stolen from a driveway in Townsville yesterday, the thieves quickly returning the baby before driving off. Council elections in South Australia have been delayed for 5 months. They'll be held in April instead of November. The Electoral Commission made the request in the wake of staffing issues. New figures show an overwhelming majority of Aussies support waste-free initiatives when it comes to food and drink packaging. The data from Cleanaway also revealing 64% of us say they've been misled by packaging marketed as recyclable when it wasn't. And Steven Spielberg is riding high at the Aussie box office. His latest flick, Disclosure Day, raking in the most cash on its opening weekend. It made $3.7 million, followed by Obsession with $2.75 million.
2: Sport.
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13: In sport, we've had four draws today at the World Cup. The most recent was New Zealand and Iran, the match finishing 2-2. Collingwood's got Billy Frampton available for Saturday night's game with Port Adelaide after his three-match ban was overturned by the AFL Tribunal. And there's talk the Pies could sign Lions star Lachie Neale, who's off contract at season's end. Melbourne's preparing for an influx of rugby league fans for tomorrow night's State of Origin game at the G. Queensland looking to level the series after New South Wales won game one.
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16: Right now, this doesn't match with what you're seeing, I would think. A shower or two is the forecast this afternoon. They're saying less likely as we go through the afternoon and evening. Back to partly cloudy weather tomorrow, 15 up to 23, and cloudy on Thursday, still sitting on 22 degrees.
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16: Tuesday.
18: How are you, big boy?
16: Isn't it frustrating, this weather? Like, if you want to wash your clothes or mow just a little part of your lawn, you've just kind of guessing.
18: Yeah, we were saying for a few weeks. We had those couple of weeks where it was lovely, but then every day it's sort of, oh, I'm going to be rainy for a bit now, I'm going to be sunny, going to go back to being rainy, now I'm going to be windy. Stupid.
16: Mm.
18: Just sort it out, weather. I blame you. You're the weather person on the show.
16: Yeah.
18: You have all that kind of pull.
16: I've been trying to get to the bottom of it, and I can't.
18: I've had a look at the Dulux weather wall. There's nothing really on the radar at all. Little tiny showers maybe in the next hour or so, but nothing.
16: It's got something to do with highs and lows.
18: As does all life. it's also philosophical. Hey, you might have just caught that in the sports section of our news just then. The World Cup today. Four draws. What a great sport. Seriously. What a stunning event the World Cup is. Oh, good. Hope we get to watch a draw.
16: Well, sometimes they can be exciting draws, can't they?
18: No, they can't. No. Not unless they're from IKEA and you've got to put them together. No, I just don't get it. As someone who's subjected to a lot of soccer, I just don't get it.
16: Just quickly, as an aside to that, though, like Australia beat Turkey 2-0. Mm-hmm, mm-hmm. When was that?
18: Sunday.
16: Days ago.
18: That was Sunday.
16: The next game is on Saturday. That's a long time between drinks,
18: this
16: isn't
18: is why
16: it?
18: This World Cup will go for 4.5 months.
16: What are they doing for a week? Training. Just can't you do a bit of sightseeing while you're there?
18: I don't know. They're full itinerary. I'm sure they are. I'm sure they're not just kicking balls around cones.
16: I think they could shorten that whole competition
18: absolutely.
16: To a few weeks.
18: This thing goes to, I think, the finals on Boxing Day. That's how long this thing goes for.
16: Yeah, that's and there's 40-something, 48
18: countries. 48 teams, yeah. 48 countries. There's literally a couple of countries I heard of. There was one yesterday, and I like to think I've got a relatively good general knowledge. I had never heard of this country before.
16: Yeah.
18: Was it Curacao? Curacao? The ones who played Germany and got beaten
16: 7-1.
18: I'm pretty sure Curacao is something I get in fruity cocktails. Like, honestly, I did not know. They've just literally, FIFA have just opened an atlas and said, you know, we're going to have all of them. Let's just have them all.
16: And it's such a complicated way of working out who gets through and who doesn't. Mm. Like, if Australia, for instance, came third, I think worst case scenario
18: you
16: in
18: might
16: our group,
18: make it through on goal difference.
16: Then they decide against all the other teams that came third in their groups who is the best result.
18: Yep.
16: And then they put you through. It's just very confusing.
18: The important thing, and the really important thing if you're FIFA though, is making sure you see as many Coke ads as you possibly can. So look, it's a wonderful event.
16: Come
18: hope
16: on,
18: we have
16: Socceroos.
18: A few more draws, maybe scoreless draws.
16: Survey says very soon, but in the meantime, Mikey's random advice. It's 91.1 Hot FM.

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3: No. Yeah, it was, can you do it again?
4: I can't just do them promptly like that.
2: He's not just a machine. Nah, that one was fake.
3: You see,
2: whereas before it was a genuine little giggle about something. And you didn't know what to make of yourself, did you?
3: Sometimes I wish there were 24/7 cameras rolling in here so the hot family can see exactly what happens when the mics are off.
2: I don't want that at all.
4: Some things need to be kept private.
3: Not our dancing.
2: Especially your dancing. Hey, quickly, things that should be kept private.
3: Yeah.
2: We're discussing it later with our new boss, and he's a lovely fella, lovely Mark, who we've found the chink in the armour because he uses a hanky.
3: That is gross.
2: So you're with me, it's gross, isn't it?
3: It's so gross where I know which pocket it's in. It's in the right pocket because now we've spoken about it, right? Yeah. That's the hand you'd go shake and, g'day, mate, how you going?
2: Yeah.
3: I haven't shaken his hand since.
2: No, that's fair enough. That's all right, cool. Because we're going to discuss it later, but hot family, very keen to get your thoughts on this. I don't think I've seen someone using a hanky for 25 years.
3: No.
2: But our new boss, Mark, does and is very proud of it.
3: Mm.
2: We're going to get him on the show later on. But where do you stand on hankies? Handy or disgusting? We'll discuss this later on in the program.
3: Disgusting.
2: Yeah, no, I've got some real concerns about it. And you know, I'm kind of three quarters of a germaphobe.
3: Yeah.
2: So the idea of carrying your own snot around in your pocket doesn't make any sense to me. That's like reusing Band-Aids.
3: Oh, you know, stop.
2: It's the same thing. Oh, this is gross and covered in human fluid.
3: Oh.
2: I'll pop that in my pocket for later.
3: Mm.
2: It's still a little bit sticky.
3: Oh, God, can we get to the letter?
2: It's gross.
3: Oh, God.
2: That's coming up later on. Before we lose Mikey, he starts making a noise like Albie made before.
4: Yeah. I'll take my Band-Aid out of
2: my... That was Michael Jackson.
4: And I'll take my Band-Aid out of my wallet.
3: Do you want a tissue? Not a hanky?
2: But it's a My Little Pony Band-Aid, which is the weird thing. Boys, our email this afternoon comes from Belinda. Hi, Mikey. I have a friend who was a qualified hairdresser and I've been going to her for a few years. Recently, I had an appointment but shared with her on message what style and colour I would like. She responded and I quote, "Nope, I'm not doing that. It looks hideous." I was blown away by that response and now I haven't responded. I've since then gone elsewhere and had it done. Since then, I went out for dinner with some girlfriends. We posted a picture on Facebook and this hairdresser friend has seen it and sent me a message and I quote again, "What the hell? You went somewhere else? What kind of a friend are you?"
3: Oh, wow.
2: I responded with, "Hey, I did offer it to you, but your rude reply said, nope, I'm not doing that. It looks hideous. So I went elsewhere. She's not spoken to me since. Is it worth reaching out to sort this out or let it go, Belinda?"
3: Wow. That's hardcore.
2: So what is effectively happening here? This woman thinks that Belinda has cheated on her with her hair.
3: I think it's rude if Belinda, your hairdresser, said, "Yeah, I'll do it," but then you went somewhere else.
2: 100%.
3: 100% that's rude. But I think your hairdresser friend,
2: she refused your service.
3: She didn't want to do it. 100%. And you would have been paying for a service anyway. Take the friend element away. You're a paying client. She said no. You've gone elsewhere. What else are you meant to do?
2: I'd love to hear from any hairdressers or anybody in that fraternity in the hot family this afternoon. 1-300-468-911. Have you ever said to a client, "Oh, no, I'm not doing that"? Or is there an easier way to kind of talk them around and go, "Oh, look, I don't know if that'll suit the shape of your face"? Like, is there diplomatic ways to get around? Because this woman's just gone, "Nope, I'm not doing it. It looks hideous." You can't weigh in on your opinion, can you?
4: Customer's always right.
2: Yeah.
3: But I think again, I'm not a hairdresser. What a surprise. But
2: you're barely a hair haver.
3: No, I think there would be an element,
4: though. If you're a hairdresser with that hairstyle, I'd be going elsewhere as well.
2: You know what would happen? If someone was to say to me, "Hey, what do you think of Mikey's hair? Do you like it?" I would say, "Nope, I'm not doing it. It looks hideous." To quote a recent statement.
4: Go on, Mikey.
3: I've lost my train of thought now. I don't know where I was going with it. No, I think overall, I think Belinda, let it go. Let it all happen. However, I just remember where I was going.
2: Thank God.
3: The hairdresser, right, they're always welcome to give advice because a lot of people get their colours in their hair all the time.
2: That won't suit them.
3: Yeah, or then they need to get rid of them because they want to get a natural, and there's a process to that. So hairdressers have some
2: great
3: advice.
2: They're an expert. They would see somebody, "Hey, you know, if you want to get that haircut," they bring in a picture of, you know, some celebrity, "Oh, I want that haircut." They can say, "Hey, I've actually tried that haircut on somebody else who has a similar bone structure to you, similar shaped face. It did not work.
3: I've had the same thing when I wanted the same haircut as Chris Hemsworth, and someone said, nope, I'm not doing that. It looks hideous.
2: Because of my back hair, I just go into the barber now and show them a picture of Lassie. And they go, just a trim then, is it?
4: They can advise, but it's not their call.
3: No,
4: if you want
3: right.
4: a particular hairstyle, they should be
2: so
4: able
2: Belinda's
4: to do it.
2: Not in the wrong here,
4: no,
2: is she?
4: Not at
3: no,
4: all.
2: To basically go, nope, two to the valley. And Belinda, I wouldn't go back to her again.
3: No.
2: Unless she is forthcoming with an apology.
3: Yeah.
2: She was incredibly rude to you about this.
3: Yes.
2: I think if you found somebody who's given you a haircut that you like, again, we get so hung up on what other people think.
3: That's
2: if
3: right.
2: If you love your haircut, if it's giving you more confidence, Belinda, go your heart.
3: I'm not a hairdresser like we narrowed out before, but Belinda, how about I have a go?
2: Stop it.
3: Maybe it's a way to impress the lady.
2: I reckon the restraining order will take care of that whole thing.
4: Maybe you just needed some zhuzh.
3: Yes.
4: That could have made all the difference.
3: I've got two lots of zhuzh.
4: Yeah.
3: You've got one.
4: Yes.
3: So between us both.
4: Yeah.
3: Oh, Belinda.
2: Boys,
3: you're going to look smoking.
2: I'm not doing it. It looks hideous. I'm saying that to both of you. Mikey, we'll see you tomorrow.
3: Bye. 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

0: 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We have a problem on Zero Roads.
1: Yeah, gang, no official reports through yet. We're just seeing some indications of maybe the Bruce Highway southbound, an accident around about Tanawha. So obviously sort of that Forest Glen Tanawha stretch. But just be mindful there, we're seeing a fair bit of a traffic bank up on the southbound side of the Bruce Highway and starting to really bank up from Tanawha almost back to that Maroochydore Road interchange. So if you are going to be heading south on the Bruce Highway, you might have to exit off at the Maroochy Road exit if you're coming south and go around the long way because or jump through into Forest Glen and go around that way because there seems to be some sort of accident, Bruce Highway southbound at about Tanawha.
0: 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If you do see anything, though, please let us know, 1300 468 911.
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0: $50 worth to enjoy the Maroochy RSL, home of Lounge 72.
1: Now, you might have headed around that way and seen that First Avenue there. There's some fairly gnarly roadworks going on there.
0: It's a bit of a rabbit warren at the moment.
1: Don't let that stop you going from the wonderful Maroochy RSL. Best thing to do, just go up Aerodrome Road a little bit further, bung a left after First Avenue, jump onto George Street or whatever it might be, but then come down Memorial Ave there. Because that also puts you smack bang in front of the parking facility as well.
0: Yeah,
1: so
0: good thinking.
1: Don't get to First Avenue and think, oh, maybe the RSL's closed. It is open for business. Just might have to go around onto Memorial Avenue, jump in the multi-story car park, have yourself a cracking time, especially if you've got $50 to spend.
0: Absolutely. So if you can work this one out, 26% of people have taught their dog to do this.
1: Yeah, because, I mean, we've got a pug, Brucey, and we've tried to teach him everything. And
0: how's he going?
1: No, he's as thick as two short planks. It really depends on the breed, doesn't it? Some dogs, those like the German Shepherds, your Labs, they just go, I'm ready to do some long division.
0: Yeah.
1: Whereas Brucey just kind of stares
0: at you.
1: Those
0: blue heelers, how good are they?
1: Oh, those working dogs.
0: Amazing.
1: Are super, super smart. So 26% of dog owners, so about a quarter of dog owners, have taught their dog to do this trick.
0: To do this trick.
1: What is this trick?
0: For $50 worth at Maroochy RSL, 1300 468 911.
3: 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In the most mild race in the country. 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
3: 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Sunshine Coast traffic.
5: G'day, reports of a crash on the Bruce Highway southbound through Tanawha around Tanawha Tourist Drive. Delays are on the build. There's a multi-vehicle crash wrapping up in Maroochydore, Duport Ave around Bade and Power Street. And a bit of traffic on the Sunshine Motorway. Inbound, outbound through Mountain Creek, Calandra Road inbound at Quinta, Wailing Grove roundabout Meriden Plains. Look out for debris on the Bruce northbound through North Lakes. No delays. 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
1: Hey gang, we mentioned before southbound on the Bruce Highway around about Tanawa wasn't looking great. We believe the issue is a stationary vehicle that's blocking the right lane. So as you can imagine, causing a fair bit of a delay there. So if you are heading south on the Bruce Highway, a vehicle, we don't know if it's broken down or what the go is, but I don't believe it's an accident though. It's come to a stop on the right-hand lane, so obviously everyone's having to go around that and slow up. But what we are seeing is some fairly healthy delays going back well and truly to the Marucci Road interchange now on that southbound side of the Bruce Highway. So if you can give that area a swerve, you might want to do so until they get that vehicle moved.
0: Any accidents or hazards, please let us know on 1300 468 911.
2: It's time to play. Survey says
0: 26% of dog owners have taught their dog to do this trick.
1: $50 to spend at Marucci RSL up for grabs. Hoping to score it in Morana. It's Sean. How are you, Shawnee?
3: Good, mate. What's going on, boys?
1: Mate,
0: not much.
1: Outstanding on a kind of a miserly, sort of miserable looking Tuesday afternoon. Love to send you to the Marucci RSL, though, mate. What do you reckon 26% of us dog owners have taught our dog to do?
3: I reckon it's going to be shake hands.
1: Shake hands. It's always a gem, isn't it, too? People are always really pleased and they go, oh, look, Terry's come over for a visit. All right, go over, bongo, shake hands, yep. And the dog does it.
0: And they use the ones that use both paws, they're good.
1: Why are they shaking with both paws?
0: Huh?
1: What do you mean?
0: No, you know, you can do left and then the right. They'll do both. Whereas some will only just favour one.
1: Yeah, I'm sorry. You shake hand with your right hand. I don't care if you're a man or a dog. See, people do that to me and I think to myself, where's that paw been? I'm not sure. What's this dog been walking around in? Like the same way if a gymnast comes over to me, they're walking on their hands.
0: Mm-hmm.
1: I'm not going to shake it.
0: Do it.
1: I'm going to watch if they've had a bit of Purell on there. Are we shaking hands? Not the one.
0: No, Shawnee.
1: Thanks, Shawnee.
3: See you, boys.
1: See you, mate. Have a good afternoon.
0: All right. Scotty's in Nambour. G'day, Scotty.
4: Hi, guys. How are you?
0: Very well. 26% of dog owners have taught their dog this trick. It's not shaking hands.
4: Is it fetching shoes or slippers?
1: Which would be the dream, wouldn't it? I mean, a lot of dogs... fetch shoes, but usually in small pieces after they've eaten them.
0: Mm-hmm.
4: Exactly. That's right. My dog would never have done that. So.
1: Yeah. And see, again, I mentioned before we've got a little pug. The problem is, because he's got his little flat face, he can only pick up certain types of shoes.
0: Yeah.
1: Because there's no snout. You need the snout for that leverage.
4: We had a pig knees just like that, so yeah.
1: Yeah, so a little pancake face isn't picking up nothing, I wouldn't think. Are they grabbing your shoes? Not the one.
0: Nah,
1: thanks,
0: not grabbing
1: Scotty.
0: Shoes.
4: Right.
1: Have a ripping arvo, mate. Bye. Let's go back to Caloundra. Lovely Mary, how are you?
5: Good afternoon. I'm doing good, thank you.
1: Good to hear. 26% of dog owners, according to our survey, have taught their dog to do this trick. It's not shake hands or go and fetch your shoes. What do you reckon it is?
5: Play dead.
1: Which is always funny, but I just don't know what purpose it serves.
0: Mm.
1: Unless you want to really mess with your kids when they get home from school.
0: Oh.
1: You know, maybe they haven't been doing their homework.
0: Yes, yeah,
1: maybe they haven't been tidying up.
0: Told you if you didn't give him a bath.
1: I'm just saying, well, if you didn't walk him, this is what's happened. The dog's lying there. His tongue's hanging out of his head. Children are traumatised. Fun for everybody. Not the one we're after.
0: Not the
1: thanks,
0: one,
1: Mary.
0: No
5: worries. Thank you.
1: Bye. They're all good answers and they're all good tricks that you can maybe teach young or old dogs.
0: I don't think this one is as common as those.
1: This is more about if you want to have a bit of fun with the dog.
0: Yeah.
1: I think anyone who's teaching their dog to do this is intensely lonely. Is that a fair assessment?
0: Yeah.
1: Because you're basically teaching the dog to do something. So when you're at home, they could be your partner in this pursuit.
0: Yeah, I've seen them do this on like Britain's Got Talent or whatever.
1: Yeah. And look, let's all be adults when I say this. If you haven't got a partner to do this with... You might do it with the dog. Let's be mature, please, people. But again, I think if you're teaching the dog to do this, there's some real loneliness issues going on. According to our survey, 26% of dog owners have taught their hound to do this. What is it?
0: Let's try again. 1-300-468-911.
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11: Good afternoon, 10 to 15 knots southeasterly winds across the coast. We had a low tide about an hour ago, and there is between 1.5 and 2 metres of east-northeasterly swell at 11 second intervals. So the swell has got even that little bit bigger during the day. We're checking the points at Noosa, down around the bays at Coolum, Alex, Bluff, Cartwright and Moffat. 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
0: Nugget and Al with the Survey Says, looking for a winner for round two.
1: 26% of dog owners have taught their dog to do this trick. We've given you the clue that it's probably something not particularly useful. And I reckon if you're teaching the dog to do this so they can do it with you at home, you're probably very lonely. Keep that thought in mind.
0: With that in mind, 1300 468 911.

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1: It's time to play. The survey says
0: 26% of dog owners have taught their dog to do this trick.
2: Kicking off round two in Aruna, it's Mark. How are you, Marky?
3: Hey, good, guys.
2: So, mate, according to our survey, 26% of dog owners have taught their dog to do this trick. What do you reckon it is?
3: From your hint, I've got very good disciplined dogs and very well taught. But from your hint, I'm going to say dance.
2: Dancing. Because, again, that would be hard to do, I imagine. Like, it's hard to teach people to dance. And, Marky, you'd need, as we were saying before, you'd need certain smart breeds, wouldn't you?
3: Yes, I've got Mastiffs, and they're very disciplined. They're very good.
2: And do they move naturally? Or would you say, would you see them and go, gee, my God, they're good dancers?
3: Mm. No, from your hint.
2: But everyone's having a nice time.
3: Come from your hint.
2: That's the important thing. Everyone's having a lovely time. Teaching a dog to dance seems like it'd be very difficult, but you're right.
0: Hey, Mark.
3: There you go, guys.
2: Marky, well done.
3: Put a hint away.
2: That's the point of the hint.
0: Yeah.
2: 26% of dog owners have taught their dog to dance.
0: I was going to say you got two left feet, in this case, four left
2: feet. That's making it real tough.
3: My dogs don't dance, but they do everything else.
2: No, that's all right. And look, the important thing is, I think it needs to be established, that's a very, very quiet night in. If you're teaching the dogs to dance, Marky, well done, mate. $50 to spend at Maroochia RSL Club is all yours, mate. Congratulations. Well done.
3: Thanks, James.
2: Good job.
0: Excellent work. 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Well worth going to check out all that it has to offer.
2: And as we said, ignore all the roadworks on First Avenue. The club is still open. Come down Memorial Drive.
0: Well and truly open for business. Maroochia RSL, back with Survey Says tomorrow. 91.1, it's hot.
2: Needs to be established. That's a very, very quiet night in. If you're teaching the dogs to dance, Marky, well done, mate. $50 to spend at Maroochia RSL Club is all yours, mate. Congratulations. Well done.
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2: Good job.
0: Excellent work. 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
2: And as we said, ignore all the roadworks on First Avenue. 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
0: Well and truly open for business. Maroochia RSL, back with Survey Says tomorrow. 91.1, it's hot if it has to offer.
2: And as we said, ignore all the roadworks on First Avenue. The club is still open. 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
0: Well and truly open for business. 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
5: 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Sunshine Coast traffic.
6: G'day, breakdown's now been towed southbound from Tanawa off the Bruce Highway. Still got some delays. It is easing quickly, though. Bit of traffic both ways from Mountain Creek on the Sunshine Motorway and northbound through Mount Coolum. Slowing up a bit through Bocarina on the Nickel Way. School zone speed limits wrapping up shortly. And the Bruce Highway looking good if you're heading back from Brisbane. 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
12: Hello, I'm Monique Crichton. Well, there's some relief today for household budgets. The Reserve Bank Board has kept the cash rate steady at 4.35% following three recent hikes. And while it was largely expected, we've had a stark reminder from RBA Governor Michelle Bullock.
14: I want to be very clear that inflation remains too high. Leaving rates on hold today will allow the board to assess how these previous increases are flowing through the economy.
12: The Prime Minister is backing the timeframe for passing controversial tax reforms despite concerns of an inadequate consultation process. Anthony Albanese holding firm.
15: We know that more was needed, and that is why our reform is aimed at boosting supply as well as giving young people a fair crack at getting into their first home.
12: There's been an arrest by police investigating how cop killer Desi Freeman managed to evade capture for months. Seven properties across New South Wales and Victoria have been searched. We're being told a 62-year-old man from Victoria's northeast is being interviewed. Plenty of drama today with the Electoral Commission in South Australia. Commissioner Mick Sherry has stepped down from the job amid a review into glitches with the March state election. And it looks as though local council elections will be delayed for 5 months, pushed out to April instead of November. And Tom Holland and Zendaya have made a rare red carpet appearance in Spain. The celebrity couple, reportedly now married, wore matching black outfits at the event for the new Spider-Man movie, Brand New Day.
11: Sport.
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12: In sport in the NRL, a blow for the Blues, with reports Casey McLean will miss a month of footy. He's in doubt for State of Origin 3 after straining his quad while training with New South Wales on the weekend. Game 2 is tomorrow night in Melbourne. Kane Corns has been appointed coach of the All-Stars side for the AFL Legends game. Joel Selwood's in charge of Victoria for the fundraiser for prostate cancer. And Iran has finally been in the action at the World Cup, managing a 2-2 draw with New Zealand in LA. That's the latest.
16: Have you heard? 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
0: Slight improvement in the afternoon forecast, partly cloudy now. We're expecting cloudy weather for Wednesday, Thursday, tops of 23 and possible showers on Friday. Still 22 degrees.
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2: Look, we need to discuss something very important, Hot FM, because we pride ourselves on this show of covering the big issues, don't we?
0: Absolutely we do.
2: And there's a new member of the Hot FM team. I'm not sure if he's made a debut on Sam and Ash yet, but if you haven't heard from him, he's our new content director, Marky Hine. He's a lovely bloke. He's a great fella, isn't he?
0: He's a great guy.
2: He's fitted in beautifully here with the team. But we've found a chink in the armour. Because I thought this guy's too good to be true. There's got to be something wrong. We've learned he's a hanky user. I've got some real concerns about that. So we are going to find out from you, Hot Family, where you stand on hankies. Are they handy or are they just a disgusting snot-covered rag that you cart around in your pocket all day? I think the use of them is disgraceful. I just don't get the idea of blowing chunks into a piece of material and then popping it back in your pocket. I'll never understand.
0: We will get
2: it.
0: Your thoughts on that soon. Of course, the race that stops the station will be on Friday.
2: Yep, happening at Kiwana.
0: Yep, it's our mobility scooter edition.
2: At your insistence.
0: Yeah, absolutely.
2: You didn't want to do a running race. Well, I should pick you up on this too. Sam and I were prepared to run. Sam's got two broken ribs. I had abdominal surgery 4 weeks ago. we were prepared to run, but you cried babied out of it.
0: I only did 10 metres in the first
2: exactly.
0: one.
2: Exactly. You still owe us 90 metres from last year.
0: I feel it will happen again. So I just thought, let's do something a little bit different.
2: Imagine if you did your hammy on a mobility scooter.
0: Oh, don't even suggest
2: that. That'd be a low point. So we're going to catch up with some legends from a little pub in northwestern New South Wales that already does do a scooter race. Very keen to find out what they're up to. Also, just quickly, Hot Family too. Wonderful event happening at Maroochydore Surf Club Thursday night. It's the Vinny's CEO sleepout. Dave from Tawantin, a member of the Hot Family, just gave us a call before. He's taking part in it, obviously raising money for so many people around Australia, around the Sunshine Coast, around Queensland, that unfortunately sleep rough every single night. Yeah. So stack of CEOs getting involved. I think there's 261 CEOs taking part in it.
0: Gee.
2: Between the Brizzy one and the Sunshine Coast one. Going to be sleeping rough out the front of the Maroochy Surf Club Thursday night. Go on the CEO Sleepout website. If you give some money towards a wonderful cause, it'd be greatly appreciated.
0: Yeah, absolutely. Help out if you can. It's 91.1 Hot FM. 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
1: Very exciting. We're doing it on Friday.
2: Oh, it's going to be all happening, Hot Family, this Friday. Sunshine Coast Stadium precinct on the Nicklin Wayside. Footy field there. You, me, Sam, Ash and Mikey. We're having another edition of the Race That Stops the Station. Not on foot this year, though.
1: No.
2: We're doing it on mobility scooters.
1: Much fairer.
2: Thanks to Brian and the team of Scooters and Mobility Sunshine Coast. You complained. You thought a foot race was unfair.
1: Yeah.
2: So we're getting in the scooters this Friday. Come on down. The race will be about 4 o'clock. It's going to be heaps of fun. But, Albie, I've done a little bit of searching around because I thought, I reckon other geniuses around the big brown land would have thought, you know what we should do? We should race mobility scooters.
1: Well, it's been done before.
2: It's been done before on a slightly bigger scale than what we're doing on Friday, because we find ourselves going to the beautiful Northern Rivers region of New South Wales.
1: What a beautiful part of the world.
2: To a little town called Benalbo. Okay. And the legends of the Dog and Bull Hotel have an annual race that pretty much shuts down a big chunk of the beautiful little town of Benalbo. Here's a little bit of the action from the 2026 race.
3: 13 teams, one town, and a race that's part marathon, part chaos. It's not just speed, it's skill, it's teamwork, and yeah, it's a bit of luck.
4: Only got 1, 2, 3, 4.5 come back so far. Scooters in halves at the moment, flat tyres, but they're not letting go. They're going to make sure they finish what they started.
5: You just got to play dirty.
6: Vehicle let go before my heart did.
1: Oh. That sounds very professional.
2: The vehicle let go before my heart did. And one of the evil geniuses behind the Benalbo scooter race from the Dog and Bull Hotel, it's Carl. How are you, Carlos?
7: Mate, fellas, I'm sensational. You guys are good?
2: Mate, we're very good. We're very excited about the race on Friday. It sounds like when you guys do it, though, you're not mucking around.
7: No, we're doing it once a year now. It's through with momentum rather quickly. So we can't let that go. It's a great, clean, fun thing to do.
2: So ours is a bit more like a sprint. We're going to be sort of going down, chucking a Yui and coming back. Is yours a bit more like a rally, Carlos?
7: Well, it is, mate. Our track was 1.1 kilometres long. There was quite a few things to do along the way. There was a skate park you had to go around. You had to cross a cricket pitch, open and close a farm gate, putt one in on the 8th green at the golf course at Benalbo, to hit the gym set. The usual dry wheat thick and a cold drink when you get home. And it was a three-person relay, so you might get a bit more longevity out of your race if you team it up a bit more.
2: We don't have that many friends.
1: No. Did you all start from a bet or something, or how did it begin?
7: Hey, one of the fellas in town, who has a few beers, he's actually not that well retired, but he tends to crash his scooter going home, and he blames me for it.
2: He's one of the regulars.
7: He said it landed upside down in the spoon drain outside his house, and he reckons the worst thing was his finger was on the horn the whole time.
2: See, it's just a wonderful preview for what could happen this Friday. So that's what it was all.
7: Basically, only do between 12 and 17 kilometres an hour. You're not going to hurt yourself too bad. You won't kill anyone. It's good, clean fun.
2: Now, we might have heard in that package there, one of the race marshals saying, we've had 4.5 scooters come back. Just take me through the thrill. Was that you? Take us through the maths of that, Carl.
7: Well, I didn't realise, but the damn things are pinned together. I thought they'd be all welded and bolted together.
2: Oh,
7: but
2: they do come in half.
1: Oh, no.
7: They do, mate. They come into pieces. He's hit the skate park. About 12 kilometres an hour, not that quick, and then all of a sudden one of the bumps just threw it into pieces.
1: I think we might need some PPE.
2: There's definitely going to be some PPE. I'm not sure about
7: you'll
2: the...
7: You'll find footage of it on our Facebook page.
2: Hot Family, I've been poring over this footage. It is the best. Check it out. It's the Dog and Bull Hotel in Benalbo, New South Wales. Look up the mobility scooter race. Some of the vision is outrageous.
1: So is there an overtaking rule or anything like that, or are there any set...
7: No rules. Like crazy.
2: And so cheating is not only accepted, it's encouraged.
7: Oh, it's encouraged, mate. There's not much you can do wrong. So go for it.
2: Oh, that's magnificent.
7: Stealing the keys out of the other one.
2: Oh, I've been...
1: We have a breakfast announcer who is going to do all of those things.
2: Yeah, right? No, we're actually thinking of Sam, one half our breakfast show. He's going to be on a different part of the track.
7: Every
2: crowd's got a Sam, you're right. So, look, it's an absolute inspiration for us for Friday for the Race That Stops the Station. The legends in Benalbo and the Northern Rivers reaches of New South Wales. Normally this time of the year, we're not so keen to talk to people from New South Wales.
1: No.
2: We were prepared to make an exception today, though, from the Dog and Bull. Carl, one of the evil geniuses behind their mobility scooter race. Mate, best of luck for next year's event, and thanks so much for joining us this afternoon.
7: Good on you, boys, and gather blues.
1: Thank you. Oh, I don't know about that.
2: I've just ruined the whole interview.
1: You, Carl, from the Dog and Bull Hotel in beautiful Benalbo. It's 91.1 Hot FM.

0: handkerchiefs. Do you use them? Do you find them a handy little adornment to go in your pocket? Or do you think they're just disgusting, snot-filled rags?
1: Oh, come on.
0: They're basically the two stories.
2: Don't be so harsh.
0: Because there's a new member of the Hot FM team. He's fitted in beautifully. He's a ripping bloke. I don't know if you've met him yet. He's been here for a couple of weeks now. Albert, we'd all been saying, oh, isn't Mark a ripping bloke?
2: Yeah.
0: He's a lovely bloke. He's fitted in beautifully. But the cynic in me is thinking, nah. There's got to be something wrong here. There's got to be a skeleton in those closets.
2: An Achilles heel.
0: There's got to be a chink in the armour we found it, because our new boss, Mark, is a hanky user. And he joins us now, Mark Hyde. Hello, mate. How are you?
1: Yeah, now, come on. Hankies are great. I love hankies. I learnt to iron with my dad's hankies, and that was passed down to me. Now I've got my hanky. I don't iron them, but I fold them carefully.
0: This is disgusting. I learned this the other day, and I came running back into Albie and went, Albie, Heine's a hanky user, because I was walking, I said, Heine's a new member of our team, and I walked into his office. You know me, I'm a serial nicknamer. So I was walking past, because your surname's Heine.
1: Yep.
0: I was walking past your office and said, I just sort of said, oh, g'day Heine, how are you, mate? And you laughed, went, oh, I never get Heine as a nickname. Yeah. And I figured it was a natural, us Aussies, we just whack a Y on the end of everything, nickname sorted.
2: Yep.
0: But he goes, no, I don't normally get Heine. I normally get Swanky Hanky.
2: Yeah.
0: I was thinking, okay, well, like your name's not Henry or Hank or anything. I couldn't find the link.
2: Uh-huh.
0: And then he whipped out the snot rag.
1: Oh. Okay.
0: And then said, yeah, I carry a hanky every day. So once I stopped vomiting, I was made of follow-up questions. That's gross.
1: Can I explain myself?
0: Please.
1: If I've got a cold, I'll use tissues, okay? That's the best way to do it. But this is more just a comfort thing. I've carried it since I was a little kid, and then
0: it's not a hanky, it's a blankie.
1: Yeah, it's a blankie.
2: And if I need a very small blankie.
1: If I need to pat my brow, I can do that.
0: Well, I've got a couple of clarification questions, because maybe there is a justification for carrying a hanky. Mr. Heine, if you could please be so kind as to answer yes or no to the following questions.
1: Sure.
0: Question one, have you ever been the first person on the scene of a terrible accident and needed a tourniquet to stop someone from bleeding out on the side of the road?
1: These are loaded question.
0: Yes or no?
1: No.
0: Okay. Question two. Have you ever been, say, for example, in the Wild West of America and you were going to pull off a bank robbery and needed some way to cover your face during said bank robbery?
2: Yeah.
0: And you found a handkerchief handy for that purpose?
1: Yes.
0: Have you really?
1: No.
0: Have you ever been a knight of the Middle Ages and during a tournament you saw a lady fair of the King's Court and decided to offer her your hanky as a favour and a sign of your enduring love for her?
1: No.
0: Dirtbag.
1: No. All right.
0: So that hanky you're using right now.
1: Yes.
0: At the naked eye, it looks clean, doesn't it?
2: It looks spotlessly
0: clean. Be honest.
2: Clean.
0: Yeah, how many times have you blown snot into that today?
1: None today, and that is the truth.
0: It's unsullied today.
1: It's unsullied
2: Well,
1: today.
2: It's dotted, so you wouldn't know.
1: But here's the thing.
0: How is your snot coming out? I've got some medical questions for you, buddy.
1: Here's the thing. My wife doesn't like hankies at all, but she is the first one to go, oh, my glasses are a bit dirty. Can I borrow your hanky? And I give them a little clean there. Or, oh, there's a bit of fog on the front of the car. Can you give that a bit of a wipe? Use the hanky.
0: Mate,
1: all the time.
0: I would rather use my undies at the end of a sweaty day to clean my glasses and wash my face.
2: In those classic movies, they would often hand a teary lady a handkerchief, wouldn't they?
0: Yeah, and imagine if she's, God, oh, thank you very much, and open it up to find a family of loogies in there. Because what you're basically doing is going, I'm going to hock some filthy mess out of my body, but heaven forbid I get rid of it, I'm going to cart it around for the rest of the day. The concept is insane. You're not a hanky guy, after all.
2: Look, I used to have them when I was a kid. Mum would give me a hanky.
0: Were they monogrammed?
2: She'd pin it to my underneath my shirt. So I could just drag it out and I wouldn't lose it.
1: Whoa.
0: What do you mean she pinned it to your shirt?
2: She pinned it under my school uniform so that I wouldn't lose it if I needed to use it.
0: Didn't you have a pocket?
2: Yeah, I don't know. She just didn't trust me.
1: That's it. From now on, I'm safety pinning mine to my shirt.
2: There you go.
1: You've taken it to the next level.
2: On the inside, of course.
0: I'm just saying, you haven't passed your probation period yet, mate. Be reoccurring. So, we're skating over you here. She'd pin it onto your shirt like an internal bib.
2: Correct.
0: What is going on?
2: One for each day of the week. Do you have like a whole week's worth it?
1: A whole range of them.
2: Yeah. Monogrammed ones with your initials.
1: They haven't gone that far. I'm not weird.
0: Yeah. He's not a freak. I mean, one does have in lovely cursive, clearly I've given up. And I shouldn't have given that to him as an office warning gift. And I apologize. You know, Hot Family, I'm a bit of a germaphobe. I just think the idea of blowing your nose into something and then carrying it around with you for the rest of the day makes no sense to me whatsoever. I don't get it. I'm gonna say now that lady in Wuhan, she got a bad rap. I reckon Mark started COVID.

0: Let's put it out to the Hot Family. No, seriously.
1: 1-300-468-911 Hot Family. Where do you stand on hankies? Are they handy? Do you use them?
2: Mm-hmm.
1: Or do you think the very idea of hocking a massive oyster into these things and then carting it around in your pocket like loose change?
0: I will wait for you to be wrong.
1: It's disgusting.
2: Do you pin them on the inside of your shirt?
1: Does your mum still do that? Hot Family, 1-300-468-911. Please weigh on this afternoon. Hankies, handy or disgusting? Marky, we'll let you go. You got to go and iron your undies. We'll talk to you later.
0: Thank you.
2: 1-300-468-911.
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5: G'day, delays are easing on the Bruce southbound through Tanawa after an earlier breakdown. It's also impacted Tanawa Tourist Drive with folks trying to get around that traffic towards Sippy Downs Drive and the Sunshine Motorway. Sunshine Motorway, a little slow outbound through Mountain Creek, around a 3-minute delay. Reports of a crash, Kawana Way southbound around the hospital, Batinia and Caloundra Road, minor congestion, Kawana Way, Link Road roundabout, Meriden Plains. 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
1: Hot Family, 1300 468 911. We need to know this afternoon, where do you stand on this heinous issue, hankies? To use or not to use? We've just discovered that our new boss, and he's a ripping fellow, our mate Mark, is a hanky user. And I got to be honest, it really rocked me when he whipped it out. He was very proud of it too, wasn't he?
0: Yeah, well, it's a nice clean hanky at the moment.
1: Yeah, it's currently unsullied, but there'd be days where it wouldn't be either. We get deeper into cold and flu season, that thing's going to be like the opening scene of Saving Private Ryan. And I was shocked when our Mark let us know about the details of his love of a hanky. You said, as a lot of people were when they were little, you had a hanky,
0: yeah,
1: but your mum would pin it to the inside of your school
0: with
1: shirt.
0: A safety pin, yeah. Just so, I don't know, maybe she didn't trust the fact that
1: were
0: I would lose.
1: Pockets too complicated.
0: Maybe she
1: for
0: thought
1: you?
0: I was losing too many hankies.
1: I just don't get the theory of blowing your nose or sneezing into something and going, well, I'll keep that in my pocket. It makes no sense to me whatsoever. By the same theory, one box of tissue should last you your entire life. You just blow your nose into it and pop it in your pocket, get a fresh one tomorrow. I've got some real concerns. Hot Family, where do you stand on hankies? Do you use them or do you think they're disgusting?
0: We need to know. 1300 468 911.
1: In Pridgeon Beak, Marky, how are you this afternoon, mate?
2: Oh, no, I'm outstanding.
1: Good to hear, my friend. Now, we've just been talking to another Mark, our boss Mark, who has since fled to, I believe, iron his underpants. Marky, we learned that he is a handkerchief user. Where do you stand? Disgusting or helpful?
2: No, it's helpful, mate. You know, when you get the runny nose and you're blowing it all the time and it's that ring and wet, you put it in there and you grab the other one that's got 40 cents tied in a knot in there.
1: Now, be honest, we've known you for a long time, Mark. You've been a long-time member of the Hod family. Is there currently a used hanky on your person as we're speaking now?
2: Negative.
1: Oh, you haven't got it with you currently, okay.
2: No, because I don't have a goal.
1: Oh, Carl, so you're not an everyday hanky user. It's just during periods of time.
2: Not really. If they're in my jeans pockets, I'll use them, you know, like clean the glasses. But I don't, you know, if you're going to sneeze, you sneeze into your armpit.
1: Have you ever gone to get your hanky out to clean your glasses and forgotten that you'd hocked an oyster into it?
2: Correct.
1: Oh,
2: correct.
1: See, there is the
2: and
1: point
2: then,
1: right
2: and
1: there.
2: And then the oyster goes across your glasses.
1: Disgusting.
0: Just out of interest, Mark, when you're a kid... Did your mum, with safety pin, put your hanky on the inside of your shirt?
2: Correct.
1: Oh, she did. What is going on? I say it every day. I can no longer be part of society. Yeah. Mark, I'm deeply concerned, and not for the first time. Have a great afternoon.
2: Yeah, you too, boys. See ya.
0: Maddie in Beerburrum. G'day, Maddie.
3: Hi, guys. It is, I used to do it when I was younger, but... No, once you get a snotty nose for the day, that was it. Your pocket would just get all hard and wet. It would start off wet, then it would get hard, and I'd be like, oh, what is that?
1: See,
3: oh,
1: I've never used a hanky in my life. So sorry, Matty, do they harden up?
3: Oh, they do at the end of the day.
0: Yeah, they dry up.
3: Solid rock in your pocket, you think, what is that? Yeah.
0: So like, I think they become like crusty.
1: Matty, let's go back to the fact that Alan had it pinned under his shirt.
0: Yeah,
1: what would happen there?
0: I don't know. Probably mum would.
3: That's a sharing.
0: Yeah. Mum would change it over at the end of the day. Give me a new
1: one. But would it be hard under your shirt?
0: Maybe sometimes.
3: Like a bulletproof vest.
1: I'm saying more and more often, Matty, I just can't go on in this life anymore. I'm done.
0: I was a kid.
1: Thanks for your call, Matty. Have a great afternoon. What is happening?
0: Robbie in Caloundra. G'day, Robbie.
4: Hey, boys, how are we?
0: Good. We need your verdict on hankies.
1: To hanky or not to hanky, Rob?
4: I've got two things for you here.
1: Yeah.
4: First of all, I want to know where they wash, how they wash them at the end of the week. What do they wash them in? With the rest of the clothes or whatever?
1: Oh, Rob, I hadn't even thought of that.
4: If you're a germaphobe, where's all that boobies going in the washing machine?
1: Oh.
0: What's your second one?
4: I dated a guy quite many years ago. He had three young daughters and he hated hankies. And he was always, I thought, a germaphobe. Always make sure you wash your hands, make sure you keep clean. But one day his daughter had a runny nose. Without dry reaching, he put his mouth over her nose and sucked it out.
1: I can't go on.
0: Okay, in that case, I think the hanky would have been a better option.
1: Oh, I'm going to go and grab a hanky. Now, Rob, was that the last date with him?
4: Oh, I used to think I kissed that mouth.
1: I'm sorry. Surely your sleeve is a better option. Oh, I can't go on. I can't be part of society anymore. Robbie. Thank you for ruining our entire afternoon, Rob. We really appreciate it.
0: Yes or a no there.
1: Hi, family. If I'm not in tomorrow, I've just gone to a cabin in the woods to live alone. It's Rob's fault completely. Thanks, Robbie. Have a good afternoon, darling.
4: Enjoy the day.
1: See you, mate. Oh, let's try and continue on with Andy and Nambour. How are you, mate?
5: Right,
1: sir. Mate, I'm getting more and more concerned about society. The good thing is, generally, people are agreeing that hankies are gross. Are you on that same category as well?
5: Well, I used to use them when I was younger because it was tradition in my family on my father's side, and my mother always used to, you know, iron them. And
1: now, was she pinning inside your school shirt like Albie's, or could you use a pocket?
5: I just used to keep it in my pocket, but I was very soon sick of it. And in my adult life, as a
0: Neanderthal man,
1: Andy can work a pocket apparently. But as an adult, Andy, you don't use a hanky now.
5: No. We carry bags of rags on the truck, so I just use a rag once and throw it in the bin straight away.
0: But if no one uses them, you can still buy them in Target and all those places, can't you?
1: Mark, our boss is buying them all. We've learned.
5: My mother, who is in her late 70s and is still an avid gardener, she's got skin like a bloody old sailor because she's out in the garden that much. She still carries one of Dad's hankies folded and tucked into the bloomin' into the elastic waist kind of short.
1: Oh, that sounds to use as a hanky or just a little keepsake to remember your dad?
5: No, she uses it. Get off a brow and, you know, blow her nose and
0: It's a generational thing.
1: There's my concern, as Andy said, wipe the sweat off her brow and blow her nose. The order there is incredibly important. I'm going to go and live in a cabin in the woods. Andy, thanks for your call, mate.
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1: 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Origin Game 2, do or die for the Queenslanders.
0: Absolutely. Plus Track or Tack, the battle of our own is back. One song can win on a Wednesday. Is it going to be yours or mine? 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

0: 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If you want to see Minions and Monsters at event cinemas,
1: then you have to play
0: Minions and Mumstars. It's the new Minions movie. It's in cinemas from June 25.
1: This looks really fun. These are always good fun, the Minions movie. We want to send you along with a double pass to go along whenever you like, an in-season pass to event cinema. You've just got to tell us, Hot Family, on 1300 468 911, who the mum star is, who this very famous person is, who also happens to be a mum.
2: I'll be retiring from tennis, and it's the first time I've actually said it out loud, and, yeah, it's hard to say, but I'm so happy and I'm so ready.
1: Absolute legend. Beloved, one of the most beloved Australians of all time, I would say.
0: Was good at a number of sports, too.
1: A very handy cricketer, very good golfer as well. It's not fair at all. Hot Family, 1300 468 911. Who is that mum star? I'm going to hit the button here. Is this the lovely Jodie here in Maroochydore?
3: Hello.
1: How are you, Jodes?
3: I'm good. How are you?
1: Very well. Are you keen to go along and see Minions and Monsters?
3: I am.
1: There's something undeniably entertaining about the Minions, isn't there?
3: There is,
1: yeah.
3: Because that's so funny.
1: And look, whether you're taking kids on the school holidays, you either might enjoy it, or it's a nice chance to have a little sleep for an hour and a half. Either way, we could be sending you with a double pass to event cinemas. Jode, who is that mum star?
3: I'm thinking it's Ash Barty.
1: Ash Barty it is! Yes. She's got a son named Hayden and a little daughter named Jordan. Jordan, funnily enough, turned one yesterday.
0: Oh,
1: happy
0: nice.
1: Birthday, Jordan.
0: Yeah, happy
1: of
0: birthday.
1: Of course, her and her husband, Gary. I love the fact that her husband's Gary. Outstanding. Jodie, well done. You picked the mum star.
3: You're
1: going to the movies. Well played.
3: Sweet. Thank you so much.
1: Good job. Just that simple.
0: Yeah, absolutely. Minions and Monsters, and expect mayhem, madness, and non-stop laughs. It'll be at event cinemas from June 25, and our passes are in season one, so you can go whenever you like.
1: Maybe win some more tomorrow.
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6: G'day, got a crash starting to wrap up Kiwana Way around the hospital through Batinia, a bit slow through Watulla on the Nicklin Way and around the Kiwana Shopping Centre. Slow inbound, outbound through Mountain Creek and the Sunshine Motorway, a few minutes each way. Also slow up through Mount Coolum, McAlound Road, slow in Kiwana Way, Link Road roundabout Meriden Plains, and a pretty clear run for the Bruce Highway between the coast and Brisbane. 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
1: Your news now.
3: Hello, I'm Monique Crichton. Interest rates will remain steady for another month, but the RBA has kept the door open for further increases. After three consecutive rate rises, the Treasurer says keeping rates on hold at 4.35% is a relief. But Jim Chalmers says Aussies have paid a hefty price for the conflict in the Middle East and the end of the war can't come soon enough.
4: As the Reserve Bank pointed out in its statement today, the impact of this war is being felt, first of all, when it comes to global energy prices, particularly liquid fuels, but it's also spreading more broadly in our economy and in other economies as well.
3: Lincraft is the latest retailer to announce the closure of its bricks and mortar stores. The craft shop citing tough retail conditions and pressure from overseas competitors for the decision to move largely online. The consumer watchdog is taking legal action against burger chain Grilled for allegedly misleading its customers about a tree planting promotion. Gina Cass-Gottlieb from the ACCC says it overstated the donations it'd make as well as the environment contributions.
5: Every burger purchased on a Tuesday towards the planting of trees. In the period of the promotion, over 5 million burgers were bought on a Tuesday, but only around 4% of those purchases qualified for a donation by Grilled.
3: And the regions and several cap cities are preparing for Australian Crawl to perform for the first time in 40 years at the Red Hot Summer Tour in October and November.
2: Sport.
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3: In sport, the AFL Tribunal sits tonight to hear North Melbourne's bid to get Paul Curtis off a three-match ban for a tackle which left Eagle Hamish Davis with concussion. And the Maroons have taken to the MCG for a captain's run ahead of tomorrow's Game 2 of Origin, which is a must-win for Queensland. They haven't won there since 1995, but coach Billy Slater isn't fazed.
6: What's happened in the past, whether it be 3 weeks ago, 12 months ago or 30 years ago, it's merely irrelevant.
3: That's the latest in news and sport.
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9: Partly cloudy is the outlook heading into the evening. It looks rather nice at the moment. Plenty of beautiful, clear blue sky.
10: It's cleared right up, yeah.
9: Yeah, it has. Partly cloudy again tomorrow and Thursday. Possibly some showers hanging about on Friday and still sitting on 21 degrees.
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9: I need your help with an interview I've heard on the background of a song with Ella Langley, Choosin'
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9: Hit number
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10: This isn't an Albie's Mythbusters, is it?
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9: Coming up next, though, Wheel of Knowledge. And we've got $50 worth at Pelly's in Noosa.
10: 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Beautiful spot. We'll spin the Wheel of Knowledge next.
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3: Wonderful spot there, right on the end of the Noosa Marina. So you're sitting there on the beautiful Noosa River, having amazing Mediterranean food. 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How good is this at Pelly's? I've just been doing a little dive into their $55 prefix lunch set menu.
1: Tell me.
3: So $55, minimum of two people, lunch only. So you start with the Pelly's wood-fired flatbread, then your choice of dips. You've got the Evo and aged balsamic or the Tarasa Malata, like the Greek, the Mediterranean dip, or the artichoke. Then you get your choice of one of your mains, either the grilled baby octopus, the half charcoal chicken, the confit duck leg, or the lamb ragu with pappardelle.
1: I know which one you're going
3: and then
1: for.
3: You get the, I don't know.
1: You'd go the lamb, wouldn't you?
3: I'd have all of those. I do like baby octopus.
1: Do you?
3: Very, very tasty.
1: You go the charcoal chook.
3: Or the duck leg would be tasty. Ooh, as well. And then your choice of sides, either the cucumber salata,
1: yeah,
3: so a Mediterranean salad, with sugar snap, spring onion, feta and mint, or fries and garlic aioli. $55 for the prefix lunch set menu at Pelly's.
1: And with a beautiful Noosa River,
3: yep,
1: vista.
3: Couple of drinks. Lovely time. Everyone's having a fun afternoon at Pelly's. That could be you. $50 to spend if you're our champion this afternoon on the wheel.
1: Okay.
3: That's how I'm going to say it now for a moment. Every time I say it, I'm going to say wheel.
1: Let's give it a big spin.
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3: Music. 1-300-468-911. As always, the number to call. We'll have a crack at the Wheel of Knowledge. We've spun up music. Again, that wonderful prize at Pelly's Noosa up for grabs. Question one. Complete this song title. Total Eclipse of the what?
1: Huge song.
3: Of course, the great Bonnie Tyler, who we had a little bit of positive news.
1: Yeah.
3: Because she's been very unwell.
1: Been in a coma for a long time.
3: She's woken up out of her coma, which is great news. Massive hit for Bonnie Tyler. Complete this song title. Total Eclipse of the what?
1: Want to play music? 1-300-468-911.

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2: Bun of the ladies this afternoon, Albie, in Perigean Springs with the lovely Tina. How are you, teens?
3: I'm well, thank you. How are you?
2: We are well. Good to have you on board. Now, Tina's very, very close to Pelly, so she could have a good time if she wins the prize. And could the lovely Sarah, because she's in Noosa. How are you, Sarahs?
4: I'm good, thanks. How are you?
2: Very well. Ladies, that little menu I was reading out there before, that sounds pretty handy, doesn't it?
4: Yeah.
2: Could do some damage with that, I imagine. We're all now starving on a Tuesday night. Someone's going to be scoring the $50 suspended Pelly's Noosa. Ladies, you know the rules. Your name is your buzzer. Jump in whenever you think you know the answer. Of course, question five, yet again, had a big bearing on the game.
0: Yes, it did.
2: It's worth 2 points, and we can't separate you after all of that. We'll go to Golden Point. Tina, are you ready?
3: Yes, I am.
2: Sarah, are you ready?
4: Yes, I am.
2: It's the Wheel of Knowledge music. Question one. Complete this song title.
4: Sarah.
2: Oh, Sarah by a S.
4: Total Eclipse of the Heart.
2: Total Eclipse of the Heart. She just got you by a S there, Tina. Fran adjudicated on that one. Sarah leads 1-0.
0: Question two, ladies. Of these famous female singers, who is the older, Pink or Beyonce?
4: Sarah.
2: That was Tina by a T that time. Yes, Tina.
3: Gonna say Pink.
2: You're gonna say Pink. She's been around for ages, hasn't she? So you'd think she'd be heaps older than Beyonce. Mm.

0: multiple choice. We're just playing it before, actually. What type of coffee does Sabrina Carpenter sing about in one of her hit songs?
1: Sarah.
0: Oh, Sarah, yes.
1: Espresso.
0: Espresso is correct. I mean, if she added an end to that, she could have got a lucrative advertising deal. Just the Nespresso. Clooney would have been involved. Dua Lipa would have been
2: for
0: there.
2: Sure.
0: And maybe the lawyers. Sarah leads 2-1.
2: Question 4. What do these singers have in common? Louis Tomlinson, Niall Horan, Harry
1: Sarah.
2: Styles.
0: Oh, Sarah, yes.
1: One Direction
0: is correct. And to be fair, I don't know the other two blokes, but Harry's a talented dude.
2: Harry's good.
0: He's a good singer,
2: Niall Horan's
0: good actor.
2: Good.
0: Is he?
2: Yeah.
0: Wouldn't know him if I fell over it.
2: Yeah.
0: Sarah, you're leading 3-1. Teens, don't lose hope here. As we say, question 5 being worth 2 has a huge bearing many days. You could take us to golden point here, Tina, okay?
1: Alrighty.
0: Well, Sarah, you could close it out with question 5. Listen in very close. This is going to go. Who is singing this song?

0: Murray.
1: It's Pete Murray. Pete Murray is correct. Yeah. It is. It's Sarah's our champion this afternoon.
2: Pete Murray.
1: Tina, you have yourself a cracking afternoon, mate. You play the wheel again whenever you like.
2: Bye.
0: Thanks, guys.
1: See you, mate. And Sarzy, well done. Congratulations. You're off to Pelly's.
3: Awesome.
1: $50
3: to
1: spend there, right on the beautiful Noosa River. You'll have a ball there, mate. Enjoy that.
3: Thanks so much. Well appreciate
2: done.
3: It.
2: And as you outlined, the $55 midweek lunch by the Noosa River. Book now because it'll be very, very popular.
1: Yeah, get in there and have a wonderful time.
2: Wheel of Knowledge returns tomorrow here at 91.1 Hot FM.
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5: 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Sunshine Coast traffic.
6: Good afternoon. Nice run for the Bruce between the coast and Brisbane. A crash wrapping up around the hospital, Batinia Kawana Way and the Sunshine Motorway. Minor congestion outbound through Mountain Creek. Bit of traffic around the Plaza, Horton Parade, Maroochydore Road, and also Maroochydore Road around Pike Street, Kunda Park. A bit slow. A little bit of traffic Main Street at Burnett Street and Budrum as well. 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
5: Okay.
4: But this jumped out at me and thought, hang on, I need a smarter man than me to work this
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0: 91.1 Hot FM, Nugget and Al. I want to draw something to your attention, Nug. Yes. A song that we've been playing ad nauseum for a long time. It's a country song by a lady.
1: You'll have to narrow it down. Ella, a lot of those.
0: It's this one. Ella Langley, Choosing Texas.
2: She's from Texas, I can tell. Yes. By the way, he's two stepping round the
1: I'm familiar with that particular song.
0: It's a
1: song.
0: Cute little song. It hit number one.
2: Judging by the smile that's written on his
1: it's
2: face.
1: Number one in Australia.
0: It was number one. It's not anymore. Yeah, but okay. It was there for umpteen weeks.
1: And what is it? Ella blowing up about the fact that some bloke she was going out with has chosen Texas over her.
0: Well, you know, I'm not a lyrics guy, but that's why I researched this song, because I thought, gee, I don't know why it's become such a popular song. It's cute and everything, but gee, it's been number
1: one. But it's very country as well. Like, a lot of the country songs we're playing, they're kind of country pop.
0: Yeah.
1: Whereas that's a bona fide, dead set country and western song.
0: So I did some research, and I thought, I'll get Ella Langley to describe this song.
1: Can I just say, of all the years we've been working together, the things you've chosen to not bother researching and the things you have chosen to research is fascinating.
0: So she went on to say that she wrote this song with another country lady by the name of, I think, Miriam Lambert.
1: So there's where the research fell down. You don't remember her name?
0: It's Miriam Lambert.
1: Was it Miranda Lambert?
0: Oh, Miranda Lambert. That's... Yes. How do you know that? You don't know country music.
1: I know nothing about country music, and even I know who Miranda Lambert is.
0: It's Miranda Lambert.
1: Because I was wondering, has anybody been named Miriam since 1938?
0: Yeah, a lot of country people.
1: Okay.
0: Anyway.
1: So moving on. Strike one.
0: Miranda Lambert. This is her describing the song.
3: We were just having a writer's retreat, and she was telling me the story about how she had a kangaroo in her passenger seat, and she got pulled over, and the cop was like, oh, you have Texas plates. And I went, well, she's from Texas, I can tell. And literally just from that phrase, the she's from Texas, I can tell, by the
4: way,
3: kind of just fell out. And I think we all latched onto that story of, oh, he picked the other girl.
0: I don't think so. I think the interviewers have missed something very important in what Ella just said.
3: She had a kangaroo in her passenger seat, and she got pulled over, and the cop was like, oh, you have Texas plates.
0: Then the second thing I'm thinking was, okay, the police officer comes over to check out the car, and all he was concerned about was the fact that they were Texas number plates. Let me listen to this again.
3: She had a kangaroo in her passenger seat.
0: She had a kangaroo in her passenger seat. Yeah. What the hell is going on? One, kangaroos aren't a native to America.
1: Not Texas especially.
0: And it's sitting shotgun in the passenger seat of the car.
1: That's a very good point.
0: What is going on here?
1: Look, I like the fact that the state trooper has obviously pulled them over and just said, let me just check in here. Okay, that license and registration. Yeah. Oh, Australian marsupial in the passenger seat. Everything's fine.
0: Hang
1: here.
0: On, kangaroo's wearing a seatbelt.
1: And here's the thing. Maybe it's because the kangaroo was wearing a seatbelt.
0: What is going on?
1: Had the kangaroo not been wearing their seatbelt, or if they'd been driving and using their mobile phone, so, there might have been a bigger incident.
0: So
1: there.
0: Ella's concerned it's all about love and love gone wrong. Then the police come over and check out the plates. No one's worried about...
3: She had a kangaroo in her passenger seat.
0: She had a kangaroo in her passenger seat.
1: I'm just going to put it out there right now. Look, I'm not promoting the fact that we should be playing more Ella Langley music on this radio station. But if we do, if her next single isn't entitled Kangaroo on the Passenger Seat...
0: There's got to be a sequel.
1: There is because I don't give a crap about the cowboy here. But you know what? I'm going back to Amarillo.
0: Yeah.
1: I want to know... I am made of questions of why Miranda Langley Lambert was driving around a renowned country music star again.
0: Not Miriam.
1: I hate country music, and I've heard of Miranda Lambert. I feel like we've buried the lead here.
0: I feel that there's more story that has yet to be uncovered.
1: I like to think too, where you're driving along. You know, that when you've got cops behind you, you kind of do that. All of a sudden, you become the world's best driver. And I reckon Miranda sort of looked in the rearview mirror and turned to the kangaroo and said, "Hey, just be cool.
0: Don't say anything."
1: Don't say a goddamn word. And the kangaroo's just sitting there going, "Hello, chief, how are you?" Yeah, look, I'm not sure where that happened, who pulled them over, but I was going to say, I feel very confident here in Australia.
0: Yeah.
1: If you got pulled over with a kangaroo in the passenger seat, there's going to be some follow-up.
0: Now I know why that song hit number one.
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20: Hi, I'm Rana Hussain. Australia is preparing for its second T20 Women's World Cup clash. The Aussies will line up against Bangladesh tomorrow. New Zealand take on Sri Lanka tonight. Kayleigh McEwen isn't locking in her future past the 2028 LA Olympics, but admits a home games in 2032 would be appealing. The swimmer will defend two backstroke crowns when she heads to the Com Games next month. And American Madison Keys take centre court at the German Open tonight.
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0: On the drive home with Nugget and Al. Crap gossip coming up next. Bit of a surprise. I know you're not big into reality TV.
1: No, not really.
0: But a bit of a surprise at somebody who made a big announcement last night on Shark.
1: Was the big surprise that someone was watching Shark?
0: No, that wasn't it. And I've got a little update too on Farmer Wants a Wife, another one of your favourites.
1: I've just got some emails I've got to return.
0: Next.
1: I might do that.
0: Half crap, awesome.

0: 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It's Nugget and Al.
1: Al's Crap Gossip. But you don't miss a thing.
0: I know you're not a fan of TV reality shows, but there's a good one on at the moment. It's called Shark.
2: Yeah, now you've mentioned this one a couple of times. Is this the one where the old bird off Home and Away had a bit of a turn?
0: Lynn McGranger. Home and Away.
2: What was the name? Mikey loved her. What was the name on the show?
0: Irene.
2: No, Irene. I was going to call her Nolene. Irene. Yeah, this is where they're in the Bahamas.
0: Yes.
2: Scotty Cam's on there.
0: Yeah, Scotty Cam, Sammy Thyday.
2: Oh, yeah. Is it purely a show based around these people just swimming with sharks?
0: Swimming with sharks and basically overcoming their fears, but also to teach, I think, the general public that sharks get a bad rap. They're not really intent on eating us like we think
2: they are.
0: That
2: might be a tough thing to sell in Australia at the moment.
0: Well, yes.
2: That's a tough sell, I would
0: suggest.
2: That
0: is very true. But anyway, last night, one of the big stars, Ariane Titmus, decided she'd had enough.
3: I have decided not to do the tiger shark dive. And I've also made another decision, and I've actually decided to go home today.
0: Oh, really?
4: Oh, honey.
3: You know, this experience was more than I ever thought it would be. You know, I came here to really get something out of for myself, and I have. And at the same time, I'm emotionally exhausted. This has been really tough for me.
0: To be fair, Ariane Titmus, even though she's an Olympic champ and everything, absolutely petrified of the ocean and of sharks.
2: I'm really going to look good on you, Ariane. You're an Australian champion. You're a swimming legend. We love you. I feel like you've pulled the wrong rein here. Fair enough, you pull the pin on shark. Why would you pull up short your free Bahamas holiday?
0: Yeah.
2: Being paid for by Channel 9.
0: Because Lynn is still there and she hasn't been diving for days.
2: See, that's a veteran. She's gone, no, I'm staying in the Bahamas as long as I can.
0: Of course, the final straw was they were down there with these big hammerheads and they were all right. But then a couple of rogue tiger sharks appeared and they seem to be the ones that, and they're going to a place called Tiger Beach, which has these like double in size tiger sharks.
2: Yeah.
0: So she's gone, nah, not for me.
2: I think Ariane's probably just sick of swimming.
0: Maybe.
2: Any time. You know what? I'm just sick of being soaking wet all the time. I can't get my hair dry. It's a nightmare.
0: Another show where people are pulling out all over the place, Farmer Wants a Wife. It's been on the air for a week. Four female contestants have already called it quits.
2: Oh, because how does that, do you get voted off? Like, how does that show work?
0: Yeah, I think in the end, that's that basically.
2: Does the farmer decides, rack off hairy
0: I
2: legs?
0: Like you, I don't like you. Oh, I think we might have something there. There's one farmer, Farmer Jason, has been dumped three times, two in just one episode.
2: Oh, no. Oh,
0: one of
2: no,
0: the ladies, one of his chosen ladies decided to leave the show before she even made it to the farm. So she decided it wasn't the right environment. Wouldn't you think before you signed up, it's Farmer Wants a Wife, I'm going to be out in the farm.
2: Yeah.
0: Because there was, in one of the shorts, someone said, do you get Uber Eats out here?
2: Look, to be fair, the name of the show isn't as clear and obvious as Shark. So maybe it's throwing people out of it. So that's rough for Farmer Jason, though.
0: One girl already down, Jace decided not to send anyone home, and Jessica didn't like that idea.
5: Jason did choose not to send anyone home, so I'm actually not going to stay. I just needed my vape and my wine.
0: And in the end, she says, all I want was my vape and my wine.
2: Oh, she's going to be on a new show called Contestant Wants Emphysema.
0: Oh, my goodness.
2: So how many lovely ladies has Farmer Jason got left?
0: I don't know. I think he's still got
2: harem.
0: I think he's still got two or three there, but it's a much reduced.
2: Because if there was just the one, you'd kind of go, so.
0: You and me.
2: What do you think? You haven't quit yet. Is there a connection here? Is rough. Because that's the one show that kind of pleads that it's legit, doesn't it? It's had marriages and babies and all kinds of things.
0: Yeah, it's got a pretty good track record.
2: So it's a little bit more, a little less contrived than some of the other shows.
0: Yeah. But. And I just thought I'd throw this one very quickly. The Red Hot Summer Tour.
2: Yes.
0: This year, which is coming to Sandstone Point Hotel.
2: Always a ripping concert.
0: Towards the end of the year, around October. Aussie Crawl and Men at Work will be headline.
2: That'll be huge.
0: Which will be fantastic.
2: Yeah,
0: because
2: be massive.
0: They haven't been together. In fact, I don't think Aussie Crawl have been together for something like 40 years.
2: Because they didn't have a great kind of ending, did they? It was all a bit acrimonious, wasn't it?
0: Yeah. But his brother David, co-founder Simon Binks, and drummer John Watson will all be in the lineup alongside James Rain.
2: Will David be singing or just giving recommendations on where to go for holidays?
0: Just on the drums, I think he's going to be doing that.
2: Was he the drummer for Australian Crawl?
0: Yeah.
2: Originally?
0: Before Getaway? Yeah, I think before he left and someone else came onto the scene.
2: Okay, right, yeah.
0: So if you're interested, Birds of Tokyo, Vicar and Linda, Eskimo Joe, Boom Crash Opera, Ella Hooper. Should be a good show.
2: That'd be red hot.
0: So it'll be Sandstone Point Hotel, October 18.
2: I reckon get on those tickets quick, Smart, because they are going to fly.
0: That's Al's Crab Gossip.
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6: G'day, still a clear run for the Bruce if you had Mac and Brissy. The Sunshine Motorway, a little heavy outbound through Mountain Creek. It's around 3 minutes, and northbound up through Mount Coolum. Some very minor congestion up there. Bit of traffic around the Plaza Horn Parade, Maroochydore Road at Pike Street, Kunda Park, and the Nickel Bay around the Kiwanis Shopping Centre. 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
17: Hello, I'm Monique Crichton. Homebuyers may have been spared an interest rate rise this month, but the Reserve Bank isn't shutting the door on further increases. Governor Michelle Bullock says the board remains focused on making sure inflation doesn't increase. She says once fuel prices start falling, they'll have another look at how it's affecting inflation.
18: Today's decision does not rule out further tightening in monetary policy if that is what is required to bring inflation down. In making its decisions, the board will be focused on the data and what that suggests about the outlook and risks.
17: Speaking of fuel prices, the NRMA isn't expecting any extension of the fuel excise discount. It has shaved around 33 cents a litre at the Bowser, but the motoring group's Peter Currie can't see the case for it going into July since the breakthrough in the Middle East.
13: Based on what we're seeing today, the fact that prices have been falling steadily for the last week and a bit, and the expectation is if this peace deal holds and the strait opens, they'll fall even further. Given all of that, we don't think the government is going to extend based on what they've been telling us.
17: Two men, one from New South Wales and one from Victoria, have been arrested by Victorian police looking into how cop killer Desi Freeman evaded capture for months leading up to his death in March. And there's hope British pop icon Bonnie Tyler will make a full recovery after waking from a coma in Portugal. The singer suffered a heart attack last month following complications from surgery. She remains in a serious condition.
14: 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With the look you love. 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
17: In sport, Blues coach Laurie Daly is hoping the squad can secure another win during Origin Game 2 tomorrow night. The New South Wales side won the opener despite a slow start, and Daly says the boys are ready for the G.
19: I want what's best for New South Wales. I want the boys to win. I want to win. I want them to win. And I want the fans to win.
17: And there were four draws in today's World Cup action. It's been 68 years to the day since that happened. That's the latest in news and sport.
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0: Partly cloudy heading into the evening. We're expecting similar tomorrow, 15 up to 23. Cloudy for Thursday, top of 23. And possible showers for Friday.
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0: Final hour of the show, Cheat Sheet coming up very soon. A chance to win $1,000, hopefully, tomorrow morning with Sam and Ash. We'll help you on the way.
2: It's a good Cheat Sheet question up next, Al, because it's from a TV show that I reckon you wouldn't guess. You'd either know it or you wouldn't. 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
0: Something that I think was widely used many, many years ago, but maybe not so much today.
2: Yeah, and much like lead paint, it should have stopped. We're talking about hankies. We've learned that a already much loved new member of the Hot FM team is a hanky guy. It's deeply upsetting, really, really concerning. And we've since learned that you got yours pinned inside
0: when
2: your shirt.
0: When I was a kid, primary school.
2: Up until you were 29. We want to know this afternoon, Hot Family. Hankies, disgusting or useful? The Hot Family genuinely horrified us with their thoughts on this. It's coming up soon.
0: 91.1. 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
3: Every morning, 10 to 8, Sam and Ash saddle up with 10 questions, 60 seconds on the clock. Get them all right. The $1,000 thanks to Joyce Main's going in your pocket. This morning, not a bad effort. 6 out of 9.
0: Yeah, that's good.
3: Obviously, it means we've done a bit of umming and ahhing there. We haven't even got all 10 questions out. But 6 out of 9 is not a bad effort. You're walking away with your pants still on and with your dignity intact, but no money, though.
0: No, you've got to get those 10.
3: We try and make it a little bit easier by giving you a little clue. We call the cheat sheet one of the questions you'll need tomorrow morning. I think this is a good one because there's no middle on this. You'll either definitely know it or you won't. Because it's from a very, very popular TV show. One of the questions you'll need tomorrow morning is, which sitcom features the character Ron Swanson? One of the greatest TV characters of all time.
0: Ron Swanson?
3: Another one of those American sitcoms. It's kind of what they call a mockumentary. You know, they're kind of talking to the camera sometimes as well. Very, very funny show. I love this show and I love this character.
0: Yeah, I'll be gone.
3: There's been times when Shannon has watched the show and gone, is this guy based on you? He's kind of cranky. Doesn't really like people. Just wants to live in a cabin in the woods. Which sitcom features the character Ron Swanson?
0: And is it still on, this sitcom?
3: No, not finished. It's still on, like, repeats and stuff.
0: Yeah, yeah.
3: But no, I finished a while ago.
0: Okay,
3: Ron Swanson. Very, very funny TV show. Also starring the wonderful Amy Poehler from Saturday Night Live.
0: Oh, okay.
3: Yeah, great show.
0: Okay,
3: Google
0: I
3: if you need
0: I know.
3: To.
0: I think I know.
3: Might help you win $1,000 tomorrow
0: That's
3: morning.
0: That's a good clue. Yes, tomorrow morning, 10 to 8. Joyce Main throwing up $1,000 could be yours. And the Let's Get Quizzical Pop Quiz with Sam and Ash, 91.1 Hot FM.

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2: Little Mikey.
3: Yes.
2: Now, we've just been giggling off the air because 20 seconds ago, Albert just let out what I've often referred to as his lady laugh.
3: What is...
2: You'd never heard that before.
3: No. Yeah, it was, can you do it again?
4: I can't just do them promptly like that.
2: He's not just a machine. Nah, that one was fake. Whereas before it was a genuine little giggle about something. And you didn't know what to make of yourself, did you?
3: Sometimes I wish there were 24/7 cameras rolling in here so the Hot Family can see exactly what happens when the mics are off.
2: I don't want that at all.
4: Some things need to be kept private, I think.
3: Not our dancing.
2: Especially your dancing. Hey, quickly, things that should be kept private. Yeah. We're discussing it later with our new boss, and he's a lovely fella, lovely Mark, who we've found the chink in the armour because he uses a hanky.
3: That is gross.
2: So you're with me, it's gross, isn't it?
3: It's so gross where I know which pocket it's in. It's in the right pocket because now we've spoken about it, right? Yeah. That's the hand you'd go shake and, g'day, mate, how you going? Yeah. I haven't shaken his hand since.
2: No, that's fair enough. Yeah. That's all right, cool. Because we're going to discuss it later, but Hot Family, I'll be very keen to get your thoughts on this. I don't think I've seen someone using a hanky for 25 years.
3: No.
2: But our new boss, Mark, does and is very proud of it. Mm. We're going to get him on the show later on. But where do you stand on hankies? Handy or disgusting? We will discuss this later on in the program.
3: Disgusting.
2: Yeah, no, I've got some real concerns about it. And you know I'm kind of three quarters of a germaphobe.
3: Yeah.
2: So the idea of carrying your own snot around in your pocket... doesn't make any sense to me. That's like reusing Band-Aids.
3: Oh, you know, stop.
2: It's the same thing. Oh, this is gross and covered in human fluid.
3: Oh.
2: I'll pop that in my pocket for later. Mm. It's a little bit sticky. The same.
3: Oh, God, can we get to the letter?
2: It's gross.
3: Oh, God.
2: That's coming up later on. Before we lose Mikey, he starts making a noise like Albie made before.
4: Yeah. I'll take my Band-Aid out of my...
2: That was Michael Jackson.
4: And I'll take my Band-Aid out of my wallet.
3: Do you want a tissue? Not a hanky?
2: But it's a My Little Pony Band-Aid, which is the weird thing. Boys, our email this afternoon comes from Belinda. Hi, Mikey. I have a friend who is a qualified hairdresser, and I've been going to her for a few years. Recently, I had an appointment, but shared with her on message what style and colour I would like. She responded, and I quote, "Nope, I'm not doing that. It looks hideous." I was blown away by that response, and I haven't responded. I've since then gone elsewhere and had it done. Since then, I went out for dinner with some girlfriends. We posted a picture on Facebook, and this hairdresser friend has seen it and sent me a message, and I quote again, "What the hell? You went somewhere else? What kind of a friend are you?"
3: Oh, wow.
2: I responded with, "Hey, I did offer it to you, but your rude reply said, nope, I'm not doing that. It looks hideous." So I went elsewhere. She's not spoken to me since. Is it worth reaching out to sort this out or let it go? Belinda.
3: Wow, that's hardcore.
2: So what is effectively happening here? This woman thinks that Belinda has cheated on her with her hair.
3: I think it's rude if Belinda, your hairdresser, said, yeah, I'll do it, but then you went somewhere else.
2: 100%.
3: 100% that's rude. But I think your hairdresser friend,
2: she refused your service.
3: She didn't want to do it. 100%. And you would have been paying for a service anyway. Take the friend element away. You're a paying client. She said no. You've gone elsewhere. What else are you meant to do?
2: I'd love to hear from any hairdressers or anybody in that fraternity in the Hot Family this afternoon. 1-300-468-911. Have you ever said to a client, oh, no, I'm not doing that? Or is there an easier way to kind of talk them around and go, oh, look, I don't know if that'll suit the shape of your face. Like, is there diplomatic ways to get around? Because this woman's just gone, nope, I'm not doing it. It looks hideous. You can't weigh in on your opinion, can you?
4: Customer's always right.
2: Yeah.
3: But I think there's a, I mean, again, I'm not a hairdresser. What a surprise. But I
2: you're barely a hair haver.
3: No, I think there would be an
4: if
3: element,
4: you're a hairdresser
3: though,
4: with that hairstyle, I'd be going elsewhere as well.
2: You know what would happen? If someone was to say to me, hey, what do you think of my...

0: However, I've just remembered where I was going.
1: Thank God.
0: The hairdresser, right? They're always welcome to give advice because a lot of people get their colours in their hair all the time.
1: That won't suit them.
0: Yeah, or then they need to get rid of them because they want to get a natural. And there's a process to that. So
1: no,
0: I think
1: I get
0: the hairdressers have some
1: great
0: advice.
1: Well, they're an expert. They would see somebody, hey, you know, if you want to get that haircut, they bring in a picture of, you know, some celebrity, I want that haircut. They can say, hey, I've actually tried that haircut on somebody else who has a similar bone structure to you, similar shaped face. It did not work.
0: I've had the same thing when I wanted the same haircut as Chris Hemsworth. And someone said, nope, I'm not doing that. It looks hideous.
1: Because of my back hair, I was going to the barber now and show them a picture of Lassie. And they go, just the trim then, is it?
2: They can advise, but it's not their call.
0: No,
2: if you want
0: right.
2: a particular hairstyle, they should be
1: so
2: able to
1: So Belinda's not in the wrong here,
2: no,
1: is she?
2: Not at
0: no,
2: all.
1: To basically
0: no.
1: go, nope, two to the valley. And Belinda, I wouldn't go back to her again.
0: No.
1: Unless she is forthcoming with an apology.
0: Yeah.
1: She was incredibly rude to you about this.
0: Yes.
1: I think if you found somebody who's given you a haircut that you like, again... We get so hung up on what other people think.
0: That's
1: if
0: right.
1: If you love your haircut, if it's giving you more confidence, Belinda, go your heart.
0: I'm not a hairdresser like we narrowed out before, but Belinda, how about I have a go?
1: Stop it.
0: Maybe it's a way to impress the lady.
1: I reckon the restraining order will take care of that whole thing.
2: Maybe you just needed some zhuzh.
0: Yes.
2: That could have made all the difference.
0: I've got two lots of zhuzh.
2: Yeah.
0: You've got one.
2: Yes.
0: So between us both.
2: Yeah.
0: Oh, Belinda,
1: boys,
0: you're going to look smoking.
1: I'm not doing it. It looks hideous. I'm saying that to both of you. Mikey, we'll see you tomorrow.
0: Bye.
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4: 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Sunshine Coast traffic.
5: Final check on our sunny coast roads tonight. Emergency crews are attending a multi-vehicle crash on the Bruce Highway, Meriden Plains, heading southbound about half a K after Caloundra Road. Also reports of a crash now on the Sunshine Motorway, southbound through Mount Coolum. Some congestion through there. It's looking good now on Caloundra Road through Meriden Plains both ways. 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

0: Manly. 1300 468 911. We need to know this afternoon, where do you stand on this heinous issue, hankies? To use or not to use? We've just discovered that our new boss, and he's a ripping fellow, our mate Mark, is a hanky user. And I got to be honest, it really rocked me when he whipped it out. He was very proud of it too, wasn't he?
1: Yeah, well, it's a nice clean hanky at the moment.
0: Yeah, it's currently unsullied, but there'd be days where it wouldn't be either. We get deeper into cold and flu season, that thing's going to be like the opening scene of Saving Private Ryan. And I was shocked when our Mark let us know about the details of his love of a hanky. You said, as a lot of people were when they were little, you had a hanky,
1: yeah,
0: but your mum would pin it to the inside of your school
1: with
0: shirt.
1: A safety pin, yeah. Just so, I don't know, maybe she didn't trust the fact that
0: were
1: I would lose.
0: Pockets too complicated
1: for you? Maybe she thought
0: you?
1: I was losing too many hankies.
0: Sorry, look, I think that I just don't get the theory of blowing your nose or sneezing into something and going, well, I'll keep that in my pocket. It makes no sense to me whatsoever. By the same theory, one box of tissue should last you your entire life. You just blow your nose into it and pop it in your pocket, get a fresh one tomorrow. I've got some real concerns. Hot family, where do you stand on hankies? Do you use them or do you think they're disgusting?
1: We need to know. 1300 468 911.
0: In Pridgen Beak, Markey, how are you this afternoon, mate?
2: Oh, no, I'm outstanding.
0: Good to hear, my friend. Now, we've just been talking to another Mark, our boss Mark, who has since fled to, I believe, iron his underpants. Markey, we learned that he is a handkerchief user. Where do you stand? Disgusting or helpful?
2: No, it's helpful, mate.
0: Oh,
2: you know, when you get the runny nose and you're blowing it all the time and it's zattering and wet, you put it in there and you grab the other one that's got 40 cents tied in a knot in there.
0: Now, be honest, we've known you for a long time, Mark. You've been a long-time member of the Hod family. Is there currently a used hanky on your person as we're speaking now?
2: Negative.
0: Oh, you haven't got it with you currently, okay.
2: No, because I don't have a cold.
0: Oh, okay. So, you're not an everyday hanky user. It's just during those periods of time.
2: Not really. If they're in my jeans pockets, I'll use them, like clean the glasses. But I don't, if you're going to sneeze, you sneeze into your armpit.
0: Have you ever gone to get your hanky out to clean your glasses and forgotten that you'd hocked an oyster into it?
2: Correct.
0: Oh,
2: correct.
0: See, there is the point right there.
2: And then the oyster goes across your glasses.
0: Disgusting.
1: Just out of interest, Mark, when you're a kid, did your mum, with safety pin, put your hanky on the inside of your shirt?
2: Correct.
0: Oh, yes, she did. What is going on? I say it every day. I can no longer be part of society. Yeah. Mark, I'm deeply concerned, and not for the first time. Have a great afternoon.
2: Yeah, you too, boys. See ya.
1: Maddie in Beerburrum. G'day, Maddie.
3: Hi, guys. It is, I used to do it when I was younger, but no, once you get a snotty nose for the day, that was it. Your pocket would just get all hard and wet. It would start off wet, then it would get hard, and it'd be like, oh, what is that?
0: See, I've never used a hanky in my life. So sorry, Matty, do they harden up?
3: Oh, they do at the end of the day.
1: Yeah, they dry up.
3: Solid rock in your pocket. You think, what is that?
1: So I think they become crusty.
0: Matty, let's go back to the fact that Alan had it pinned under his shirt.
1: Yeah,
0: what would happen there?
1: I don't know. Probably mum would.
3: That's the sharing.
1: Yeah. Mum would change it over at the end of the day. Give me a new one.
0: But would it be hard under your shirt?
1: Maybe sometimes.
3: Oh, like a bulletproof vest.
0: I'm saying more and more often, Matty, I just can't go on in this life anymore. I'm done.
1: I was a kid.
0: Thanks for your call, Matty. Have a great All afternoon. Right. What is happening?
1: Robbie in Caloundra. G'day, Robbie.
4: Hey, boys. How are we?
1: Good. We need your verdict on hankies.
0: To hanky or not to hanky, Rob?
4: I've got two things for you here.
0: Yeah.
4: First of all, I want to know where they wash, how they wash them at the end of the week. What do they wash them in? With the rest of the clothes or whatever?
0: Oh, Rob, I hadn't even thought of that.
4: If you're a germaphobe, where's all that boobies going in the washing machine?
0: Oh.
1: What's your second one?
4: I dated a guy quite many years ago. He had three young daughters and he hated hanky. And he was always, I thought, a germaphobe. Always, make sure you wash your hands, make sure you keep clean. But one day his daughter had a runny nose. Without dry reaching, he put his mouth over her nose and sucked it out.
0: I can't go on.
1: Okay. In that case, I think the hanky would have been a better option.
0: Oh, I'm going to go and grab a hanky. Now, Rob, was that the last date with him?
4: I used to think I kissed that mouth.
0: I'm sorry. Surely your sleeve is a better option. Oh. Oh, I can't go on. I can't be part of society anymore. Oh, Rob.
1: Oh, Robbie.
0: Thank you for ruining our entire afternoon, Rob. We really appreciate it.
1: Or a no there.
0: Hi, family. If I'm not in tomorrow, I've just gone to a cabin in the woods to live alone. It's Rob's fault completely. Thanks, Robbie. Have a good afternoon, darling.
4: Enjoy the day.
0: See you, mate. Oh, let's try and continue on with Andy in Nambour. How are you, mate?
5: Mate,
0: sir. Mate, I'm getting more and more concerned about society. The good thing is generally people are agreeing that hankies are gross. Are you on that same category as well?
5: Well, I used to use them when I was younger because it was tradition in my family on my father's side. And my mother always used to, you know, iron them. And
0: now, was she pinning inside your school shirt like Albie's? Or could you use a pocket?
5: I just used to keep it in my pocket. In my adult life as a
1: Neanderthal
5: trainer,
1: man.
0: Andy can work a pocket, apparently. But as an adult, Andy, you don't use a hanky now.
5: No. We carry bags of rags on the truck, so I just use a rag once and throw it in the bin straight away.
1: But if no one uses them, you can still buy them in Target and all those places, can't you?
0: Mark, our boss is buying them all, we've learned.
5: My mother, who is in her late 70s and is still an avid gardener, she's got skin like a bloody old sailor because she's out in the garden that much. She still carries one of Dad's hankies folded and tucked into the bloom into the elastic waist on a short.
0: Oh, that sounds there. To use as a hanky or just a little keepsake to remember your dad?
5: No, she uses it. Put off a brow and, you know, blow her nose. And
1: It's a generational thing.
0: But there's my concern, as Andy said. Wipe the sweat off her brow and blow her nose. The order there is incredibly important. I'm going to go and live in a cabin in the woods. Andy, thanks for your call, mate.
6: 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In the most mild race in the country, the thrills, the spills, the high-octane 6 kilometres an hour speed limit. 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
1: Big show tomorrow. Origin Game 2, do or die for the Queenslanders.
0: Absolutely. Plus Track or Tack, the battle of our own is back. One song can win on a Wednesday. Is it going to be yours or mine? 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

0: and that would be Tuesday for us.
1: I'm not going to lie to you, I'm still reeling from the some of the hanky stories.
0: The hanky affair.
1: Robbie's story. I don't sleep well generally. I may not sleep a wink tonight now. That was horrifying.
0: That was quite horrifying.
1: So I was relieved though that generally the Hodd family are not on board with hankies, like our new boss Mark is. So at least there's a little bit of solace to take out of that. And our busy show tomorrow, of course. We're very excited. Our Race and Stops the Station Mobility Scooter Edition. It's happening on Friday afternoon at the Kiwanis Sports Precinct. There's been a couple of people who have voiced some concerns since we had this idea on Monday.
0: Yeah.
1: Specifically about you.
0: Why?
1: Because, to be fair, it was your suggestion to have a mobility scooter race.
0: Yep.
1: You didn't want to run. And there are a couple of people coming into me and going, Nug, is this a good idea? Is this the final straw? I'll be just becoming an old man.
0: Just the beginning.
1: So is this like a gateway drug?
0: Yeah, I think so.
1: So look, we're going to have a special edition of Top 5 tomorrow.
0: Mm-hmm.
1: Looking at the signs that maybe this mobility scooter race on Friday could just be one of the many signs we've noticed that Albie is in fact turning into a senior citizen.
0: Yes.
1: So we're going to have a look at that tomorrow, which is very exciting. Of course, proper gossip from our gossip queen, Kate Halfpenny. We know about a few people who've been snubbed from the Taylor Swift wedding. There's one couple that was very surprising. He's an A-list actor. She's kind of well-known, I think, as a content creator.
0: Yeah, and what we thought they were
1: shoes in, apparently.
0: Oh, no.
1: They've not. And we think we might now know the reason why they got snubbed. So we'll discuss that with Kate Halfpenny tomorrow about the upcoming wedding of the millennium with T-Swift and Travis, which will be very exciting. Plus another round, of course, of Minions and Mum Stars. We'll go who the Mum Star is. You'll be coming along to the event cinemas to watch Minions and Monsters.
0: Yeah, in-season double passes up for grabs.
1: So lots to get through on the show tomorrow. Before we let you go, as always, though, my farewell fact. And if I was to say to you, Albie, under normal circumstances, how many senses do we human have?
0: Six. Five.
1: Every time I feel like, no, he'll get it right this time. I'll ask him a basic question.
0: No, I'm thinking of that movie, The Sixth Sense.
1: So the sixth sense, that little boy's sixth sense was to see dead people.
0: Yeah, yeah, sorry.
1: Thusly, if you don't
0: have
1: that.
0: We don't have that one.
1: You have?
0: We have five.
1: Okay, seamless. And of course they are?
0: Sight,
1: yes.
0: Sound, smell.
1: Yep.
0: Sight, sound, smell, hearing.
1: Yep.
0: And what? Touch.
1: Correct. Well done.
0: Look at that.
1: And you've done well. Sight, smell, hearing, taste and touch.
0: Yep.
1: Are our five senses.
0: Yeah, and some people see dead people.
1: And apparently little boys sometimes see dead people. However, I'm about to blow all that out of the water with my farewell fact this evening, because the five traditional senses as we know them are not the senses we have. Modern neuroscientists believe, my farewell fact this evening, Hodd family, most people have anywhere between 20 to 33 distinct senses. So you've actually only got five.
0: Yeah.
1: You've got some concerns.
0: Do they outline any other ones?
1: Yeah. So a couple of these, when you think about it, you go, okay, these are all actually really basic. These aren't superpowers, like seeing dead people. So, for example, something like proprioception.
0: Yeah.
1: That's the awareness of your body's position and movement in space, so where you can close your eyes and still touch your nose with your finger. You know where you are at all times. That's called proprioception. There's equilibrioception, which is your sense of balance, which is driven by the vestibular system in your inner ear.
0: They've lost that one, yep.
1: we'll see how you go on the mobility scooter on Friday.
0: Yeah.
1: What else? There's nociception.
0: Mm-hmm.
1: It's the perception of physical pain, actually going, ow, that hurts.
0: Yeah.
1: That's another
0: we'll
1: sense.
0: That.
1: Interoception, the ability to perceive internal states of your body, such as hunger, thirst, or a beating heart.
0: Wow,
1: so apparently, most of us have got anywhere between 20 and 33 senses. None of your five or six, depending on which movie you've watched, nonsense we've been talking about for generations, way more senses than you thought. My farewell fact.
0: See, we're more complex than we thought.
1: Some of us are. I'm not going to say who's who.
0: On that note, enjoy your evening. We've got the wine back coming in with Sam and Ash next. We'll see you tomorrow.
1: Bye.
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1: We had a fun show today, and coming up a little bit later on, we're going to be talking about the race that stops the station, Scooter Edition. Now, I don't know how you and I agreed to this.
12: Yeah, I
1: don't think this puts us in an advantage. This is clearly geared to the boys.
12: Yeah, ridiculous, right? So we had a little moment with the owner, see if we could get some tweaks going on with these scooters. I'll find out if we were successful. But up next, you and your beautiful girlfriend, Renee, you guys had some weird dreams that were like in sync. And yes, you're going to tell us about this unnatural experience next. I'm going to

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2: Now, I know you don't love talking dreams, and I'm fascinated by dreams, and I'm fascinated by the subconscious and how it works.
3: Normally someone says, hey, I've got a dream to tell you about. I'm like, not interested.
2: Back to sleep. It's a good way to get you nodding off.
3: Yeah, it is, actually. It's a good way to send me to sleep.
2: But get this. I had a pretty rare experience, and it was Saturday night in Montville. Now, Renee and I are house-sitting friend's place at the moment.
3: Okay, yep.
2: And they've got the room we're staying in has got a beautifully little ornate double bed.
3: Gorge.
2: And it's been a long time since I've slept in a double bed.
3: Because what do you got?
2: A king.
3: Yeah.
2: Yeah.
3: And yeah. Big boy needs a king.
2: Big boy needs space.
3: How do you go in a double, by the way?
2: Really cozy. See, which is nice because it's cold and it's nice as a novelty. But
3: give me my own space.
2: I don't love it.
3: Once I'm asleep, do not touch me.
2: Well, we're kind of falling asleep in an embrace. Feels like we're in the set of the Titanic.
3: Oh, gorgeous.
2: You know in Titanic when they sleep together as the boat sink? That's what it feels a bit like.
3: Okay. Oh, that is so corny. I can't believe you said that.
2: Anyway, we're lying together and dozing off to sleep. And Renee snores. A lot. She's a big snorer.
3: Says you.
2: I know.
3: Who also snores.
2: She puts me to shame.
3: Oh, really?
2: She's even got more man cards when it comes to snoring than I do.
3: Oh,
2: anyway,
3: no.
2: This is not about Nay snoring. I'm not having a go. Morning, darling. But as we're doing this sleep routine, nodding off to sleep, I've gone into slumber. Now, do you know how sometimes you do and don't remember dreams? I think we all dream, but not all of us remember them.
3: Yes, correct.
2: And I very, very seldom remember a dream or know what's going on in it.
3: Do you know I've got an auntie who's never remembered a dream in her life? She's got there's something that it's called and she can't remember any dreams or she doesn't dream. Yeah, it's one or the other.
2: Yeah, right.
3: Yeah, it's like she doesn't dream. No, no, actually, I think it's she doesn't dream.
2: Yeah, right.
3: Yeah, so there's something that it's called, but yeah, she doesn't.
2: In her brain pathways.
3: Mm.
2: So there are we, in bed, asleep, dream hits, and then all of a sudden, I don't know why, I don't know how, but I have a physical upper body reaction.
3: Oh.
2: And I, in my sleep, tackle Renee.
3: Okay.
2: Like physically throw my arms. And try and shove her out of the bed in a bolstering tackle manoeuvre.
3: Yeah, okay, wow.
2: Quite violent and aggressive.
3: Jeez.
2: She naturally wakes with a start and yells, what? Like, what are you doing?
3: And this is, we're back to real life here.
2: We're back into real
3: life.
2: Okay, we're both awake and we're in the bed. She's half in the bed because I've basically scooped her out with this tackle manoeuvre that I have done in my dream. Now, in my dream, I don't know what it was, I can't explain it, but I was protecting her. I was trying to get her away from something.
3: Yes.
2: And in my head, I feel like a train was coming, and so I'm trying to get her away from the front of the train that's coming through a train track, get her off the tracks.
3: Yeah.
2: It's that kind of high-intensity action movie style moment where I'm the only thing I can do is tackle her to save her.
3: Okay.
2: At the exact moment I'm having that dream, she has had a dream also that she is being attacked by someone. Not a happy dream, like a bad dream. She's having a nightmare that someone's attacking her. At the moment I strike and attack her in the sleep. We've had a conjoined dream.
3: No!
2: Our dreams have aligned to the point where it's actually culminated in a physical reaction for both of us. Hers being attacked, me attacking. But me attacking in a good way, her being attacked in a bad way. But boom, there's a physical culmination of both our dreams.
3: And you physically, in real life, have tackled her almost out of the bed.
2: Yes. And that's woken us both up.
3: And she's woken up because at that moment in her dream, she was attacked.
2: Yes. And in my dream, I was saving her from a train.
3: That is so weird.
2: Right?
3: So you guys have had like...
2: Our dreams have synced.
3: Do you think that's because, like, you guys were in real close proximity?
2: That's what I'm thinking. Proximity, yeah. We're now in a double bed, and so the vibrations from our dreams have somehow electrically crossed over, and we've shared dream experience because of our closeness in the bed. It's the only thing I can put it down to.
3: That is wild.
2: Right? It's actually next level weird. Like
3: you guys are like talking in your dreams, and it's come to like almost this, like you said, a physical reaction in real life.
2: The only thing that would have made it weirder is if we'd had the same dream.
3: Yeah.
2: If it had been about the same thing. We had different dreams but resulted in the same exact moment that something physical culminated.
3: Yeah. She should be very happy you saved her life though.
2: Right?
3: Yeah. Saved your life. Remember, we used to do that.
2: I should be very lucky she's not pressed charges.
3: Exactly. Sunny 1.1 on FM.
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0: 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Mobility Scooter Edition.
3: All right. This is happening.
2: Yep.
3: And last night I heard the chat with Nugget and Al with the legend that is Brian from Sunshine Coast, or Scooters and Mobility Sunshine Coast.
2: Yes.
3: Now, lovely bloke, it seems. But I think we need to have a chat with him, Ash. I think you and I need to get something and a few things squared away. And you've got an idea which I'm intrigued about.
2: Yes, I've got an idea. Brian, good morning. How are you?
4: Good morning, guys. How are you?
2: Yeah, good. Good, mate.
3: Firstly, thank you for coming on board and helping us out with this. We're pretty excited to have another race. I've dominated most of the events that we've had at the station, Brian. You understand.
2: Oh, shut up.
3: You totally understand that, I'm sure.
2: Oh, my God. But we're all sick of hearing it, can you tell?
3: Well, the scooter and mobility thing, though, has me vexed. I will say that. Bryzy?
2: Because I'm too heavy. You guys are all going to beat me because, you know, the heavier you are, the slower you go. And I said, well, you got 4 days to lose some weight, mate.
3: Is that fair, Brian, to say that I'm at a disadvantage here by being nearly twice the weight of the others?
4: Look, it's not going to help you. I'm not going to lie.
3: Yeah. Okay. See?
2: Right.
3: See?
2: Well, that's not my problem, mate.
3: Well, it is when I request a handicap.
2: Well, that's like, you know, when Al obviously lost the running race because he's older.
3: Age has nothing to do with it.
2: Yeah, and his hamstring gave up on him.
3: Well, that was unfortunate.
2: You know what I mean? So there's things that we all have physical abilities.
3: Explain the swimming race then, when I dominated you in that.
2: That's
3: your event.
2: No, that's because you wouldn't race me individually. You put together a relay team and got my brother to go up against
3: me. Can you smell that, Brian? Wouldn't. Does that smell like an excuse to you, Bryson?
2: He got my brother to go up against me because he wouldn't race me.
3: You need to let it go and move on.
2: Oh, so you... I'm going to... Ward. Don't make me angry. Okay, Bryzy, I got an idea.
4: Mm. Yep.
2: Sam, I know you're hearing this for the first time.
3: Okay, now I want to know what this is.
2: I think if you and I could go one or two, preferably me win this one.
3: Okay.
2: You take second.
3: Yeah, let's say yes for now.
2: Okay. I think we could root this.
3: Right.
2: Now, Brian, talk to us.
3: You need to be on board here, Brian.
2: Are there any, you know, scooters that might be faster than others?
4: Well, you know.

0: We want to know what it's going to take to get Ash and I the fastest, probably mine, the fastest scooters.
1: Yeah.
0: And what are they?
2: You know when you go shopping at Coles and you get those brown paper bags?
0: Yep, yep.
2: Are we talking small brown paper bag or big brown paper bag?
0: I'm talking garbage bag. I'm talking skip.
2: No, it's getting serious, isn't it?
0: Yeah, we're not in a muck about it.
1: Yeah.
0: It's so important to us.
1: So what do you reckon?
0: What do you reckon?
2: Yeah, no, I can do something there. I can be straight, obviously, for a good cause.
0: Maybe, yeah.
1: Sure,
0: yeah.
1: Sure.
0: Good cause, indeed. Good cause.
1: Okay, so, and second part of this question is there a governor on these?
2: Yes, to a point. Most of them are actually set at like, full output. So we might be able to maybe just bring a couple back a little bit, probably is the best way to put it.
1: Oh.
0: Now we're talking.
1: Ah.
0: Now we're talking.
1: This is excellent. Okay.
0: Okay.
1: All right. So who would you like to see win? I think that's how you kind of gauge who you want to give the fastest one to. It's probably going to be me, isn't it?
2: Wow. Oh, look, always ladies first.
1: Aha. Uh-huh. Thank you very much. So
2: there's a saying about ladies and first and it doesn't matter.
0: Yeah, no. Brian, you and I will have a little chat privately.
1: No,
0: it's fine.
1: Okay, so we've worked out that there's a potential governor on it. There's a potential that we might be able to bribe Brian.
0: And get there, and ones are a bit faster than others.
1: And the third thing I learned is Brian, short for bribing, somehow.
2: I've been on this earth for a while. I've actually heard that one before.
0: Yeah, it's a gift I have. Amazing. Brian, we are okay, it's good to negotiate. It's good to be in talks.
1: Yes.
0: If you do see the phone ring from Nugget and Al.
1: Just don't answer.
0: Don't answer.
1: Okay. Or Mikey, for that matter.
0: He won't ring. He doesn't know how.
1: Yeah.
2: you think he might be a bit wary, you think?
0: Yeah.
1: Absolutely.
0: A bit standoffish.
1: All right. Well, Brian will be
0: in
1: touch, mate. Thanks heaps for that.
2: No worries, Ash and Sam. Have a good day, guys.
1: You too, buddy. All right, have a good one.
0: What a nice bloke.
1: I feel like we really got somewhere.
0: Yeah,
1: this
0: I feel
1: is great.
0: Like that was a success.
1: Yeah. Were we in the cone of silence when we did that break?
0: I hope so.
1: Me too.
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3: Well, the World Cup has started. And one of the most amazing countries, I believe, in the world, and the most polite country in the world, without a doubt, has to be Japan. Now, some images have gone viral of their locker room. So you think about a locker room, you know, whether it's the AFL, the NRL, soccer, the football, as we call it now.
4: Yep.
3: Usually have like Gatorade cups sort of splattered everywhere. There's like, you know, someone else will clean it up. And, you know, there's this bit of a I'm better than the rest of us sort of mentality going on.
4: I'm an athlete.
3: People pick up after me, which I don't like. And I reckon we could all learn a thing from the Japanese because this viral photo is so beautiful. They've like packed up everything. Everything is in a neat pile.
4: Yep.
3: Everything's been placed in the bin. The locker rooms are extremely immaculate.
4: Pristine.
3: So here you do, like here you have a team of World Cup athletes who still have the time to fold up their stuff. Anything that was dirty or whatever goes in the middle. The cups go in the bin.
4: Yep.
3: Just like any respectful human. And it's like, this doesn't seem like it would be so hard. But apparently it is.
4: Yep.
3: The other thing I like is that the stadiums, you know, quite often here after a game, you've got a massive cleaning crew that comes in and they do bays and aisles and they separate it up because people just leave stuff everywhere. There are bins there for a reason.
4: Yep.
3: How about we use them? The Japanese stay and they help clean up with the cleaners.
4: Yeah. I saw that. That was made famous at the last World Cup, wasn't
3: it? Yeah. Isn't it just beautiful?
4: They would walk up and down the areas that they sat, and there wasn't too much mess anyway, but they did. They cleaned up their area till it was spotless.
3: It's
4: a respect thing, isn't it?
3: It is a respect, and one of the things why Japanese culture feels so respectful is the fact that the group matters more than the individual. So, like, you know, as Australians and Americans and people like us, in Western countries, people are encouraged usually to stand out and express themselves loudly. In Japan, there's a bigger focus, though, on cooperation, social harmony, reading the room, and not embarrassing others. You wouldn't fit in that part, by the way.
4: I'm not Japanese.
3: So you'll also quite often see quiet public transport, orderly queues, people apologising frequently, and there's almost no public confrontation ever. So I think there's two parts to it, right? Like where you do want to stand out because you want to make sure that you're being heard or you don't want to completely conform so that you become just a number. I think there's that risk as well. But I think from like the manners and the respect side, I think we can all adopt that, right?
4: Double-edged sword.
3: Yeah,
4: because I agree. And I just think there's that, I mean, that social conformity is one thing, but we also celebrate individuality and individualism.
3: Yes.
4: So I think there's good and bad in both.
3: Yeah, correct.
4: But I think if you could be an individual but with good manners,
3: yes,
4: that's the win.
3: Absolutely. You're right, Sam. Wise words. It's 91.1 Hot FM.
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2: And she had a full view of Chris Hemsworth's phone.
3: Yeah, he was, because they were sitting opposite each other.
2: Yeah.
3: And he was reclined and scrolling, as you do, and he was going through Insta. And she zooms in on his screen, as you do when you're a mad stalker.
2: Yeah, wow.
3: But she's discovered something. Well, I've discovered something from her image, from her vision.
2: Ooh.
3: That would absolutely drive me spare. Now, I don't know whether this is you too, but if you've got a phone, I can't stand having the little red dots on anything, any of my apps. There are no red dots anywhere on my screen. By red dots, I mean notifications that tell me I've got unread emails, unread text messages, unread messages on WhatsApp or Instagram or Facebook. They're the only things I've really got on my front page. I'm a bit of a noob.
2: Oh, this is great.
3: If I've got red dots, it's a call to action for me and I need to go and it actually has a little thing in my brain that I go, nah, can't have it. So I've got to open it up, click on the button, clear the notification so I've got no red dots.
2: You have an issue, a problem, in my opinion, because you also have a zero inbox policy.
3: Same.
2: Yep,
3: it's the same.
2: You can't stand having emails that are unread in your inbox.
3: Correct. Because it has a dot. To the left of it, when it's, and you can't, I can't even give an example right now because I've cleared it every 5 minutes because it drives me insane. Mm. I don't know why. It's just one of those little idiosyncrasies that I have. It's particular character trait of mine that's just a bit weird, and I own it. But Hemsworth, however, would drive me.
2: Sorry, you've got an email. That's just come through.
3: It's annoying me. See the dot.
2: Yep.
3: That line there, not okay.
2: It was
3: And then I've got to get off it and go back to it and move it across it, otherwise it won't go out. And then I go back this way, put it there, delete, and I feel better. Hemsworth has over... Oh, stop emailing me. It's really annoying.
2: So Sam's talking.
3: She's sending me an email.
2: You got an email.
3: 1,000...
2: He's trying to talk into a break. He's still trying to delete the email as he's talking.
3: 1,700 1,700 notifications on Hemsworth's Instagram, and I reckon he'd be clearing them out pretty quick. Because how would you know? This is my point. 1,700.
2: Yes.
3: If your mum's messaged you to say, "Hey, Chris, can you bring home some milk?" He's not getting that message anytime soon because it's in the middle of 1,699 other messages.
2: No, because it's the first one that pops up, or you get it through on your Garmin.
3: Dude, at 1,700, and if he clears it regularly like I do, that's volume.
2: 31.
3: But look at your screen. That's a disgrace. Every single one of your apps has a red dot on it.
2: I have 17 missed messages on WhatsApp, 11 in my socials, 31 in my emails, and 31 text messages.
3: Yeah. I'd start twitching if that were mine.
2: And 7 on my MyGov. I probably need to sort that one out. How many unread emails do I have? Oh, no, I'm pretty good.
3: Gotten better at that.
2: No, I'm good, but do you want to see my deleted items?
3: I've got
2: 2,962 items that need deleting. Yeah.
3: And here's one. Here's the next one for you. Your photos. How many photos do you have in your camera roll?
2: Oh, you better go first because I'll be here for a while. Just one moment.
3: Okay. So I keep mine fairly neat. And I have, I've got a few extras here. I have exactly, hang on, because it adds up the bottom. It's sinking. What are you thinking about? I have 804 items between videos and photos in total.
2: Sorry, how many?
3: 804.
2: That's good.
3: How many you got?
2: 39,841. And they're all of me.
3: No one's doubting that.
2: I'm joking.
3: Say that number again.
2: 39,841.
3: 39,841. That means you have
2: 800 of them are my children, to be fair, because I think my kids are cute. Said every mum ever.
3: 39,000.
2: That's the thing. You become a parent. And
3: 38
2: photos. Trust me, if times were a little different and you were in my parenting era.
3: Yeah.
2: You would have so many more photos.
3: Maybe.
2: Because they just, like, they smile for the first time. That's 20 photos.
3: Yeah. Okay.
2: That's a video. That's it. Like, every single milestone you're able to capture these days.
3: Yeah, that's true.
2: You know what I mean? I just don't think you're very sentimental.
3: No, that's true.
2: You know?
3: I think that's true also.
2: Yeah.
3: But that's massive. 39,000 photos.
2: I think you're just a little, I think you're a bit obsessed.
3: So again,
2: I think you could.
3: I'm pretty happy I'm not Chris Hemsworth. Can't even say that. Because exactly. The trade-off of having that many notifications would drive me spare.
2: Oh, wow. Bryan Adams right now.
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1: Pop quiz. Let's get
2: quizzical. So am I right in saying he's 9 out of 10 at this point?
3: 9 out of 10.
2: Yeah.
3: So what colours make up Freddy Krueger's striped sweater? 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

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Karma's gonna track you down, step by step from town to town. Sweet like justice, karma is a queen. Karma takes all my friends to the summit. Karma is the guy on the screen.

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0: 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Five announcers, five mobility scooters, only one winner. Who will take the crown? Who will claim the glory? In the most mild race in the country. The thrills, the spills, the high octane 6 kilometres an hour speed limit. 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

0: The office is 12 degrees. 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
0: 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One song can win on a Wednesday. Is it going to be yours or mine? 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

0: 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Who will take the crown? 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
2: 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So am I right in saying he's 9 out of 10 at this point?
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0: Will and Woody, you're either up early, up late, or maybe still out. Maybe you're heading back to your house and a former reality star is coming over to have a great time with you.
1: Ooh, that would be really exciting.
0: Yeah, one of us has been in that situation before.
1: We won't say which one, though. The question is, if that former reality star is coming over to your house,
0: yeah,
1: and I had to bring up Sharon again, but are you going to have a shower?
0: Did you?
1: Do you? What? You might. Why don't you make it specific? We're having fun before. My wife might be up.
0: That's true.
1: Because, you know, we have a young child. If you're up, hun, I'll be home soon. And Will's joking. All right, let's crack into the best bits.
0: Will and Woody.

0: 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It's Will and Woody keeping you up.
1: 131065, or you can text us 0429 131065 with your favourite PG insult. Now, it's funny because this has been a thing that I've had to really dig deep on recently because I'm driving around with my daughter in the car, Max. She's 4 years old. She hears everything. She repeats everything now as well. She's right across it.
2: Like sponges, aren't they?
1: Yes. Mm-hmm. Yes, yes, yes. And I can get a version of light road rage.
2: Light?
1: Light road rage.
2: You call it light?
1: Well, I just run my mouth off a lot when I'm driving.
2: I just don't think you can call it light, mate.
1: I think
2: on the horn than off the horn.
1: I'm not on. That's not fair.
2: That is just a truism.
1: Well, it's been a while since you've been in a car with me. If that's what you think. So the way that I mouth off in my car towards people, often it's with quite colourful language. I actually quite enjoy it. It's a bit of fun.
2: And also a stress release.
1: It's a huge stress release. I'm not out of the car, getting a crowbar out of the boot or anything like that. No. I just like yelling at people from within the glass walls of my very safe car.
2: Yes.
1: With the doors locked. But with my daughter in the car, I've got to correct it. And I was thinking, I keep trying to come up for new words to correct my swearing.
2: Try some on me. I've just cut you off in the traffic.
1: Oh, so one of the ones I've been using recently?
2: Yeah, go for it. Go for it. Here we go.
1: You cucumber. That's what I've been called. But that's what I've been saying to myself.
2: Yeah.
1: Well, when Max is in the car.
2: No, I get that.
1: Well, but I've got to get it out somehow.
2: I'm just saying that's not your best. Go again.
1: Well,
2: go again. I couldn't have cut you off more. Bang.
1: Oh, you. What was the one I had to use the other day? I said, "Oh, you cold-hearted killer," is what I had to say.
2: Cold-hearted killer.
1: Yeah, that's what I had to say. Well, I nearly called them something else.
2: Oh,
1: yes.
2: Okay. So you're using the C's. I see what you're doing here.
1: Yes. Because usually someone else cut me off the other day, and I said, "Oh, you Cumberbatch Benedict."
2: That's good.
1: Well, because you're aware that your kid's in the car and you don't want to be flying those around.
2: Yeah.
1: So the reason, but then this also hit the news cycle again today because a Moroccan football fan was fined $1,000. $1,000. After he repeatedly referred to the club president as a donkey on a Facebook post.
2: That feels like too much for a fine for calling someone a donkey.
1: And also just not a great PG insult.
2: No.
1: Feels very 1932.
2: I think it's paying homage to a time when we couldn't swear. Do you know what I mean? Like if I was called a donkey, I'd feel, because donkeys are, they're a bit of an arse of an animal. No one wants.
1: How did we end up on AM?
2: No one wants to be a donkey. Do you know what I mean?
1: Like, no, obviously, mate. But it's real not bottom clever. Of the food it's not chain. Funny.
2: Okay.
1: It's not funny. It's not a good PG insult. 131065, if you've got a good one that you like using.
2: I'll give you one.
1: Yeah.
2: Now, it's not like a word, but I think this hits. And I've used it a couple of times. It's still new to me, so it's feeling a bit weird out of the mouth. So just know that I'm working on the delivery.
1: Mm.
2: But I go, "Oh, mate, you couldn't hit water if you fell out of a boat."
1: Oh, no.
2: I think that lands. I think that lands.
1: Yes.
2: I think that works.
1: You know the one that, again, these can be the one-worders or they can be a little bit of a sentence.
2: Yeah.
1: One of the ones that I like to keep under my belt for any sort of verbal stoush with someone that I need to watch my words around.
2: Yes, yes.
1: Say, if you're any simpler, you'd need to be watered twice a week.
2: I'm not following.
1: Let's go to Ali.
2: Can you explain? Ali.
1: Well, because you're a plant. You're not a sentient being. You haven't got a brain. Let's go to Alex.
2: But we need water as well as humans.
1: No, you need to be watered twice a week, Alex.
3: Yes, how are you?
1: Hey.
2: Good, Alex.
1: Hey, Alex.
2: What's your PG insult, Alex?
3: Whenever my siblings are singing a song, I am always curious and I say, "Who's singing?" And say, they say Keith Urban or Luke Combs, and I say, "Well, let's keep it that way.
1: Let's keep it that way." Classic. It's a classic. What a bird.
2: Brutal, Alex.
1: What a bird.
2: That hurts.
1: That one still stings.
2: That's in the league.
1: Still stings, that one. Yeah. Very good, Alex. You can have yourself a double pass to go and see Supergirl, mate, for that one. That was awesome.
2: That is good gear.
1: Enjoy. From the DC Universe comes a fearless and flawed champion on an epic mission. Supergirl is only in cinemas June 25. Hey, we're going to take your calls up next. Best PG insults, more Supergirl ticks for the best ones. 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
2: What about
1: the guy's
2: this
1: been found to find $1,000 for calling the coach of the Moroccan football team a donkey.
2: And if you're going to get fined, you needed better than donkey.
1: Donkey seems very entry level.
2: What's the one I was thinking of before? I've completely lost it. Oh, I can't believe it. I can't. I've got it. You're about as handy as teats on a bull. You heard that one?
1: Yes.
2: I think that's a ripper.
1: As useless. Useless.
2: Oh, is that right?
1: Yeah, yeah. You're as useful as tits on a bull is what you normally say.
2: Do you say tits?
1: Yes, you do.
2: I didn't want to say tits. I've changed it to teats because I thought you were family friendly.
1: I did notice that. Jonty's text through 0429 131065. That was childlike.
2: I was clean. I was being clean.
1: You're in the toilet, mate. You're in the toilet. Jonty said, you son of a motherless goat is his favourite PG insult, which I think is a cracker.
2: It looked good out of the mouth when you said it.
1: Tracy has texted through 0429 131065. I'm fat. I can lose weight. You're ugly.
2: Oh, yeah. No, I've heard that one. That's brutal. Let's go to Carrie Ann here. Carrie Ann, you've got a PG insult here.
3: Yeah. My eldest boy's 30 this week. My middle one's 26. So when they were younger and used to obviously annoy the shit out of each other and couldn't drop the F-bomb or the C-bomb or anything like that, obviously. So he would say to his brother, "You're just a turkey with feathers coming out of its mouth." And it sounds silly, but it was hilarious when he was younger. And still to this day, years later, when they're annoying each other, we still say it to each other.
1: You're a turkey with feathers coming out of its mouth.
2: And so, Carrie-Anne, it makes no sense.
1: Not at all.
3: It was hilarious when he was little, and we just do it as a running family joke
1: good
3: now.
1: Good on you, Carrie-Anne.
2: On you, Carrie-Anne. I like turkey.
1: You turkey. Turkey's really good.
2: You're carrying on like a turkey.
1: Carrie-Anne, behaving like a dill.
2: Oh,
1: dill gets thrown around.
2: Pork chop.
1: Yeah, you're carrying on like a pork chop.
2: Pork chop.
1: Yeah, definitely.
2: What about peanut?
1: Yeah, peanut. You're an idiot.
2: You peanut.
1: You're a peanut. Peanut's strong.
2: Yeah,
1: carrying on like a pork chop, I don't mind.
2: Mum used to pork chop all the time.
1: Yeah, I got pork chop quite a bit.
2: Oh.
1: Pork chop. What was that, Annalise?
4: No pork.
1: No pork. I'm not eating pork at the moment. They're very clever animals. Olivia on 131065. Olivia.
5: How are we doing, boys?
2: Good, Olivia.
1: Now, your job, you need PG insults at your job, is that right?
5: I sure do. I work in early education, so I've got a handful.
2: Oh, yeah, okay. What's your best, Olivia?
5: But I've got two for you. First one's a classic, which is sugar honey iced tea.
1: Oh, that's a great one.
2: Sugar honey iced tea.
1: Yeah, sugar honey iced tea.
2: Oh, yeah, yeah.
5: Nice. And then your second one is you're an absolute noodle.
1: Yeah, noodle.
2: I like
1: I also like crumpet. I throw crumpet around a little bit. Spanner is a classic.
2: Yeah, spanner.
1: He's classic. a bit of a spanner.
2: Yeah, like that.
1: Got some great text flying in here, Woods. First of all, to Tim from Indro. Dipstick was a classic back in the day.
2: Classic, yeah.
1: Or saying you're a stale ham sandwich of a person.
2: Oh, that feels harsh.
1: Yeah, that felt harsh.
2: You save that for one when you really mean it, I reckon.
1: You're a stale Sam Hamwich for sure.
2: Ham, not Sam.
1: You're calling me ugly. You look like a kicked-in biscuit, somebody's texted in.
2: Oh, face like a chewed minty.
1: Face like a drop meat pie was a big one.
2: Yep. I think leave the faces alone, though.
1: I think they start to get vindictive, doesn't it?
2: Yeah.
1: Nincompoop.
2: Oh, nincompoop is fun.
1: It's good.
2: Just fun to say. Let's go to Chris here. Chris.
1: Yes.
2: What's your PG insult, mate?
6: Oh, gee, you're as smart as you are handsome.
2: Ah, see what you've done there?
1: Oh, it's layered.
2: See what you've done there?
1: It's layered.
2: There's a second there where I go, I think you're calling me smart, but then I realise you're going for me double.
1: Yes, that's right. It's a good one, Chris. Very good.
2: It's clever. So it's a head scratcher.
1: I've got a couple of other texts I've got to get to here, Woods. I'm sorry.
2: Go on, fire them off.
1: Hayley has texted through 0429131065. She said, you're like a lighthouse in the middle of the desert. Bright, but not a lot of use.
2: Yeah, very good.
1: Not bad.
2: Yeah, very good.
1: Not bad. Scott says you're as useless as an ashtray on a motorbike.
2: Oh, good.
1: Now, that's better than your rude one that you used before. Someone's just text through, no name, sucker fart.
2: That feels a bit naughty. I don't know if that's PG.
1: It's sucker fart.
2: No, I know.
1: Sucker fart.
2: No, I know, but, you know.
1: Sucker fart.
2: And it just sounds really dirty.
1: Right on the line.
2: Yeah.
1: Peter, when someone's standing in your way, you say, are you a window? You might be a pain, but you're not see through. Oh, my God. That's so bad.
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13: 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Let's live it up. 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

0: working, and they're working. It's Will and Woody keeping you up.
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2: Leave Billy alone!
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4: Battle of the Gens!
5: So we've got our producer Annalise in the studio here, who is Gen Z.
6: Yeah.
5: And I mean, for mine, I mean, I know I'm biased here.
1: Painful at the moment.
6: I feel that.
1: Yeah, but what's going on there?
6: I don't know, but like, yeah.
1: There's a bit of an energy.
6: Yeah. It's a bit of like, just live life.
5: Oh, God.
1: God, you have that back as well.
5: Just live life.
1: Oh. What's going on?
5: To be honest with you, I'm just detecting nerves because it does feel like you are letting down your generation a little bit.
6: I know. I feel like I've done bad every week.
5: I just think you haven't done bad every week, but it feels like since we've hit on hugely popular songs in the late 90s, early 2000s, you really lose your way a little bit.
6: Yeah, but I thought that I was really good. It's quite a humbling experience.
1: Yeah, yeah. For someone that called themselves the music master on air.
5: Last week. After not knowing a Beatles song and not knowing Elton John's Candle in the Wind, you still called yourself the music master?
6: I know, because I've been doing research. Like, I'd been listening to, like...
1: Do we play the Nickelback audio? I mean, just as a reminder.
7: And this is where I went to school. Most of the time I had better things to do. Oh, my God, every memory of looking.
8: You missed it!

0: Oh, that's just a hardness, isn't it?
1: Okay. Okay. You've been doing your research. So if you've been doing your research, okay. A huge Australian band announced that they're getting back together.
0: Is that right?
1: Today.
0: Oh, no.
1: It's for the Red Hot Summer Tour.
2: No.
0: Oh, Red Hot Chili Peppers.
3: No.
1: I said Australian band.
0: Oh, okay. So I know what the Red Hot Summer Tour is. It's like a rock tour across Australia.
1: Okay, so
0: Who's
1: the huge Australian band that announced they're getting together?
0: Oh, God, do you know what? I feel like I did research this morning when I was reading the news and I skipped straight over it. Okay, big band. Yeah. And who has... Is it like... So 90s and 2000s band
1: or later?
3: It's older.
0: Bit earlier. I just saw a photo and I saw Kiss.
4: Iconic Australian rock band.
0: Okay. Well, I'd just go say Akadaka.
3: No, ACDC. No.
0: ACDC.
3: No.
1: Stayed together.
0: Big band, rock band.
3: Yeah.
1: Yeah. Boys Light Up. Who sings that?
0: Gosh, I don't know. Okay. I'd say...
3: And Boys Light Up.
0: Boys Light Up. Boy, I know that song, but I don't know who sings it.
3: Okay.
1: Do you know the band Australian Crawl?
0: No.
1: You don't? You do? You really? You'd never heard of Australian Crawl?
4: Well, you knew the Boys Light Up.
0: Yeah, I know the song. That's what I'm telling you. I know the music.
4: Play a bit of the Boys Light Up. Let's get her in the mood for what it could be. And then we're going to play you, and then you're going to try and sing one of their songs, which you should definitely know.
0: Okay. Boys Light Up.
1: You know that.
0: I'm big on this song.
1: Okay, so I think given that you
5: huge
1: know...
5: Huge on it.
0: Your boys light up, perfect.
4: All over it.
1: And if you know the music, their biggest song, which I think, Will, you were saying before, this went all around the world.
4: An international hit, absolutely.
0: Okay.
1: You're gonna sing the karaoke of it right now. So we're gonna have a backing track there. You can see the lines in front of you. I think you'll pick it up pretty quickly.
0: Okay.
1: I think we're going from just before the chorus.
4: Yeah,
1: we're giving you the easiest bit.
4: Yeah. We'll just give you the chorus.
1: Everyone knows this.
0: You don't like that kind of behavior. She don't like that kind of behavior. So throw down your guns. Don't be so reckless.
4: Beautiful.
0: Throw down your guns.
2: What's American?
4: Beautiful.
0: Don't be so reckless. Don't be so reckless.
4: Yeah. All right, we've got more Battle of the Gens up next on Will and Woody. She's ice cold, just where we like it. She's ice cold.
5: Throw down your gun.
4: It's Gen Z at a peak, guys. Why? It's Gen Z, peak Gen Z.
2: Why'd you go American?
4: Enjoy it. It's going to be great. The Invisalign is in. She's had chapped lips for a year. She's going to be singing again up next. Will and Woody.
6: Speaking of Home and Away, just very quickly, did you hear the news about Irene Lynn McGranger?
7: No one cares.
6: Yeah, well, she's now a grandma.
7: Okay. Oh!
6: Yeah.
7: It happened overnight or something? Or?
6: Well, no, it's her mummy and daddy.
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0: replace your Z's with W's. It's Will and Woody keeping you up.
1: Producer Annalise in the studio defending Gen Z. We're trying to find out which generation is most out of touch.
2: Leave Benny alone!
3: It's Will and Woody's Battle of the Gens!
1: Now, worth mentioning here, Woods, you and I are both millennials. So, yes. You know, and we are steadfast in the belief that the millennials are still tied to the zeitgeist. I think we kind of... We've got a foot in either camp. We know what the kids are doing. Mm-hmm. We're across it. We don't necessarily engage with it, but we're across it.
4: We could if we wanted to.
1: The boomers, we're across what they're doing as well. Gen Z, as though it's largely a head-in-the-sand approach. If you're not their age, if you're not part of them, they don't want to know about you.
4: That's exactly right.
1: I think it's tragic. You don't need to put your hand up. You've got a microphone.
5: I would just like to say, would you guys like me to throw you one, or would you like to keep your head in the sand?
1: We've done that. We've done that, and it wasn't that funny. We got some feedback.
4: I just want to focus on your generation.
1: No one likes it.
4: I think your generation likes the attention as well. We're finding that through social media and stuff.
6: Millennials suck.
5: Okay. Thank you.
4: That's savage from outside. But we're going to focus back on the music.
1: Not clever either. That's the other thing.
6: Old and you have terrible style.
1: That was our...
4: Whoa.
1: They're our insults.
4: We are both serving you-know-what today.
1: Yes, we are. Yes. Use their own terminology against them.
4: See what I did there?
1: That's right.
4: See what I did there?
1: Yeah, no, the boys couldn't be hotter. I think everyone knows that.
4: Exactly.
1: All right, now,
4: I've got a pretty cool tan at the moment. Anyway.
1: Yeah, that's absolutely
4: what Yeah, man, it's boxy.
5: It's a white t-shirt.
4: It's a boxy style.
1: It's boxy, though. It is boxy.
4: Boxy style.
1: Yeah, it's Wrangler. I'm saying that.
4: Wrangler's coming back. Anyway. Don't you yuck my yum.
1: It's a boxy Wrangler. Yeah. How dare you?
4: It's a boxy Wrangler. Boxy style.
1: All right, now. He's got the whip as well. He's got a bit of a whip.
4: What's
1: going
4: a whip? What's
1: with
4: a,
1: your hair? You got
4: yeah,
1: the
4: I'm
1: whip.
4: Whipping the hair. It's got a, the, this is a textured mullet.
1: Okay, let's get it. We're making it sounding worse and worse. We need to stop.
4: Focus on her.
1: The torch is on you.
4: Yeah,
1: I'm sorry.
4: Why did you come for me?
1: Because when someone starts torturing you, I get sucked in.
4: Yeah,
1: I enjoy
4: your jumper
1: it.
4: Has cotton balls on
1: I enjoy it. Sorry. It pills. It's a natural pill.
4: Oh, it's pilling too much. You look like a grandfather. All right, now let's focus on Annalise. Put your gun down.
1: I'm not going for you. No, I didn't. I just said you got the whip going on.
5: Ow.
1: All right, now.
5: God, it didn't take much to bring down the empire just then.
1: No, hang on, fine.
4: No, that's a fair
1: we're
4: point.
1: Fine. We're fine. Doing very, very well.
4: That was just
1: well,
4: banter. That was just banter.
1: That was millennials. So that's the other thing about millennials. Yeah. We can have a bit of banter. We move on.
4: We move on.
1: Yeah, exactly we're done
5: right.
1: there.
5: Right.
1: You guys, God, I'd have to have a meeting with HR. All right, now.
4: The grudges they hold, Will.
1: Oh, ridiculous.
4: Now, music.
1: Petty, yeah. Passive people.
4: Music.
1: Yes.
4: We found a hole in your knowledge, and that is of huge songs in the 90s and 2000s. We kind of stitched up before with an Australian crawl song, which is probably 70s or 80s.
1: Yes.
4: But Wilbur.
1: Yes, these are World Cup themed songs. Not sure if you're across that. I feel like Gen Z's got its head in the sand re-World Cup as well. Not across it. That's right, Annalise.
5: Right.
1: The first song here is from a man who knows the World Cup very, very well. The one, the only Ricky Martin should know this very well.
5: Here I think I know this one. I'm pretty sure I should know this one.
1: Oh,
4: good energy.
1: Oh, wow, here she goes.
4: Good energy.
1: Wow.
5: God, I know what you're doing here. You're trying to get me to sing like
1: here
5: Ricky.
1: Here we go, Annalise. Here we go.
5: She's in just a worst black cat and a voodoo doll. I feel a premonition. That's girl's going to make me fall.
4: Good movement, good. Too. Good movement, too, Annalise. Good.
5: Thank you. Should we get the shoulders in?
1: Fire it.
5: She's into new sensations, new nicks in the candlelight. She's got a new addiction for every day and
1: key
5: night.
1: Change.
5: She'll make you take your clothes off and go dancing in the rain.
1: Yeah,
5: thank you, Shrek. She'll make you live like crazy life, but she'll take away your pain like a bullet in your brain. Upside, inside out. She's in the beat out. Look.
1: No, she's absolutely clocked. She's got you. Very good. Wow. I mean, that was impressive.
5: Wow,
4: great rendition.
5: Really nervous.
1: That was impressive. No,
4: oh, you
1: found
4: did.
1: Something there.
4: And you
1: there.
4: Really started moving. You were finger pointing as well.
1: Great work. The hands.
5: I
1: well done. The hips.
5: Shrek.
1: The voice. You did
5: Shrek.
1: Really well. Oh, that's such a shame.
5: Yeah.
1: Classic Gen Z.
5: Shrek.
4: You did that thing as well where you held a fake microphone when you have a microphone in front of you.
5: I didn't want to wreck the audio.
1: Okay. Now we've got another World Cup classic.
5: Okay.
4: Yep.
1: From another star of the World Cup, performed at the opening ceremony at the World Cup.
5: Wow, this is you've gone very easy on me today.
1: Oh, this is an easy one for you.
5: Lenny's up in here tonight. No, it's not. No.
7: Ladies are where?
8: I never knew.
7: Anita, Mikasa, Shakira, Shakira. Oh, baby, when you talk like that. The signs of your body. Oh, I'm on tonight. You know my hips don't mind. I'm starting to feel a try. Oh, attention, attention. Baby, don't you see this is perfection. Hey, girl,
8: she's still going.
7: I can see your body moving and it's driving me like crazy. I didn't know such a idea till I saw you dancing. That's when I walk up on the dance floor. Nobody can ignore the way you move your body, girl. And everybody's so inspected. But you right and left it, you can make keep on shaking it. I never really knew you could dance like that.
8: Even too
7: far. Anita,
8: sing,
7: Mikasa,
9: Shakira, Shakira. Oh wow!
8: What was the first line? What was the first line? I don't know.
9: She tried to do the MC bit at the start, which was really
8: ladies
9: cute.
8: Up in here,
9: ladies. Hey, text us your feedback. What do you think of Annalise? Very good. Annalise, I'm going to give you both wins there. Well done.
7: Thank you.
8: Great effort.
9: The great part about doing it this way is that even if you know the song, the tragedy is then in your singing, which we're all rewarded.
7: Yeah, it's really I feel like I'm owed some singing lessons.
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1: 3BT turns American-made into Australian tough.
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1: Big boys.
2: Big toys.

0: Will and Woody, you're either up early, up late. Either way, we're here. This is just some good gear.
1: And you're probably wondering to yourself, like, do I go to bed now? Like, if I go to sleep now, I'm probably still getting 4 to 5. Or hours of sleep, that is. Mm. Or do we just enjoy our best bits and just, I mean, enjoy a beautiful sunrise? We're with you until the sunrise. Oh, but okay, we're there with you half the way. And then, you know, from that point on, it's all uphill, baby. You'll get there.
0: Yeah. I don't know if I've ever, like, if a radio show has ever made me, like, skip sleep.
1: Well, let me tell you.
0: Do you know what I mean? Like, no, this would have to be scintillating.
1: And it is.
0: Is it?
1: Mm-hmm.
0: I haven't checked the edits.
1: I don't know what we're doing, but I know that it's scintillating. Okay. It's you and me.
0: It's Will and Woody.
1: Get to the sunrise, baby.
0: Will and Woody. Oh God, my God, how she getting me? Either we'll never get it right or it's meant to be. My eager, her pride, some

0: Really? It's Will and Woody keeping you up.
1: I'm going to headline this again by saying that you might be going to jail. Not here, overseas. It's just because I tried to do something today which wasn't my lane. As a business partnership, we've both got our buckets, all right? And I'm going to say all of the organisation and admin stuff,
2: yep,
1: very much in your bucket.
2: Yes.
1: But today, I stepped up, baby.
3: You shocked us all last night. Sexy Das pulled me in for a bit of a serious chat last night. Yeah. He said, Will, I need your help with this. There's some business stuff I need a hand with.
1: Yes.
3: Can I liaise with you on this? And I said, oh, look, I'd love to, Das. I've got to go. The kids are at home.
1: Yeah,
3: I said,
1: the dentist too.
3: Tomorrow I'd love to do it as well, but I'm meant to be going and get this filling at the dentist. So I haven't got time in the morning. You, standing there with your fluoro shin guards on that you put on your arms.
1: Yeah.
3: Fluoro arm covers.
1: Yeah, well, I'm on the road, mate. Safe is sexy. Sexy is safe.
3: You put your hand up. We all saw it because your arm was fluoro.
1: Can't miss me. Can't miss me.
3: You're like, boys, I can come in tomorrow and do a bit of admin for you. And I said, Woods. I said, Woods, I was shocked.
1: Yeah.
3: I was shocked. I don't think that's what Das wanted, but
1: no one wanted it.
3: At the end of the day, I was like, yeah, Woods, that'd be great.
1: I'm going to be honest. It was one of those offers where, you know, when you're at someone's house for dinner and you say, do you want a hand with the dishes? And you never expect them to say yes.
3: Yeah.
1: That happened. And I couldn't believe you said, yeah.
3: Well, I couldn't.
1: I'll trust you with some serious admin.
3: Well, what I did say to you is, here's the accountant's number. Just have her on the phone the whole time. I'm sure you'll sort it out.
1: Yes. Let's kick off with that.
3: Okay, so great.
1: I did come into work early today to
3: very
1: go and
3: good.
1: Do this very serious admin stuff. It's just about the company and tax stuff. It's all pretty serious stuff.
3: Mm.
1: So I called our accountant, Sam.
3: Yeah.
1: Didn't get onto her.
3: Oh, dear.
1: Sent her a text. She hasn't responded. Still hasn't responded.
3: I think once she's so exhausted by you at the end of tax return time that she just stops answering your calls.
1: She gets a lot of funny deduction requests from me, which she says actually gives her a laugh, but it's a lot of work. Anyway, so I was like, do you know what, Das? We can do it. And we had the Claude, the AI, and I was like, we'll just with the help of AI, we'll just get through this. Anyway. Mate, I'm going to be honest. It was a big, serious thing talking about our organisation, what it's actually classified as, like what is our entity? Went with partnership. Don't even know what that means. And then there was all sorts of like
3: it's proprietary limited.
1: Yeah. So we were, sexy. Just jump in any moment here, sexy. But because we did this together,
4: we're filling it like a US tax kind of.
3: Yeah. But I told you which form to click.
1: Yeah, we clicked that. But there was almost that opened Pandora's box.
3: All right.
1: Like the first click was the easy part.
3: Yep.
1: And then we were in a world of pain.
3: Okay.
1: So anyway, we're going through and then it was asking us questions like, are you part of a tax treaty?
4: Do you agree with like Article 12, 9 of the...
1: Yeah. Yeah, yeah.
4: That kind of stuff.
3: Well, probably just yes.
1: Well, that's what... Oh, mate, great. This is exactly what we were thinking.
3: Yeah.
1: We were like, yeah, we're part of the tax treaty. Yeah, we're part of that. And then, you know, there was all sorts of... TIN, we had to give a TIN.
4: Yeah, what's that? Who knows?
1: Well, we just gave the ABN. So we were like, I reckon, you want a number, here's a number.
3: Mm-hmm.
1: Anyway, this went on, and it basically got to a point where, you know, in those serious legal documents, it starts, you know, asking you the serious stuff where it's like, you know, do you guarantee that this is the truth and the honest and you're ticking this and you're absurd, blah, blah, blah, blah, blah.
3: Yeah.
1: All of that. And we did sexy jump in any moment.
4: Yeah, yeah. So,
1: and we were worried, like, oh, maybe we should wait and send the paperwork to the accountant and make sure it's all right. Yeah. We had that moment, didn't we, sexy?
4: Yeah, we did. But then we realized, you know, we've got to get up early, do the work.
1: Yeah. Because we want to start, you know, we want to action this.
3: Yeah.
1: So I was like, let's just say tick and all good. And so tick, tick, tick, tick, tick.
3: Yeah.
1: And then right at the end, I'm going to show you a photo because I took a photo of it. Right at the end, basically says, by clicking submit below, I acknowledge that I'm electronically agreeing to blah, blah, blah. Under penalties of perjury.
3: Great. All sounds good.
1: Ticked it, and then it said full legal name. William McMahon.
3: Oh. Why did you do that?
4: Can I just say that the penalty is 5 years prison and $100,000 USD.
3: Is that right?
1: William McMahon.
3: Why did you do that?
1: Because I'm a coward.
3: I've got children.
1: So do I.
3: Did you submit the form?
1: Yeah, mate. That's in. It's pending.
4: Under submission. Under review.
1: We're really confident, though, that we've done it right.
0: It's Will and Woody.

0: It's Will and Woody keeping you up.
1: Ward's a bit of a strange story, this one.
2: It's totally
1: wild. Any warnings? Any warnings?
2: If you've got any trauma around chainsaws, probably tune out. It's very specific, but maybe you've got a thing with chainsaws. I'd tune out just for 5 minutes or so now, because this is pretty hectic stuff with a chainsaw. So before I get to the audio, because there is some audio of the incident, there was just two neighbours having a dispute over the location of bins out the front of the house. Okay, we've got Jolon here.
1: Jolene?
2: No, it's J-O-L-O-N. Jolon? Jolon? Jolon. Jolon, Jolon. Anyway, so Jolon, she's unhappy.
1: Jolon.
2: Jolon? Jolon's unhappy that Danielle, her next-door neighbour, keeps putting her bins over the shared driveway. She's really angry about that.
1: Because okay? She can't get the car out?
2: That's it.
1: Is it bin day?
2: It's bin day. So the bins are at the front, but she's like, Danielle, stop putting the bins on the shared driveway. Okay. Anyway.
1: I put my bins on my neighbour's driveway on bin day.
2: Well, be careful, mate, because you never know what the neighbour will do. And wait till you hear what Danielle does.
1: Oh, surely it was Jolon with the chainsaw.
2: No.
1: Oh, is that right?
2: Jolon.
1: Wow, everyone's money was on Jolon.
2: Yeah.
1: To move the chainsaw.
2: Yeah, I had to double down on the story and go, are we sure it wasn't Jolon who went? No. Jolon made the first step, though. Jolon chained Danielle's bins to a tree. So pretty aggressive move. She's like, well, if you're not going to move your bins, I will chain your bins to a tree.
1: That's a lot.
2: Right?
1: That's a lot.
2: Danielle sees this, gets a chainsaw, and then comes out of her house with chainsaw, threatens Jolon, and then is obviously threatening to chop down the tree to release her bins.
1: Wow.
2: We've got some audio of the moment.
1: Oh, you're kidding.
2: No, not kidding.
3: Stop!
2: Stop!
3: You're in my face!
4: Should the chainsaw... waving it around her. I genuinely thought my mum was gonna walk out and find me dead.
3: Move the bin and we can put the car in! Just move the bin!
2: Thanks to A Current Affair for that beautiful audio there.
1: I was
2: there.
1: Gonna say, is it a reenactment or something?
2: Nah, well, Jolon's doing an interview about it. You heard Jolon talking there.
1: Yeah.
2: She thought, you know, mum was gonna
1: see her
2: dead.
1: How did they get, who was filming?
2: I think the chainsaw woman, Danielle.
1: She filmed herself with the chainsaw.
2: She's got chainsaw in one
1: impressive.
2: Hand, phone with the other.
1: That's impressive.
2: Because she thinks she's in the right, strangely enough, despite the fact that she's threatening people with a chainsaw.
1: Cool.
2: Now, Wilbur,
1: she
2: filmed.
1: Wow, okay, no more questions.
2: I think you just never really know who you're living next to.
1: Oh, they both filmed it.
2: They both filmed it. Okay, a bit of a dual filming situation.
1: It's 2026, guys. Isn't it?
2: Everyone's got a camera.
1: I wouldn't get my phone out if someone came at me with a chainsaw.
2: You would get your phone out?
1: No.
2: Oh, but like it will help in a court of law. Anyway, you never really know who you're living next to. So 131065, I want to throw this out there. Do you live next to a weirdo?
1: Mm.
2: And maybe it's not directly next door. Maybe it's just someone like a couple of doors down or across the street. But did you just start seeing a couple of things that made you realise, uh-oh, there's a weirdo in the area? Going to have to be careful.
1: How weird. Like, we're not talking like properly weird.
2: No, nothing like serious. Nothing serious or creepy. I'm not going to name creep. Just weird.
1: Just a bit strange.
2: Yeah.
1: Yeah.
2: Exactly.
1: Yeah, for sure.
2: I'll give you an example, which maybe flirts with creep, but I don't think it does. I was 14 years old living at the family home, and one night, 14 or 15 years old.
1: Wow.
2: And one night I came home at the same time as a girl who lived like a couple of doors down.
1: Yeah.
2: She was older.
1: Yeah.
2: Okay. She goes, oh, hey, how are you going? How was your night? And I was like, yeah, it's really good. And she goes, oh, do you want to come into my place?
1: Your neighbour said that?
2: Yeah.
1: Your 13-year-old neighbour?
2: No, she's older.
1: Oh, she's older.
2: She's old. She was like, I reckon she might have been 18.
1: Okay.
2: And I'm 14.
1: Okay.
2: Okay. She goes, do you want to come into my house?
1: Yeah.
2: And I was like, yeah, sure.
1: Yeah.
2: Go in there. She just got changed in front of me. And then said, you can go home.
1: Wow.
2: That's weird.
1: Well, that stayed with you.
2: Well, bloody oath it did. That's
1: a bit of a strange story.
2: Weird
1: behaviour.
2: It's weird. It's a weird neighbour.
1: It's a weird neighbour. It's a weird, strange story. Annalise, what do you think of that story?
5: It's a bit weird.
2: It's weird, right?
5: A bit weird.
1: But I don't think they all need to be like that. They don't need to be of a sexual nature.
2: Well, Tommy's got one which goes away from a sexual nature.
6: Yeah, we used to see a guy who just used to walk around everywhere backwards.
2: Did you ever find out why he was walking backwards?
6: No, I think it was always in the dead of night. He would just be walking backwards for some reason. Maybe better for his calves or something.
2: Yeah, maybe hamstrings if you had to pick a body part which would be good for. It's a skill. It's definitely a skill. Walking backwards, you'd bump into things.
1: Now, Joe's written in here the Claremont serial killer lived down the road from her in Perth. Is that like everyone in Perth would say that though?
5: I kid you not. It's like a street from mum and dad's.
1: Oh, so we're a street. Now we've gone from down the road.
5: But down the road's a street, mate.
1: It's a street. So not on the same road.
5: Shout out, Q now.
1: Not on the same road.
5: It's
1: 105. So he's strange though. We've got some pretty sick stuff going on, Woods, apart from Button Pusher Tommy.
2: That's perfect.
1: He's just walking backwards.
2: That's perfect.
1: That's a perfect call. We don't want serial killer and we don't want young girls getting changed in front of you. We just want weird.
2: Hang on, she was older than me. Stop making it seem like the other way around.
1: We don't want them to be of a sexual nature.
2: We just
1: want them strange.
2: There was nothing sexual though, Will. She just got changed. And then I went home.
1: You can text us.
2: That's why it's weird.
1: You're sounding strange.
2: I didn't do anything.
1: I know, mate, but you're sounding weird.
2: Didn't even get a drink of water.
1: Calm down.
2: I was parched.
1: You need one right now. 0429.
2: Just got changed.
1: 13-1065.
2: Just saw a silhouette.
1: 0429-13-1065.
2: We never spoke again.
1: If you have a weird name, but stop talking.
2: Never spoke
1: again. Or 13-1065.
2: I never saw her again.
1: Do you live next to
2: her
1: a weirdo?
2: Her house disappeared.
1: We'll take the calls on next.
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1: 131065, if you live next to a weirdo, we're taking your calls. There's some great texts that have been coming in as well, Woods. 0429 13 1065.
2: Why don't you sneak them in throughout the calls?
1: Well, I've got a great one here from Kylie. Hey, boys, love the show. My retired neighbour mows his lawn at 7:30 p.m. nightly.
2: Not that late.
1: Well,
2: not that in daylight saving.
1: Thanks for the text, Kylie. Because I've just realised, Woods, like your neighbours would think that you're very weird, given that you barbecue vegetables every morning at 8 a.m.
2: That's fair. You can imagine
1: the conversation with them. Yeah. They're like, is he barbecuing?
2: Yeah.
1: First thing in the morning again.
2: Yeah. That'd be strange.
1: Really? Well, you live right next to Bickers as well. She might think you're a bit strange.
2: I don't think the food smell would waft to her house. She lives, you know, at least 300 metres, 200 metres away. But we could ask her. Let's go to Kiera. Kiera?
3: Kira.
1: I think it's just Kiera.
2: Bugger.
1: I think it's just Kiera.
2: Kiera, you had a weird neighbour.
3: Yes, when I was very young, so about 35 to 40 years ago, my babysitter's next-door neighbour, I don't know why, but he dug out his whole front yard, all the grass and everything, and basically replaced it with horse manure that, as an adult, it probably would have been knee-deep, and as a kid it would have been a lot more. And on one occasion, I drew the short straw and had to retrieve a tennis ball from over the fence, and little six-year-old me ended up thigh deep in horse shit.
1: Wow. Nice finish to a call. Thanks, Kiera.
2: I think what Kiera has identified there is that was clearly a defence. Like a moat to a castle, Will, I think he was thinking, I'm going to cover my front yard in poop so no one can ever get to my door.
1: Yes.
2: And Kiera went for it, though, and hats off to Kiera.
1: Good on you, Kiera. Some great texts coming through here. Yep. My neighbour only comes out at night. When I say nighttime, I mean 1 a.m.
2: Oh.
1: On 0429131065. Another great text here.
2: Yeah.
1: A neighbour three doors down rides his bike at 1 a.m. Might be the same guy. With a... she's written a door on a leash.
2: Yeah.
1: It must be a dog on a leash.
2: I mean, door on a leash would be very strange behavior.
1: A door on a leash. Dog on a leash. And then another woman here, Jenna, who's text through 0429131065. And she said, there's been some

0: complaints around my neighbourhood, Griffin, that someone has been taking dumps on the side.
1: Poo jogger.
0: On the side of the road.
1: That's a thing. People get a thrill out of it, the poo joggers. Let's go to Nadia here on 131065. Nadia.
2: Hi, how are you?
1: I'm good, Nadia. I'm loving these stories.
2: Funny, this is funny because when you were talking about the bins before,
1: yes,
2: it reminded me of what I'm dealing with. Yes. My neighbour, she's a few doors down, but when it's bin night,
1: yeah.
2: And my bin's always overflowing because I've got young kids and I've always got an overflowing bin. If I need to use, someone else's bin, as we do, we sometimes put our rubbish in our neighbour's bin.
1: It's totally fair enough, Nadia.
2: I think so, but she's put a note on my front door saying, Nadia, do not put your rubbish in my bin. Yeah. And then I did it the other night and she put it back in my bin and my bin was overflowing that all the crows and everything were there because she was adamant again to not use her bin.
0: There you go, bin wars, they're rife. The bin wars are rife.
1: Hell.
0: The bin wars are rife.
1: Nadia's made a good point, though. I think I was literally, I walked down to the end of my street to go and dump rubbish in other people's bin the other night. Just to find space. Do you know what I mean?
0: Why did you go to the end of the street?
1: Well, because
0: just ask your neighbour.
1: No, but I checked all the neighbours' bins.
0: All full?
1: All of them.
0: Was it green waste?
1: Nah, recycling.
0: Recycling.
1: Everyone's going through a lot of cardboard at the moment. So you just got to, I get Remy, I get my daughter
0: why,
1: out
0: why
1: there.
0: Why is everyone going through cardboard?
1: I don't know, mate. Everyone's getting the Amazon deliveries. I don't know what's going on.
0: The other end of the street to drop off.
1: I got my daughter because your daughter's a great little shield.
0: Yeah, of course. Use her as a shield. I've got some great texts here. Would you
1: Should
0: like
1: we go
0: to go to Judy?
1: Let's go to Judy. If it's a great text, we'll finish on the text.
0: Okay.
1: Judy, you had a weird neighbour.
3: I had a weird neighbour. He's no longer with us anymore.
1: Okay.
3: He used to jump our fences and turn the power off in the middle of the night.
0: Strange.
1: That's funny.
0: That's also pretty terrifying, Judy. That's scary.
3: Went on for a couple of weeks until the police carted him off. So.
0: Yeah, that's scary. Like a precursor to him robbing you, I would have thought.
3: Well, eventually he was caught walking up and down the street with an axe in his hand.
0: Whoa.
1: That escalated, Judy.
0: Whoa, Judy.
3: Yeah,
1: that escalated.
0: Wow, 0 to 100 there. All right, let's go through a couple of other fun ones here, mate. 0429131065. Yeah. Obviously trained by the producers to stop the story at power off. We asked the extra question.
1: Yeah, we did.
0: So my weird neighbour has the strangest lunchtime routine. Around midday, he wheels a little office chair out into his driveway, walks up and down a few times wearing nothing but a shirt and his undies. Then he sits down in the wheelie chair and starts throwing bread to the birds. He's trained a whole flock of pigeons to gather around him. So there he is, sitting in an office chair in his shirt and his undies, with pigeons practically at his feet like some sort of bird king. He does it every day. It's one of the most bizarre things I have ever seen. That's one text.
1: I love that.
0: We're going to bring it home here. This is my favourite of the texts today.
1: Okay.
0: You can always text us 0429131065.
1: We love the text.
0: We love the text.
1: Yeah.
0: The house across from my family home, there was an older man who would do what I would suspect was some form of Tai Chi, but with a chicken in each hand. Real live chickens in each hand. And they were oddly calm. I think we...
1: the chicken man!
0: It's Thai chicken.
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0: replacing snores with laughs. It's Will and Woody keeping you up.
1: So the soccer is on at the moment, the World Cup. It's awesome. And truly awesome. It is
2: Australia.
1: My favourite sporting event every time it comes around every 4 years. You're very much riding on the coattails this year, normally ragging on soccer.
2: I hate soccer usually, so boring. But when we beat Turkey on Sunday, I am in for this. Saturday, 5 a.m. against the US. Pumped.
1: The really cool thing about it, and it is kind of awesome, is that we're all from a country in some respect. And so even if you don't, it's such a basic game to watch. You can just feel triggered watching it. Immediately you're just like, oh, I get it. They got to put the ball in the net. Doesn't matter if you haven't seen soccer before. You're just like, all of a sudden you see them score a goal. It's arguably the most euphoric sporting feeling I think you can have watching sport. In my house, my partner, Sam, is Dutch.
2: Yes, of course. Oh.
1: Yes. So interestingly.
2: Issue.
1: So Max is now our 4-year-old daughter is now at an age where she can go, this is the team I want to barrack for. And she's so the last time this became an issue was the Summer Olympics. But that was now, Paris was what, 2 years ago?
2: 3 years ago.
1: So Max wasn't really aware of like teams or who she should go for or even that there was sport on the TV.
2: Yeah, sure.
1: Now it's like, oh, wow, there's a sporting contest and mummy's country's playing and daddy's country's playing.
2: Stupidly, you missed the Socceroos on Sunday because you went Cirque du Soleil. You idiot. That was your one chance.
1: Well, she wanted to go to Cirque du Soleil, to be fair. And it wasn't Cirque du Soleil at all. It was Cirque du Soleil awesome.
2: Nice retort.
1: It was good. It was great. But we got home. I rewatched it and she watched it with me. I explained, these are the Socceroos. Okay. We had an amazing win. I was pumped up. She's watching me. She was like, wow.
2: So surely she's going for Australia.
1: My country. Wow. This is awesome. Yes, surely. You would think. But then the next morning, the Netherlands were playing at 6 a.m. Sam woke up before me, smuggled Max out of her bed like a thief in the night, took her down, like woke her up at like 4:45. Never has a parent prematurely woken their child up before, unless they are insane with patriotism, which is my wife. Mm-hmm. Took Max down to the couch and turned on the Dutch game. And
2: Covered her in orange.
1: The whole paraphernalia. Right, I came down there. She's watching the Dutch version, by the way, with Dutch commentary via a VPN. Like she's put a lot of thought into this.
2: Yeah.
1: And then she leaves the couch and she goes, wow, so Max is supporting the Netherlands now. And I was like, no. So it's caused a huge issue.
2: And Netherlands had a draw. Boring.
1: It was a good game. Yeah, no, they're a much better team than us.
2: They had a draw.
1: I'm going to call her right now, though, and I just want to cement who our daughter actually goes for.
2: Right.
3: Hi, Dad.
1: Oh, hey, Maxie. How are you going?
3: Why do you want to talk to me?
1: Well, I've got Woody here with me as well.
2: Hi, Max.
1: Say hi, Woody. Maxie.
3: Hello, Woody.
2: great to be chatting to you. I miss you.
1: Okay.
2: I always take it too far.
1: So hey, Maxie, in the soccer, which team do you go for? Which one?
3: Netherlands.
1: No, that's just because Mummy told you. But when you were watching the soccer the other day and it was the Netherlands playing Japan, which team were you going for? Team from Mummy. Wow, you've really brainwashed her. And that's sad. That's sad that she hasn't got any free will. That's really sad.
4: I have to say, you get all the other sports, Will. Let me have this one.
1: Well,
4: you get everything else.
1: She's already decided that she's going for Australia, though.
4: Because I do not stand a chance because we are in Australia. She has no idea why we were at orange. She doesn't get it.
1: All right. All the best. Go Australia and we'll speak later.
3: Bye, Daddy.
1: Hey, see you, Maxie. Say, go Australia. No, she's
2: Bye.
1: You're pushing her away. She hung up.
2: Wow, guys.
1: Wow. See, it gets fiery.
2: Really quickly. Yeah,
1: it's a patriotic, she's got a patriotic thing.
2: And it's amazing how you use your daughter as a shield in between the two of you. It's beautiful.
1: Expert parenting.
2: It's beautiful.
1: Expert
2: parenting.
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3: Very exciting. We're doing it on Friday.
4: Oh, it's going to be all happening, Hot Family, this Friday. Sunshine Coast Stadium precinct on the Nicklin Wayside. Footy field there. You, me, Sam, Ash and Mikey. We're having another edition of the Race That Stops the Station. Not on foot this year, though.
3: No.
4: We're doing it on mobility scooters.
3: Much fairer.
4: Thanks to Brian and the team of Scooters and Mobility Sunshine Coast. You complained. You thought a foot race was unfair.
3: Yeah.
4: So we're getting in the scooters this Friday. Come on down. The race will be about 4 o'clock. It's going to be heaps of fun. But, Albie, I've done a little bit of searching around because I thought, I reckon other geniuses around the big brown land would have thought, you know what we should do? We should race mobility scooters.
3: Well, it's been done before.
4: It's been done before on a slightly bigger scale than what we're doing on Friday, because we find ourselves going to the beautiful Northern Rivers region of New South Wales.
3: What a beautiful part of the world.
4: To a little town called Benalbo. Okay. And the legends of the Dog and Bull Hotel have an annual race that pretty much shuts down a big chunk of the beautiful little town of Benalbo. Here's a little bit of the action from the 2026 race.
5: 13 teams, one town, and a race that's part marathon, part chaos. It's not just speed, it's skill, it's teamwork, and yeah, it's a bit of luck.
6: And only got 1, 2, 3, 4.5 come back so far. Scooters in halves at the moment, flat tyres, but they're not letting go. They're going to make sure they finish what they started.
7: You just got to play dirty.
8: Vehicle let go before my heart did.
3: Oh. That sounds very professional.
4: The vehicle let go before my heart did. And one of the evil geniuses behind the Benalbo scooter race from the Dog and Bull Hotel, it's Carl. How are you, Carlos?
9: Mate, fellas, I'm sensational. You guys are good?
4: Mate, we're very good. We're very excited about the race on Friday. It sounds like when you guys do it, though, you're not mucking around.
9: No, we're doing it once a year now. It grew with momentum rather quickly. So we can't let that go. It's a great, clean, fun thing to do.
4: So ours is a bit more like a sprint. We're going to be sort of going down, chucking a Yui and coming back. Is yours a bit more like a rally, Carlos?
9: Well, it is, mate. Our track was 1.1 kilometres long. There was quite a few things to do along the way. There was a skate park you had to go around. You had to cross the cricket pitch, open and close the farm gate, putt one in on the 8th green at the golf course of Benalbo, to hit the gym set. The usual dry Weet-Bic and a cold drink when you get home. And it was a three-person relay, so you might get a bit more longevity out of your race if you team it up a bit more.
4: We don't have that many friends.
3: No. Did you start from a bet or something, or how did it begin?
9: Hey, one of the fellas in town, who has a few beers, he's actually not that well retired, but he tends to crash his scooter going home, and he blames me for it.
4: He's one of the regulars.
9: He said it landed upside down in the spoon drain outside his house, and he reckons the worst thing was his finger was on the horn the whole time.
4: See, this is a wonderful preview for what could happen this Friday. So that's what it was all.
9: Basically, only do between 12 and 17 kilometres an hour. You're not going to hurt yourself too bad. You won't kill anyone. It's good, clean fun.
4: Now, we might have heard in that package there, one of the race marshals saying, we've had 4.5 scooters come back. Just take me through
9: me.
4: Thrill. Was that you? Take us through the maths of that, Carl.
9: Well, I didn't realise, but the damn things are pinned together. I thought they'd be all welded and bolted together.
4: Oh, they do come in half.
3: Oh, no.
9: They do, mate. They come into pieces. He's hit the skate park. At 12 kilometres an hour, not that quick, and then all of a sudden one of the bumps just threw it into pieces.
3: I think we might need some PPE.
4: There's definitely going to be some PPE. I'm not sure about the
9: You'll find footage of it on our Facebook page.
4: Oh, and look, Hot Family, I've been poring over this footage. It is the best. Check it out. It's the Dog and Bull Hotel in Benalbo, New South Wales. Look up the mobility scooter race. Some of the vision is outrageous.
3: So is there an overtaking rule or anything like that, or are there any set?
9: No rules.
3: No rules.
9: Like crazy.
4: And so cheating is not only accepted, it's encouraged.
9: Oh, it's encouraged, mate. There's not much you can do wrong, so go for it.
4: Oh, that's magnificent.
9: Stealing the keys out of the other one.
4: Oh, I've been...
3: We have a breakfast announcer who is going to do all of those things.
4: Yeah, right? No, we're actually thinking of Sam, one half our breakfast show. He's going to be on a different part of the track.
9: Crowd.
4: Yeah, every crowd's got a Sam, you're right. So, look, it's an absolute inspiration for us for Friday.
3: Yeah.
4: For the race that stops the station. The legends in Benalbo and the Northern Rivers reaches of New South Wales. Normally this time of the year, we're not so keen to talk to people from New South Wales.
3: No.
4: We were prepared to make an exception today, though, from the Dog and Bull. Carl, one of the evil geniuses behind their Motability Scooter race. Mate, best of luck for next year's event, and thanks so much for joining us this afternoon.
9: Good on you, boys, and gather blues.
3: Thank you. Oh, I don't know about that.
4: I've just ruined the whole interview.
3: You Carl from the Doggable Hotel in beautiful Benalbo. It's 91.1 Hot FM.
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2: Little Mikey.
3: Yes.
2: Now, we've just been giggling off the air because 20 seconds ago, Albert just let out what I've often referred to as his lady laugh.
3: What is
2: that? You'd never heard that before.
3: No. Yeah, it was, can you do it again?
4: I can't just do them promptly like that.
2: He's not just a machine. Nah, that one was fake. Whereas before it was a genuine little giggle about something. And you didn't know what to make of yourself, did you?
3: Sometimes I wish there were 24/7 cameras rolling in here so the Hot family can see exactly what happens when the mics are off.
2: I don't want that at all.
4: Some things need to be kept private.
3: Not our dancing.
2: Especially your dancing. Hey, quickly, things that should be kept private. Yeah. We're discussing it later with our new boss, and he's a lovely fella, lovely Mark, who we've found the chink in the armour because he uses a hanky.
3: That is gross.
2: So you're with me, it's gross, isn't it?
3: It's so gross where I know which pocket it's in. It's in the right pocket because now we've spoken about it, right? Yeah. That's the hand you'd go shake and, g'day, mate, how you going? Yeah. I haven't shaken his hand since.
2: No, that's fair enough. Yeah. That's all right, cool. Because we're going to discuss it later, but Hot Fam, we're very keen to get your thoughts on this. I don't think I've seen someone using a hanky for 25 years.
3: No.
2: But our new boss, Mark, does and is very proud of it. We're going to get him on the show later on. But where do you stand on hankies? Handy or disgusting? We'll discuss this later on in the program.
3: Disgusting.
2: Yeah, no, I've got some real concerns about it. And you know I'm kind of three quarters of a germaphobe.
3: Yeah.
2: So the idea of carrying your own snot around in your pocket doesn't make any sense to me. That's like reusing Band-Aids.
3: Oh, you know, stop.
2: It's the same thing. Oh, this is gross and covered in human fluid.
3: Oh.
2: I'll pop that in my pocket for later. Mm. It's a little bit sticky.
3: God, can we get to the letter?
2: It's gross.
3: Oh, God.
2: That's coming up later on. Before we lose Mikey, he starts making a noise like Albie made before.
4: Yeah. And I'll take my Band-Aid out of
2: that was Michael Jackson.
4: And I'll take my Band-Aid out of my wallet.
3: Do you want a tissue? Not a hanky?
2: But it's a My Little Pony band, which is the weird thing. Boys, our email this afternoon comes from Belinda. Hi, Mikey. I have a friend who is a qualified hairdresser and I've been going to her for a few years. Recently, I had an appointment but shared with her on message what style and colour I would like. She responded and I quote, "Nope, I'm not doing that. It looks hideous." I was blown away by that response, and now I haven't responded. I've since then gone elsewhere and had it done. Since then, I went out for dinner with some girlfriends. We posted a picture on Facebook, and this hairdresser friend has seen it and sent me a message, and I quote again, "What the hell? You went somewhere else? What kind of a friend are you?"
3: Oh, wow.
2: I responded with, "Hey, I did offer it to you, but your rude reply said, nope, I'm not doing that. It looks hideous." So I went elsewhere. She's not spoken to me since. Is it worth reaching out to sort this out or let it go, Belinda?
3: Wow, that's hardcore.
2: So what is effectively happening here? This woman thinks that Belinda has cheated on her with her hair.
3: I think it's rude if Belinda, your hairdresser, said, yeah, I'll do it, but then you went somewhere else.
2: 100%.
3: 100% that's rude. But I think your hairdresser friend,
2: she refused your service.
3: She didn't want to do it. 100%. And you would have been paying for a service anyway. Take the friend element away. You're a paying client. She said no. You've gone elsewhere. What else are you meant to do?
2: Love to hear from any hairdressers or anybody in that fraternity in the Hot family this afternoon. 1-300-468-911. Have you ever said to a client, oh, no, I'm not doing that? Or is there an easier way to kind of talk them around and go, oh, look, I don't know if that'll suit the shape of your face. Like, is there diplomatic ways to get around? Because this woman's just gone, nope, I'm not doing it. It looks hideous. I think you can't weigh in on your opinion, can you?
4: Customer's always right.
2: Yeah.
3: But I think there's again, I'm not a hairdresser. What a surprise. But
2: You're barely a hair haver.
3: No, I think there would be an element,
4: though. If you're a hairdresser with that hairstyle, I'd be going elsewhere as well.
2: You know what would happen? If someone was to say to me, hey, what do you think of Mikey's hair? Do you like it? I would say, nope, I'm not doing it. It looks hideous. To quote a recent statement.
4: Go on, Mikey.
3: I've lost my train of thought now. I don't know where I was going with it. No, I think overall, I think Belinda, let it go. Let it all happen. However, I just remember where I was going.
2: Thank God.
3: The hairdresser, right, they're always welcome to give advice because a lot of people get their colours and their hair all the time.
2: That won't suit them.
3: Yeah, or then they need to get rid of them because they want to get a natural, and there's a process to that. So I think hairdressers have some great
2: expert.
3: Advice.
2: Absolutely. They're an expert. They would see somebody, you know, if you want to get that haircut, they bring in a picture of, some celebrity, I want that haircut. They can say, hey, I've actually tried that haircut on somebody else who has a similar bone structure to you, similar shape face. It did not work.
3: I've had the same thing when I wanted the same haircut as Chris Hemsworth, and someone said, nope, I'm not doing that. It looks hideous.
2: Because of my back hair, I just go into the barber now and show them a picture of Lassie. And they go, just a trim then, is it?
4: They can advise, but it's not their call.
3: No,
4: if you want
3: right.
4: a particular hairstyle, they should be
2: so
4: able
2: Belinda's
4: to do it.
2: Not in the wrong here,
4: no,
2: is she?
4: Not at
3: no,
4: all.
2: To basically go, nope, two to the valley. And Belinda, I wouldn't go back to her again.
3: No.
2: Unless she is forthcoming with an apology.
3: Yeah.
2: She was incredibly rude to you about this.
3: Yes.
2: I think if you found somebody who's given you a haircut that you like, again, we get so hung up on what other people think.
3: That's
2: if
3: right.
2: you love your haircut, if it's giving you more confidence, Belinda, go your hardest.
3: I'm not a hairdresser like we narrowed out before, but Belinda, how about I have a go?
2: Stop it.
3: Maybe it's a way to impress the lady.
2: I reckon the restraining order will take care of that whole thing.
4: Maybe you just needed some zhuzh.
3: Yes.
4: That could have made all the difference.
3: I've got two lots of zhuzh.
4: Yeah.
3: You've got one.
4: Yes.
3: So between us both.
4: Yeah.
3: Oh, Belinda,
2: boys,
3: you're going to look smoking.
2: I'm not doing it. It looks hideous. I'm saying that to both of you. Mikey, we'll see you tomorrow.
3: Bye.
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2: Exactly. 1-300-468-911. We need to know this afternoon, where do you stand on this heinous issue, hankies? To use or not to use? We've just discovered that our new boss, and he's a ripping fellow, our mate Mark, is a hanky user. And I got to be honest, it really rocked me when he whipped it out. He was very proud of it too, wasn't he?
3: Well, it's a nice clean hanky at the moment.
2: Yeah, it's currently unsullied, but there'd be days where it wouldn't be either. We get deeper into cold and flu season, that thing's going to be like the opening scene of Saving Private Ryan. And I was shocked when our Mark let us know about the details of his love of a hanky. You said, as a lot of people were when they were little, you had a hanky, but your mum would pin it to the inside of your school
3: with
2: shirt.
3: A safety pin, yeah. Just so, I don't know, maybe she didn't trust the fact that
2: too complicated.
3: Maybe she
2: for
3: thought
2: you.
3: I was losing too many hankies.
2: I just don't get the theory of blowing your nose or sneezing into something and going, well, I'll keep that in my pocket. It makes no sense to me whatsoever. By the same theory, one box of tissue should last you your entire life. You just blow your nose into it and pop it in your pocket, get a fresh one tomorrow. I've got some real concerns. Hot family, where do you stand on hankies? Do you use them or do you think they're disgusting?
3: We need to know. 1-300-468-911.
2: In Pridgeon Beak, Marky, how are you this afternoon, mate?
4: Oh, no, I'm outstanding.
2: Good to hear, my friend. Now, we've just been talking to another Mark, our boss Mark, who has since fled to, I believe, iron his underpants. Marky, we learned that he is a handkerchief user. Where do you stand? Disgusting or helpful?
4: No, it's helpful, mate. You know, when you get the runny nose and you're blowing it all the time and it's that ring and wet, you put it in there and you grab the other one that's got 40 cents tied in a knot in there.
2: Now, be honest, we've known you for a long time, Mark. You've been a long-time member of the Hod family. Is there currently a used hanky on your person as we're speaking now?
4: Negative.
2: Oh, you haven't got it with you currently, okay.
4: No, because I don't have a goal.
2: Oh, I can't. So you're not an everyday hanky user. It's just during periods of time.
4: Not really. If they're in my jeans pockets, I'll use them, you know, like clean the glasses. But I don't, you know, if you're going to sneeze, you sneeze into your armpit.
2: Have you ever gone to get your hanky out to clean your glasses and forgotten that you'd hocked an oyster into it?
4: Correct.
2: Oh, see, there is the point right there.
4: And then the oyster goes across your glasses.
2: Disgusting.
3: Just out of interest, Mark, when you're a kid... Did your mum, with safety pin, put your hanky on the inside of your shirt?
4: Correct.
2: Oh, she did. What is going on? I say it every day. I can no longer be part of society. Yeah. Mark, I'm deeply concerned, and not for the first time. Have a great afternoon.
4: Yeah, you too, boys. See ya.
3: Maddie in Beerburrum. G'day, Maddie.
5: Hi, guys. It is, I used to do it when I was younger, but... No, once you get a snotty nose for the day, that was it. Your pocket would just get all hard and wet. It would start off wet, then it would get hard, and it would be like, oh, what is that?
2: See,
5: oh,
2: I've never used a hanky in my life. So sorry, Matty, do they harden up?
5: Oh, they do at the end of the day.
3: Yeah, they dry up.
5: Solid rock in your pocket, you think, what is that?
3: So I think they become crusty.
2: Matty, let's go back to the fact that Alan had it pinned under his shirt.
3: Yeah.
2: What would happen there?
3: I don't know. Probably mum would...
5: That's a sharing.
3: Yeah. Mum would change it over at the end of the day. Give me a new one.
2: But would it be hard under your shirt?
3: Maybe sometimes.
5: Like a bulletproof vest.
2: I'm saying more and more often, Matty, I just can't go on in this life anymore. I'm done.
3: I was a kid.
2: Thanks for your call, Matty. Have a great afternoon.
3: What is happening? Robbie in Caloundra. G'day, Robbie.
6: Hey, boys. How are we?
3: Good. We need your verdict on hankies.
2: To hanky or not to hanky, Rob?
6: I've got two things for you here.
2: Yeah.
6: First of all, I want to know where they wash, how they wash them at the end of the week. What do they wash them in? With the rest of the clothes or whatever?
2: Oh, Rob, I hadn't even thought of that.

0: If you're a germaphobe, where's all that boobies going in the washing machine?
1: Oh. What's your second one?
0: I dated a guy quite a many years ago. He had three young daughters and he hated hanky. And he was always, I thought, a germaphobe. Always make sure you wash your hand, make sure you clean. But one day his daughter had a runny nose. I took it out without dry reaching. He put his mouth over her nose and sucked it out.
2: I can't go on.
1: Okay. In that case, I think the hanky would have been a better option.
2: Oh, I'm going to go and grab a hanky. Now, Rob, was that the last date with him?
0: Oh, I used to think I kissed that mouth.
2: Oh, no. I'm sorry. Surely your sleeve is a better option. Oh. Oh, I can't go on. I can't be part of society anymore. Rob.
1: Oh, Robbie.
2: Thank you for ruining our entire afternoon, Rob. We really appreciate
1: yes
2: it.
1: Or a no there.
2: Hi, family. If I'm not in tomorrow, I've just gone to a cabin in the woods to live alone. It's Rob's fault completely. Thanks, Robbie. Have a good afternoon, darling.
0: Enjoy the
2: see
0: day.
2: See you, mate. Oh, let's try and continue on with Andy and Nambour. How are you, mate?
3: Good, mate,
2: sir. Mate, I'm getting more and more concerned about society. The good thing is generally people are agreeing that hankies are gross. Are you on that same category as well?
3: Well, I used to use them when I was younger because it was tradition in my family on my father's side. And my mother always used to, you know, iron them. And,
2: now, was she pinned it inside your school shirt like Albie's? Or could you use a pocket?
3: I just used to keep it in my pocket, but I was very sick of it. And in my adult life,
1: Neanderthal man.
2: Andy can work a pocket, apparently. But as an adult, Andy, you don't use a hanky now.
3: No. We carry bags of rags on the truck, so I just use a rag once and throw it in the bin straight away.
1: But if no one uses them, you can still buy them in Target and all those places, can't you?
2: Mark, our boss is buying them all, we've learned.
3: My mother, who is in her late 70s and is still an avid gardener, she's got skin like a bloody old sailor because she's out in the garden that much. She still carries one of Dad's hankies folded and tucked into the bloomin' into the elastic waist on a short.
2: Oh, that sounds there. To use as a hanky or just a little keepsake to remember your dad?
3: No, she uses it. Yeah, to wipe off a brow and, you know, blow her nose and
1: It's a generational thing.
2: There's my concern, as Andy said, wipe the sweat off her brow and blow her nose. The order there is incredibly important. I'm going to go and live in a cabin in the woods. Andy, thanks for your call, mate.
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2: And that would be Tuesday for us.
3: I'm not going to lie to you, I'm still reeling from the some of the hanky stories.
2: The hanky affair.
3: Robbie's story. I don't sleep well generally. I may not sleep a wink tonight now. That was horrifying.
2: That was quite horrifying.
3: So I was relieved though that generally the Hot family are not on board with hankies, like our new boss Mark is. So at least there's a little bit of solace to take out of that. And our busy show tomorrow, of course. We're very excited. Our Race and Stops the Station Mobility Scooter Edition. It's happening on Friday afternoon at the Kiwanis Sports Precinct. There's been a couple of people who have voiced some concerns since we had this idea on Monday.
2: Yeah.
3: Specifically about you.
2: Why?
3: Because, to be fair, it was your suggestion to have a mobility scooter race.
2: Yep.
3: You didn't want to run. And there are a couple of people coming into me and going, Nug, is this a good idea? Is this the final straw? I'll be just becoming an old man.
2: Just the beginning.
3: So is this like a gateway drug?
2: Yeah, I think so.
3: So look, we're going to have a special edition of Top 5 tomorrow.
2: Mm-hmm.
3: Looking at the signs that maybe this motor mobility scooter race on Friday
2: could
3: just be one of the many signs we've noticed that Albie is in fact turning into a senior citizen.
2: Yes.
3: So we're going to have a look at that tomorrow, which is very exciting. Of course, proper gossip from our gossip queen, Kate Halfpenny. We know about a few people who've been snubbed from the Taylor Swift wedding. There's one couple that was very surprising. He's an A-list actor. She's kind of well-known, I think, as a content creator.
2: Yeah, and what we thought they were
3: shoes in, apparently.
2: Oh, no.
3: They've not. And we think we might now know the reason why they got snubbed. So we'll discuss that with Kate Halfpenny tomorrow about the upcoming wedding of the millennium with T-Swift and Travis, which will be very exciting. Plus another round, of course, of Minions and Mum Stars. We'll go who the Mum Star is. You'll be coming along to the event cinemas to watch Minions and Monsters.
2: Yeah, in-season double passes up for grabs.
3: So lots to get through on the show tomorrow. Before we let you go, as always, though, my farewell fact. And if I was to say to you, Albie, under normal circumstances, how many senses do we human have?
2: Six. Five.
3: Every time I feel like, no, he'll get it right this time. I'll ask him a basic question.
2: I'm thinking of that movie, The Sixth Sense.
3: So the sixth sense, that little boy's sixth sense was to see dead people.
2: Yeah, yeah, sorry.
3: Thusly, if you don't
2: we
3: have
2: We don't
3: that,
2: have that one.
3: You have?
2: We have five.
3: Okay, seamless. And of course they are?
2: Sight,
3: yes.
2: Sound, smell.
3: Yep.
2: Sight, sound, smell, hearing.
3: Yep.
2: And what? Touch.
3: Correct. Well done.
2: Look at that.
3: And you've done well. Sight, smell, hearing, taste and touch.
2: Yep.
3: Are our five senses.
2: Yeah, and some people see dead people.
3: And apparently little boys sometimes see dead people. However, I'm about to blow all that out of the water with my farewell fact this evening, because the five traditional senses as we know them are not the senses we have. Modern neuroscientists believe, my farewell fact this evening, Hot Family, most people have anywhere between 20 to 33 distinct senses. So you've actually only got five.
2: Yeah.
3: You've got some concerns.
2: Do they outline any other ones?
3: Yeah. So a couple of these, when you think about it, you go, okay, these are all actually really basic. These aren't superpowers, like seeing dead people. So, for example, something like proprioception.
2: Yeah.
3: That's the awareness of your body's position and movement in space, so where you can close your eyes and still touch your nose with your finger. You know where you are at all times. That's called proprioception. There's equilibrioception, which is your sense of balance, which is driven by the vestibular system in your inner ear.
2: They've lost that one, yep.
3: we'll see you go on the mobility scooter on Friday.
2: Yeah.
3: What else? There's nociception.
2: Mm-hmm.
3: It's the perception of physical pain, actually going, ow, that hurts.
2: Yeah.
3: That's another
2: we've
3: sense.
2: All had that.
3: Interoception, the ability to perceive internal states of your body, such as hunger, thirst, or a beating heart.
2: Wow,
3: so apparently, most of us have got anywhere between 20 and 33 senses. None of your five or six, depending on which movie you've watched, nonsense we've been talking about for generations, way more senses than you thought. My farewell fact.
2: See, we're more complex than we thought.
3: Some of us are. I'm not going to say who's who.
2: On that note, enjoy your evening. We've got the wine back coming in with Sam and Ash next. We'll see you tomorrow.
3: Bye.
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11: Good morning.
12: Game day.
11: Oh my goodness.
12: I'm nervous.
11: So am I.
12: All right, today is Wednesday, the 17th. Of June, and it's do or die for the Queensland Maroons down in Melbourne.
11: Yes.
12: Our second home for many ways.
11: So, do you know what's really funny? So, as you know, I do grand announcing. Very yes. Lucky to be doing game three in Brisbane of the State of Origin. But my friend, she's kind of like Miss MCG. She does a lot of the events down there. And you met her when we were in Melbourne. Her name's Ash Adoni, and it's what she does.
12: Is it a prerequisite to be a grand announcer to be called Ash and gorgeous?
11: Oh, stop it. Yes. stop it. So she's really excited because she is doing her first ever State of Origin. Anyway, the NRL sent them the scripting and stuff, and they had her on New South Wales.
12: Ooh.
11: And they had the other guy who's actually from New South Wales. He now lives in Adelaide, and they had him on Queensland.
12: Oh, he's the worst kind.
11: But she goes, I can't do it. Like, she goes, and she's a Melbourneian through and through, but she goes, I can't do it.
12: Yes.
11: I literally can't. So she actually gets a hold of the NRL. She goes, guys, I'm really sorry, but
12: good on
11: I'm going to need to be on Queensland. She goes, it goes against everything
12: that
11: I stand for.
12: I love Ash.
11: So they swapped him over.
12: Oh, well done.
11: So now she goes, I'm from Melbourne.
12: She does have to now say Tino Fasil Mulawi.
11: Nah, she'll be fine.
12: And Hamiso Tabiwa Fadao.
11: Oh, there's some good fun names in there, isn't there?
12: Yeah.
11: So yeah, I was like, oh, that's really cool. But it's just so funny that, yes, they're going to Melbourne, but you know that the Melbourneians are literally on our side.
12: They are.
11: Yeah.
12: Yeah, because the Melbourne Storm held the spine for many, many years of the Queensland State of Origin side.
11: Yeah, who do we have?
12: Cam Smith, Cooper Cronk, Billy Slater.
11: So good, wasn't it? Those were the days.
12: Oh, yeah.
11: Those were the days. It was really interesting. I was watching the sort of presser that they did with the two head coaches and then they had the captains and then two other players and per team and just like how they were both answering different questions and how just the Maroons were giving nothing away. And Isaiah Yeo was like, oh, yeah, something about being on the frontline attack early and da-da-da-da-da. I'm like, why are you saying that in front of them?
12: Yeah.
11: Like, or are you, like, because, one, are you saying it because that's what you're planning on doing and is it the obvious, or are you just lying? Because, like, well, I don't understand.
12: Red herring.
11: I don't understand what the point of that is, and, like, with journos, why they would ask that in front of each other. They're never going to answer that sincerely, or they're going to give you a real...
12: mind game.
11: Like, do you know what I mean? Like, I don't think there's anything to that. Like, I think you can dig deeper on questions like that.
12: Yeah, and, well, yes. But at the same time, I mean, they're never going to say an obvious thing that the other side's not knowing or prepared for.
11: Yeah.
12: So it's like, yeah, we're going to go out and we're going to run really hard, we're going to tackle really hard, and we're going to put the ball over the white line to put tries on.
11: We're going to pass the ball, maybe some left, maybe some to the right. Maybe we'll kick off sometimes on our left foot, sometimes on our right.
12: We're going to try and, once we've scored a try, we're going to try and put the ball through the sticks to convert that try. That's our game plan.
11: Yeah, nice.
12: You know.
11: Cool. We need more Brucey Atkins, our news trainer, who went viral after asking Reece Walsh.
12: Fired up, Reece Walsh. Reece is the word.
11: Oh, isn't this? I'm really interested. Do you know what I'm excited about? Last game, I couldn't watch it. Well, I could have. But I was doing the women's State of Origin at the Gold Coast the next day, so I was really, you know, and then we were going into, like, Oaks Day the day after that, so I was really,
12: it was
11: like,
12: a big week.
11: You know, I need some sleep, da-da-da, tonight.
12: You're in.
11: Let's go.
12: Pegs
11: I'm
12: in.
11: All in. Pegs in.
12: I'm going to be in Montville, sitting by a fire.
11: Yes.
12: With my pie.
11: Hold on a second.
12: Yes.
11: Did you determine whether you were going to house sit tonight? Because you didn't last night, did you?
12: No.
11: So, did you determine where you were going to be watching the football, depending on who has the bigger TV?
12: Pretty much.
11: I knew it.
12: Who's got the better setup?
11: I knew it.
12: This one's good.
11: Okay, so Montford wins.
12: Yeah, it's big ass telly.
11: Oh, that's amazing. I know you way too well.
12: Yes.
11: It's 91.1 Hot FM. Hey, speaking of, let's start off State of Origin game day. Chumbawamba, tub thumping.
12: You're a Chumbawamba.
11: You're a Chumbawamba. Is there any better song to kick off Origin Day than this?

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2: All right. This is happening.
0: Yep.
2: And last night I heard the chat with Nugget and Al with the legend that is Brian from Sunshine Coast, or Scooters and Mobility Sunshine Coast.
0: Yes.
2: Now, lovely bloke, it seems. But I think we need to have a chat with him, Ash. I think you and I need to get something and a few things squared away. And you've got an idea, which I'm intrigued about.
0: Yes, I've got an idea. Brian, good morning. How are you?
3: Good morning, guys. How are you?
0: Yeah, good. Good, mate.
2: Firstly, thank you for coming on board and helping us out with this. We're pretty excited to have another race. I've dominated most of the events that we've had at the station, Brian. You understand.
0: Shut up.
2: You totally understand that, I'm sure.
0: Oh, my God. But we're all sick of hearing it, can you tell?
2: Well, the scooter and mobility thing, though, has me vexed. I will say that. Bryzy?
0: Because I'm too heavy. You guys are all going to beat me because, you know, the heavier you are, the slower you go. And I said, well, you got 4 days to lose some weight, mate.
2: Is that fair, Brian, to say that I'm at a disadvantage here by being nearly twice the weight of the others?
3: Look, it's not going to help you. I'm not going to lie.
2: Yeah. Okay. See?
0: Right.
2: See?
0: Well, that's not my problem, mate.
2: Well, it is when I request a handicap.
0: Well, that's like, you know, when Al obviously lost the running race because he's older.
2: Age has nothing to do with it.
0: Yeah, and his hamstring gave up on him.
2: Well, that was unfortunate.
0: You know what I mean? So there's things that we all have physical abilities.
2: Explain the swimming race then, when I dominated you in that.
0: That's your
2: event.
0: No, that's because you wouldn't race me individually. You put together a relay team and got my brother to go up against
2: me. Can you smell that, Brian? Wouldn't. Does that smell like an excuse to you, Bryzy?
0: He got my brother to go up against me because he wouldn't race me.
2: You need to let it go and move on.
0: Oh, so you can... I'm going to... Ward. Don't make me angry. Okay, Bryzy, I got an idea.
3: Mm. Yep.
0: Sam, I know you're hearing this for the first time.
2: Okay, now I want to know what this is.
0: I think if you and I could go one or two, preferably me win this one.
2: Okay.
0: You take second.
2: Yeah, let's say yes for now.
0: Okay. I think we could root this.
2: Right.
0: Now, Brian,
2: to
0: us.
2: You need to be on board here, Brian.
0: Are there any, you know, scooters that might be faster than others?
3: Well, you know, there may be variances from one to the other, that's for sure, definitely.
2: Okay.
0: Rightio.
2: So what's it worth to you?
3: Definitely.
2: Okay. Now, Brian, which is short for bribing.
3: I was wondering when we were getting to this.
0: Yes.
2: We're open. We want to know what it's going to take to get Ash and I the fastest,
0: probably mine.
2: Scooters.
0: Yeah.
2: And what are they?
3: You know when you go shopping at Coles and you get those brown paper bags?
2: Yep.
3: Are we talking small brown paper bag or big brown paper bag?
2: I'm talking garbage bag. I'm talking skip.
3: No, it's getting serious, isn't it?
2: Yeah, we're not in a muck about it.
0: Yeah.
2: It's important to us.
0: So what do you reckon?
2: Yeah,
3: no, I can do something there. I can be straight, obviously, for a good cause.
2: Yeah, sure.
0: Good cause, indeed.
2: Good cause.
0: Okay, so, and second part of this question is, is there a governor on these?
3: Yes, to a point. Most of them are actually set at like full output. So we might be able to maybe just bring a couple back a little bit, probably is the best way to put it.
0: Oh.
2: Now we're talking.
0: Ah.
2: Now we're talking.
0: This is excellent. Okay.
2: Okay.
0: All right. So who would you like to see win? I think that's how you kind of gauge who you want to give the fastest one to. It's probably going to be me, isn't it?
3: Wow. Oh, look, always ladies first.
0: Aha. Thank you very much. So
3: there's a saying about ladies and first and... Doesn't matter.
2: Yeah, no. Brian, you and I will have a little chat privately.
0: No,
2: it's fine.
0: Okay, so we've worked out that there's a potential governor on it. There's a potential that we might be able to bribe Brian.
2: And get there, and ones are a bit faster than others.
0: And the third thing I learned is Brian, short for bribing, somehow.
3: I've been on this earth for a while. I've actually heard that one before.
2: Yeah, it's a gift I have. Amazing. Okay. Brian, we are, it's good to negotiate. It's good to be in talks.
0: Yes.
2: If you do see the phone ring from Nugget and Al,
0: just don't answer.
2: Don't answer.
0: Okay. Or Mikey, for that matter.
2: He won't ring. He doesn't know how.
0: Yeah.
3: You think he might be a bit wary, you think?
2: Yeah.
0: Absolutely.
2: A bit standoffish.
0: All right. Well, Brian will be
2: in touch, mate.
0: Thanks heaps for that.
3: No worries, Ash and Sam. Have a good day, guys.
0: You too, buddy. All right. Have a good one.
2: What a nice bloke.
0: I feel like we really got somewhere.
2: Yeah, I feel great. Like that was a success.
0: Yeah. Were we in the cone of silence when we did that break?
2: I hope so.
0: Me too.
2: Otherwise, the boys will hear. Oh, this could get awkward.
0: Oh, no. It's 91.1 on FM.

0: 91.1.
1: Yeah. Oh, okay. Yeah. It's on FM. Good morning.
2: Hey, do you remember 1983? How old were you? You weren't born yet.
1: No, I was not born yet.
2: Oh.
1: 7 years before my conception.
2: Right. Mm. Well, I was a pup myself.
1: You being like four?
2: Yep.
1: 79.
2: Yeah, yeah, yeah. Mm. So I don't know how I remember this so vividly, but I do. I remember the tellies that you were the tube tellies, but we had one that was
0: you're a tube.
1: Sorry, I had to.
2: Had a timber veneer and it had timber legs, so it was like this box.
0: Yeah.
2: Big ass box that had timber veneer, so basically like glued on. Fake look timber.
1: I love it.
2: On the outside. And then these timber legs. So yes. 70s. Yeah. So 70s look. Retro to the wazoo.
1: Yeah, retro. That's exactly what it is.
2: But it is only retro because now that was the current trend.
1: Yeah.
2: It's retro now.
1: Yes.
2: But then it was the business and we had this big telly. And I remember there's
1: a voice that like springs to mind when you talk about those tellies. Oh, welcome back to
2: Well, very much, because that was our Prime Minister at the time, Bob Hawke.
1: Oh, really?
2: Who sounded just like that. Now, Bob Hawke was a famous Australian Prime Minister for lots of reasons. He was the first bloke to scull a beer.
1: Yep.
2: On telly and was famous for it. But one thing he did was the rivalry between Australia and the USA during the America's Cup. Now, remembering at this time, no other country in the 100-year history of the America's Cup had ever beaten the United States.
1: Wow.
2: Ever. It had been a race that they'd organised and then challenged other people around the world. People had come from everywhere to compete for 100 years.
1: Yeah.
2: And never beaten them. Wow. Until Ben Lexon designed the wing keel. Dennis Connor was the American skipper. John Bertrand was the Australian skipper. And Alan Bond was the controversial financier, mogul that funded the campaign behind. He was like the Gina Reinhardt of the day, getting into his sport, selling off dodgy bits of artwork and making it happen.
1: Love it.
2: We won.
1: How good.
2: And the Land Down Under Men at Work song echoed through the halls of everywhere. When Australia won and beat America at their very own race. So Down Under is the song. And it was that thing now that I iconized that song for so many reasons, for so many people. It became a new anthem. There it is. And I can't hear that song now without seeing the boat sailing across and seeing the boxing kangaroo on the spinnaker.
1: Yes.
2: And the euphoria that existed around it. As a nation, we united and just got so excited. So much so, our Prime Minister, Bob Hawke, said, anyone who sacks anyone for not going to work tomorrow is a bum.
1: Iconic words.
2: Those words. So basically, he was saying, party on, Australia.
1: Yeah,
2: we
1: let's
2: have
1: go.
2: Just done the impossible.
1: Do you know, I did a Q&A with John Bertrand. It was my second ever MC gig that I ever did. I was like maybe 21.
2: Huh.
1: And I got to interview him and do a Q&A with him and find out of all the ins and outs about the win and how iconic it was. And I just remember everyone being so glued to and hanging on to every single word that man was saying. I've never seen someone hold a room the way he holds a room.
2: Impressive, hey?
1: Goosebumps even thinking about it.
2: Yeah, wow.
1: And it's really hard. Like, you know, I wasn't alive, so I don't know what it was all about or anything like that. But the way you speak about it and, that's etched in Australian history forever.
2: It was such a galvanising, great Australian sporting moment. I'd actually go so far as to say it's probably one of the greatest sporting achievements this country's ever had.
1: Wow, that's awesome.
2: And going from that next level, it actually set up that beautiful rivalry between the US and Australia, the David and Goliaths of sport, of funding, of pool, of talent in terms of population, et cetera, et cetera. And here we are again at the precipice of another moment that could be a massively significant sporting milestone. We're about to play the United States of America on Saturday morning at 5 a.m.
1: Saturday morning, 5 a.m.
2: Yeah.
0: Oh, I'm so excited.
2: And I'm pumped for it because no one expects us to win. No one. I've seen that many reports. The Americans are so cocky.
1: Oh.
2: They are so damn cocky. And the commentary is being so one-sided, it's not funny. And I think the betting odds are like 2-1 America.
1: It's not great. Now we don't have the greatest track record when it comes to because I just sort of said, how many times have we beat the USA in the football? So we've beaten them once.
2: Okay.
1: In men's international football, but that's okay.
2: Yeah,
1: we got this. It's fine.
2: We beat Turkey.
1: Stress. So apparently, yeah, so Australia nil all, 98 World Cup, 2010, USA 3-1, 2017, we won that one.
2: Yeah.
1: Yeah. And then in 2025, they beat us by 1. It was 2-1.
2: Okay.
1: So look, it's not. Like, I think this is our year.
2: Turkey was the favourite in our pool, America mm-hmm. the second.
1: Yep.
2: Then Paraguay, then us.
1: Okay.
2: We've beaten the top team.
1: Yeah.
2: So it's on. You know, anything's possible. It's World Cup. It's the thing. Now, this is what and no one expected anyone to beat America at the America's Cup either, but we did.
1: Yes.
2: So we love being the underdog. We love being that team. And I hear Val that if we win on Saturday morning, down under,
1: I'll do a nudie run.
2: Will you?
1: Sorry, wait, hold on.
2: Hang on.
1: Wait, hold a sec. You finish what you were going to say.
2: Well, I started with down under, and you went nudie. So that's. Kind of fits.
1: Sorry, that's where I thought we were going.
3: Speaking of Home and Away, just very quickly, did you hear the news about Irene Lynn McGranger?
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3: Yeah, well, she's now a grandma.
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1: Good morning, partly cloudy for the coast today. A chance of some fog about the hinterland early this morning and a medium chance of showers.
2: Tops. Okay.
1: Yeah, that's right. Tops of 22. Wait for that.
2: Fog you.
1: Oh, I want to play, but I'm so scared I'm going to stuff it up. So I'm gonna stay out of it.
2: Yeah, you'd fog it up for sure.
1: Would too. It's Olivia Dean right now.

0: 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It is Sam and Ash. Good morning. Naughty at 5:40 is on the way. But first, Brucey Boy has all your latest in your news headlines.
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2: 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Sunshine Coast traffic.
3: G'day, got a breakdown on the Bruce Highway, northbound before Station Road through Burpengary. There's a breakdown southbound before Coochin Creek and a bit of traffic through North Lakes on the build. Also a bit slow eastbound through Glenview around the free camping area on Steve Irwin Way. Not a bad run for the Sunshine Motorway, David Lowway. Little patchy through Minyama and Warana on the Nicklin Way. There's the Queensland we love and the one we fear, and it takes an unwavering resilience to call both home. 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
7: 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Victim numbers are down 7.2% and serious repeat offenders are down 17%. But there's more to be done. 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
10: Good morning, Bruce Atkinson here, broadcasting from Cubby Cubby Country. One of Australia's leading real estate investment management companies has bought a 50% stake in Sunshine Plaza for $622 million. GPT Wholesale Shopping Centre Fund has bought the half share from Lendlease. It also paid $568 million for outright ownership of MacArthur Square Shopping Centre in Western Sydney. GPT's Shopping Centre Fund is now just short of $5 billion in assets. The man charged over an alleged hit-and-run that critically injured a Mooloolaba teenager has appeared in court. News Corp is reporting 42-year-old Christopher James Mullins was driving a four-wheel drive ute when he allegedly hit the 13-year-old boy on his bike at the roundabout on Sugar Road. It's alleged he didn't stop to provide assistance. The boy has had multiple surgeries to save his leg. Mullins is charged with one count each of driving without due care and attention, causing grievous bodily harm and failing to remain at the scene of an accident. He's due back in court next month. Tickets to this year's Australian Wearable Art Festival on the Sunshine Coast are selling fast. Over 70% of tickets to the two shows at the Novotel Convention Centre at Twin Waters on July 11 are already sold. Festival director and founder Helen Perry says people don't quite know what to expect.
11: You know, is this a fashion show? Is it a gallery situation? And it's actually a bit of both. You know, we've got a performance element, which is really exciting. And, you know, you get to also, after the show, you know, you're able to meet the artists, see the work up close.
10: The Dolphins' Max Plath will play his second State of Origin game when the Maroons take on New South Wales in Melbourne tonight. Plath is one of five Finns players in the Queensland side, while Jack Bostock is on the Blues bench. He says it's great for the club.
12: Yeah, well, it's just a credit to how hard we've trained as a club and, you know, the caliber of players we have. It's it's nothing to... You can't compare it to other teams, I think. You know, it's just how we're travelling and we're so blessed with so much talent and young talent, so it's really exciting for the Dolphins. I'm looking forward to the next couple of years there.
10: In national news, Queensland is setting up a protection commission to better respond to allegations of child sexual abuse. It's after a report into the offending of paedophile Ashley Paul Griffith found there were 18 missed chances when he could have been detected. And three Mexican nationals have been arrested after allegedly trying to import $185 million worth of meth into Australia.
1: Sport. Better Wellness 2025 stock clearance now on. Spas from $4,999.
13: Well, history is with the Blues ahead of tonight's second Origin match in Melbourne, with New South Wales dominant at the MCG, winning four of their five matches there. While Blues skipper Isaiah Yeo says his side's desperate to avoid another slow start, which almost cost them a win in Sydney.
14: You look at all through rugby league, you go to NRL level, State of Origin, international, you need to get your start right. You don't want to be putting yourself on the back foot and chasing field position early like we have, particularly in that first game.
13: Over to AFL, and the tribunal has upheld the three-match ban handed to North's Paul Curtis for a tackle that concussed West Coast Hamish Davis. While Fox Footy is reporting the Roos dropped Will Dawson and Zach Fisher for Saturday's win over the Eagles after they went out drinking during their time in Bunbury. It seems Brisbane forward Logan Morris is in demand, with the league reporting there are five clubs, including Tasmania,

0: Portugal. Next up, it's Iraq up against Norway.
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7: Are you ready?
3: Mate, I was born ready for this.
7: Three short and sharpies today. Short, sharp, good girth, and ready to go.
3: Excellent. All right, let's fire it up next after Prince. It's Sam and Ash. Good morning at 5:38.

0: in the car. Just pop it down for a moment or two and then bring it back up. This is the only segment we're allowed to be a little bit extra naughty.
1: Yeah. Are you ready?
0: Yes, let's do it.
1: Headline number one. Heston Blumenthal, controversy over penis-shaped Trump muffins.
0: Oh. Oh, my Lord.
1: Sydney Sweeney confesses actual intercourse on Euphoria set. And deepfake sex tape tabled in Parliament featuring Penny Wong.
0: No. Nah.
1: Deepfake sex tape. Deepfake sex tape tabled in Parliament featuring Penny Wong.
0: You're obsessed with Penny Wong.
1: Yes. Sydney Sweeney confesses so actual odd. Intercourse on Euphoria set.
0: Wow.
1: Or Heston Blumenthal controversy over penis-shaped Trump muffins.
0: Let's go Sydney Sweeney.
1: You want Sydney?
0: Yeah.
1: Bit of Sydney. Ah, this is a good omen because State of Origin Game 2, Queensland get the victory, and today, Ash gets the victory.
0: Stop it.
1: Yeah. Penny Wong? No, that was in my head.
0: Thought so.
1: Still is.
0: Yeah, okay.
1: And no, Heston Blumenthal. I thought that one would have got you.
0: Yeah.
1: I thought you were going to go with Hesty.
0: Nah, Sydney was speaking to me.
1: Yeah, no, shit. Well, she would have told you some intimate details where sometimes apparently it does happen that in sets, in sex scenes and other intimacy moments during filming, you know, things get hot and heavy and sometimes things happen. There's quite a lot, actually, of this sort of stuff being reported over the years. You know, there's a thing now called intimacy consultants.
0: Yes, yes.
1: It's actually... There used to be a thing called fight coordinators or stunt coordinators and whatever else used to be used on film and theatre sets.
0: Yeah.
1: That doesn't exist anymore so much. They're there, but they're usually now called intimacy consultants.
0: Yeah.
1: Because that's where there's a lot of, you know, concern between actors. But yeah, apparently this is the thing where, you know, you're faking it. You're faking the moment, but it, as an actor on stage, because I've had – these moments, even in Charlie's Farm.
0: This is so funny.
1: No, but it's a thing.
0: I know. It's just funny.
1: But you are. Like, you're macking on with someone. Like, Alira Jakes, who's an absolute babe. She must have got paid a stink load of money
0: to
1: make out with me. And there we are, macking on in the river. I'm mostly nude because that's the scene.
0: That's the scene where it all happens.
1: And we're macking on, and you things happen, you know. There's
0: how
1: we didn't,
0: yeah. But how, like, you know, let's say Xanthi, your wife at the time, how does she feel about something like that? You know, I know she was an actress as well, so it didn't probably didn't really.
1: No, she was down with it. I think because you understand it's like it's acting. Like you're a character, you're doing a thing and it's not real.
0: Yeah.
1: And you talk about these things anyway. But.
0: What happens when, like, Xanthi was sitting next to you in the movie preview or the movie premiere? Remember that at Maroochydore?
1: Yep.
0: And she's watching you kiss...
1: Alira.
0: Like, how does that... Does she say anything?
1: No, but you just get that little grip of your hand gets a little tighter. You know, because we were holding hands through the movie and then that... You start crushing. It was reminiscent of when she gave birth to Poppy.
0: Yeah, right.
1: Squeezed the crap out of my hand.
0: Nah. So I always wonder, like, what the reaction is when they see that for the first time too.
1: Well, here's the weird thing. It's weirder when your daughter sees it for the first time.
0: Oh, okay.
1: That was weirder.
0: Do you reckon?
1: Yeah.
0: So what did she say? Did she say anything?
1: She
0: or?
1: Closed her eyes. She did a hand up over her face.
0: Yeah, no, that's fair.
1: Scared. Looked through her fingers.
0: So did I. It's weird seeing your co-host who's like your brother kiss someone else, isn't it? Ugh, it's weird.
1: And then what happened? in the movie.
0: Oh, in the movie.
1: Yeah.
0: That's
1: weirder.
0: Yeah, that's even weirder. You're right. Okay, anyway, good chats. It's 5:46. Hey, coming up next, there is one team who have been unbelievable at the World Cup, but for a different reason when it comes to the respectful culture that they're bringing to the World Cup. We're going to get to that next.
2: Let me tell you.

0: 5:40.
1: Okay. I have in front of me, Ashley, three racy headlines.
2: Yes.
1: You have to pick which one is real because two of them are fake.
2: Okay.
1: But they're short and sharp today, so you have to be listening very carefully.
2: I am all ears, Sonny.
1: If you're a bit sensitive out there, Sunny Coasters, good time to go make your porridge.
2: Yeah, what if you've got sensitive ears?

0: Sam and Ash's Facts Machine. Spitting out a daily fact you can use to impress your friends and confuse your enemies.
1: Well, the World Cup has started. And one of the most amazing countries, I believe, in the world, and the most polite country in the world, without a doubt, has to be Japan. Now, some images have gone viral of their locker room. So you think about a locker room, you know, whether it's the AFL, the NRL, soccer, the football, as we call it now.
2: Yep.
1: Usually have like Gatorade cups sort of splattered everywhere. There's like, you know, someone else will clean it up. And, you know, there's this bit of a I'm better than the rest of us sort of mentality going on.
2: I'm an athlete.
1: People pick up after me, which I don't like. And I reckon we could all learn a thing from the Japanese, because this viral photo is so beautiful. They've like packed up everything. Everything is in a neat pile.
2: Yep.
1: Everything's been placed in the bin. The locker rooms are extremely immaculate.
2: Pristine.
1: So here you have a team of World Cup athletes who still have the time to fold up their stuff. Anything that was dirty or whatever goes in the middle. The cups go in the bin.
2: Yep.
1: Just like any respectful human. And it's like, this doesn't seem like it would be so hard. But apparently it is.
2: Yep.
1: The other thing I like is that the stadiums, you know, quite often here, after a game, you've got a massive cleaning crew that comes in and they do bays and aisles and they separate it up because people just leave stuff everywhere. There are bins there for a reason.
2: Yep.
1: How about we use them? The Japanese stay and they help clean up with the cleaners.
2: Yeah. I saw that. That was made famous at the last World Cup, wasn't it?
1: Yeah. Isn't it just beautiful?
2: They would walk up and down the areas that they sat, and there wasn't too much mess anyway, but they did. They cleaned up their area till it was spotless.
1: So one thing.
2: It's a respect thing, isn't it?
1: It is a respect. And one of the things why Japanese culture feels so respectful is the fact that the group matters more than the individual. So, like, you know, as Australians and Americans and people like us, in Western countries, people are encouraged usually to stand out and express themselves loudly. In Japan, there's a bigger focus, though, on cooperation, social harmony, reading the room, and not embarrassing others.
2: Mm.
1: You wouldn't fit in that part,
2: no.
1: By the way.
2: Not Japanese.
1: So you'll also quite often see quiet public transport, orderly queues, people apologising frequently, and there's almost no public confrontation ever.
2: Mm.
1: So I think there's two parts to it, right? Like where you do want to stand out because you want to make sure that you're being heard, or you don't want to completely conform so that you become just a number. I think there's that risk as well. But I think from like the manners and the respect side, I think we can all adopt that, right?
2: Double-edged sword.
1: Yeah,
2: because I agree. And I just think there's that, I mean, that social conformity is one thing, but we also celebrate individuality and individualism.
1: Yes.
2: So I think there's good and bad in both.
1: Yeah, correct.
2: But I think if you could be an individual but with good manners.
1: Yes.
2: That's the win.
1: Absolutely. You're right, Sam. Wise words. It's 91.1 Hot FM.
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4: 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Sunshine Coast traffic.
5: Got a couple of breakdowns on the Bruce. One is northbound before Station Road, Burpengary, and a breakdown southbound before Coochin Creek. It's also slow through North Lakes. That's about a 5-minute delay. A bit of traffic eastbound through Glenview around the free camping area on Steve Irwin Way. No dramas on the Sunshine Motorway or the David Lowe Way. 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
4: 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Sunny Coast Surf Report with local surfing legend Robbie Sherwell.
6: Good morning, light south-southwest across the coast beaches. We've still got around 1.5 metres or so of east-northeasterly flow at 11-second intervals. The next tide's a high tide at about 9:30. It's definitely worth checking the outside points at Noosa, down around Coolum and the Bays, Maroochydore through to Alex Bluff Point, Cartwright on the southern end between Moffat's and Currumundi. 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
1: Good morning. It is 5:55. Partly cloudy for the coast today. Just some possible showers that are hanging around in the top of 22 degrees. The race that stops the stations on mobility scooters. It's happening this Friday with Nugget and Al from 3 Sunny Coast Stadium. 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

0: 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Happy State of Origin Day.
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3: Good morning. About a 5-10 minute delay through North Lakes on the Bruce. There's a breakdown northbound around Station Road, Burpengary, and a breakdown southbound around Coochin Creek. No delays, though. Looking good on the Sunshine Motorway both ways from Mount Creek at this stage. A little bit busier now through Arana Minyama on the Nippon Way and Maroochydore Road up Main Road. Nothing too heavy, though. 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
12: Good morning, it's Bruce Atkinson here. Lendlease has sold its half share of Sunshine Plaza for $622 million. One of Australia's leading real estate investment management companies, GPT Wholesale Shopping Centre Fund, bought the 50% stake. It also paid $568 million to buy all of the MacArthur Square Shopping Centre in Western Sydney. A 42-year-old Pelican Waters man is due back in court next month, charged with an alleged hit-and-run that left a teenage boy fighting for his life. News Corp is reporting Christopher James Mullins was driving a four-wheel drive ute when he allegedly hit the 13-year-old Malulabar boy on his bike at the roundabout on Sugar Road. It's alleged Mullins didn't stop to provide assistance. He's charged with one count each of driving without due care and attention, causing grievous bodily harm and failing to remain at the scene of an accident. Next month's Australian Wearable Art Festival on the Sunshine Coast has more than doubled in size on previous years. The festival has moved to the Novotel Convention Centre at Twin Waters, and tickets to the two shows on July 11 are selling fast. Festival director and founder Helen Perry says the event's popularity keeps growing.
13: As we've grown, we've attracted artists from all over the world. So this year we've actually got 8 international artists that are competing. And the other artists, we've got a total of, you know, over 40 artists that'll be out there on the day. And they're coming from all over the place.
12: Queensland take on New South Wales in Origin 2 in Melbourne tonight, needing to win to keep the series alive. The Maroons looking to put the loss in Game 1 behind them after dominating for much of the match. Dolphins forward Max Plath made his debut in Game 1 and he says it was everything he thought it would be.
14: It was quick, it was physical, it was exciting and I had heaps of fun. I just wish it went the way I wanted it to, but that's rugby league and it was a great experience.
12: In national news, the alleged motive behind a planned attack on an LNP event has been revealed in court. Police say a 15-year-old Brisbane boy planned to use explosives at a public event for the party back in 2024. The court yesterday heard diary entries from the teen reveal he was targeting the LNP over their proposed nuclear power policy. And the FBI says a number of people are in custody over an alleged thwarted plot against the UFC fight Donald Trump hosted at the White House. The alleged plot involved drones carrying explosives into buildings. And now with a look at all your sport, here's Jai Moss.
1: Sport. Better Wellness 2025 stock clearance now on. Spas from $4,999.
15: In sport, the countdown is on for Origin tonight. Mitch Moses is back for the Blues as they look to claim the series against Queensland in Game 2 at the MCG. The 5'8 returns from a hamstring strain to reunite with Nathan Cleary in the halves. And the AFL is looking at playing home and away games in India in the future. 10,000 people currently play Aussie rules in the country, with the league looking to expand it. The Bulldogs shaping as the most determined club to head to Mumbai. That's the latest in news and sport.
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0: Partly cloudy, some possible showers also getting around. A top of 22. We've got our Wednesday weather kid joining us after 7:30 this morning.
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0: Good morning. Happy State of Origin. It's game day.
19: Now, we've wanted to do this for quite some time. We are a proud Queensland radio station here, belting out the goodness behind the Maroons. Mm. But there are equally proud New South Wales radio stations. Yes. And one of our sister stations happens to be Wave FM on the Wollongong.
0: Yep.
19: On the coast down there, on the Wollongong.
0: On the gong.
19: On the gong. I was going to say the gong. Now, Lyndall and Crammy are the show down there doing their brekkie show, and they'll be spitting out all the, oh, New South Wales are so good, they're so good. We want to challenge them.
0: Yeah.
19: We want to challenge them to play a song on their radio station and say every time they open the microphones, Queensland is the better state at everything.
0: So we're going to call them next, and we're going to see how they feel about it after Bruno Mars here at 91.1 Hot FM.

0: 91.1 Hot FM. It is Sam and Ash. Good morning. Happy game day. State of Origin game number two. And we've got Lyndall and Crammy joining us from Wave FM because we have a proposal.
1: Yes, they are from Wollongong and we are from Queensland. They are from New South Wales. Guys, we want to have a wager. And the wager being, you know how like the premiers have a thing where if, you know, they fly the flag from the opposing state across wherever, blah, blah, blah, blah.
2: Yeah.
1: What we want to do is get you guys to pick the most iconic New South Wales song and play it. We've got this super daggy, what do you call it? Super daggy song that was played in the 80s called Love Your Queensland.
3: Okay.
1: And it was actually a Channel 7 promotion at the time. And
0: we thought, pretty sure I've got it somewhere. Here you go, Sam.
1: It's off. Here we go.
4: We're 7, we're Queensland.
1: How beautifully.
0: I think it sounds really good on your station, guys.
1: We want you to play it.
2: Yuck.
1: Yuck is the word.
3: I've never heard something sum up the Queensland experience better than that.
2: Putrid, guys.
1: It is absolutely revolting and beautifully, treacly, ridiculously sweet from the 80s. And it would just please us no end for that to be blasted out on your speakers. Okay.
2: What you're saying, if Queensland win tonight, you want us to play this on our show?
1: Yes.
2: You realise we're going to be in Melbourne for the game tonight, yeah?
1: Yes.
2: Yeah.
1: That's right. I mean, we're excited for you. And in fact, that makes us even happier to know that you'll be there sitting there witness to it as you get your bums handed to you by the superior Queensland side.
3: Before I go down a path of maybe what's going to happen if New South Wales eventually win tonight, here's what I'm proposing. Because we're already one up in the series. Like, we've got essentially everything to lose with this wager happening now. So what I'm going to propose to you, Sam and Ash, up there in Queensland,
0: is
3: win a game this series before you can come and make a wager with us. All right?
1: Hey, listen here, Turkey.
0: We were winning, but I think you guys paid Ashley Klein.
1: Ashley Klein.
0: Something weird
1: you
0: happened.
1: Guys, I mean, we only had 13 men. You had 15. Didn't seem right. one was wearing white. The other one had a whistle. That's fine. If you guys feel confident and comfortable that you won that way, if you're happy to take that as a victory, that's on you.
3: Yeah. Look, if anyone should be comfortable with a cheating win, it's Queenslanders. Come on.
2: You've been doing it forever.
3: Yeah. I mean,
0: it's something that we, thought, you know, it might be a bit of fun set a bit of a wager.
1: Yeah.
0: Might be nice to hear. That's all.
1: But you know what? I mean, New South Wales, I get it. You get a sniff of victory. You're on your way to a one-peat. It's amazing. And I think you've got every right to feel excited.
3: Okay. Well, no, I'm happy to make the wager if it's based on the series. That's what I'm saying. Like, you guys haven't even won a game this series yet. So,
2: you're saying we wait till game three?
3: Yeah. Like, if Queensland win tonight, let's revisit this for the cider. We've got everything to lose. You know what I mean? We could lose tonight then go up to Brisbane, which would be so beautiful, and just win the series up there in Brisbane. And then we've already succumbed to this wager that we've lost but didn't really lose in the series.
2: Yeah. Well, Ash, correct me if I'm wrong. Yes. You're going to be MC for the third match.
0: I will be, yes, correct, yeah.
2: Well, maybe you could wear a touch of blue underneath your maroon and strip down at the end of the game. I'd like to see that.
0: Okay, here's the thing, though, Lyndall, is that I already feel like I'm going to be in blue for that third series because my co-MC is Mitch Lewis, Wally Lewis's son, and I feel like he will get fired from his family if any blue touches him whatsoever. So I feel like, because my dad only played in the under-18s lead-up comp to the State of Origin, I feel like I've drawn the short straw and it's my dad's fault. So I
2: just
0: think...
2: Wear black then, mate. Yeah. Wear black.
0: It's actually a really good point.
1: Crammy and Lyndall, can I hear what you're saying, that you've got that you've got everything to lose for this one. I understand that. I actually feel that, and so that does feel right, that if we do something specific for the third game. But can I add, apart from playing a song, can we add that every time you open your microphone, and we will do the same if the unlikely, frankly, the most inimaginable thing happens,
0: lose. You say that, Sam.
1: That every time the microphone is opened, the first thing we say is the opposing state is better in every possible way. So, for example, Sam and Ash, New South Wales is better in every possible way.
0: That was just an example,
1: by the way.
0: That's an example. That was just an example. It wasn't a rehearsal.
1: Obviously far-fetched.
3: Yeah, you don't normally do the mechanics of the show there.
1: You got me. Guilty as charged.
0: He didn't even know what station he's on.
1: 90 Wave Point FM Sunny Coast Specials.
0: Oh, that is so good,
1: Sam.
0: That is so good.
1: I love these guys. I still want to win.
2: All right. Okay, so we both have to praise the other state.
3: Yes.
1: Every and mic opening and play the opposing team song.
3: And play that terrible song if Queensland win, and we will find a New South Wales Blues-based song that you, in turn, will play if they win the series.
2: But I also want Ash in some Blues gear.
1: Okay. All right. Feels like we got it up
0: here. Okay, done. It's a deal, guys.
2: Yeah.
0: It's a deal. Okay. Yeah.
3: So it's all resting on tonight. So you guys just need to get a win tonight, and then we're good for this big wager for the decider.
0: Okay.
1: And I want you guys to enjoy watching that unfold tonight.
3: the sad reality is for Lyndall and I, we've done many a State of Origin junket, and we're yet to see New South Wales win while being on one.
2: So.
0: This feels good.
1: Question
2: part. We'll send you some picks while we're there tonight, guys.
1: Make it happen. Make it happen. And question part two is, are you coming to Queensland for game three?
2: No.
3: No.
2: We didn't get that chance over the line.
0: Balls. No. That's why we want you at.
3: We know we're the good luck charm for Queensland. We know that's why we don't want to be there.
0: Oh, all right, game on, Miles. Let's do this. This is going to be so much fun. Hands in. I feel like this is a hands in moment. Is it not a hands in moment?
2: No. Hands are all in.
1: Oh, we're in.
0: Okay, we're in.
1: Ooh,
2: we're in.
0: Nice. Very sweaty hands coming.
3: Nothing to anyone else. But anyway,
0: thanks, legends.
1: On the count of three, Queenslander.

0: 91.1 Hot FM. It is Sam and Ash. Good morning. The race that stops the station on mobility scooters. It's on this Friday with Nugget and Al from 3 p.m. Sunny Coast Stadium. Well, that's Kiwanis Sports Precinct. Come down, watch us.
1: It's going to be fun.
0: It'll be fun.
1: Look, I'm looking forward to riding a scooter. It's one-wheeled implement I've not crashed yet.
0: so there's still time.
1: But I still think it's an unfair race. It's a bit of a, whatever.
0: You wanted to talk to a copper after 7:30.
1: I do.
0: You had some questions about the mobility scooters. Okay.
1: I think I can get the race cancelled. I'm going to try and get it squashed.
0: What?
1: Yeah. I hope you don't mind.
0: No, I want to race them.
1: Mate, you're heavier than Al too, so.
0: Oh!
1: It's a weight thing.
0: He's so tiny and so cute, though.
1: He's like a little gnome.
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1: 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Yes, it lives up to its name, baby. 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
0: Yes.
1: And I've got to tell you, there's something romantic about being up in the hills. 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
0: Good morning. Partly cloudy with some possible showers for the coast today. Wet roads actually on the way into work this morning. 4 o'clock. See if I was still sleeping then. no, just kidding. Jokes again. Hey, entertainment news is coming up next.
1: Anything fun?
0: Yes. We have the movie teaser trailer, one of the most iconic kids movies of all time, coming up next.

0: 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Sam and Ash, good morning.
1: Ash's Entertainment. Nah.
2: All right, what do you got today?
0: Oh, my God, I love this. Okay, so Shrek 5 is coming out. Yes.
2: Oh, I've got my mouth open and everything.
0: Because in the modern, I make waffles. This is the official trailer. Have a listen.
3: Embarked on a journey to the magical city of further, further away.
4: Oh, my God, it's happening. It's really happening. Do you know what that means?
5: I need a makeover. Get my arms yoked and my back checked. My ass ended. Maybe even tighten up my badonkadonk.
6: No, definitely not.
4: So what you're saying is Shrek and Dunkin' off on another...
5: No, don't say it.
4: Truth all work friends.
5: That's not what this is.
4: On a whirlwind...
5: Dunkin'.
4: Big city...
7: Oh, I'm caked up like a friggin' bakery.
8: Attention. Want to date a snowman?
0: It's good. It looks awesome. Like, honestly, highly recommend you go and check out the trailer. So it is on the way. It's going to be so much fun. Now, did you know Shrek, I didn't know this, that the Shrek voice wasn't actually Mike Myers, the original?
2: Oh.
0: Yeah, so the character of Shrek was initially recorded by Chris Farley. He had completed much of the dialogue before his death in 1997, and then the role had to be re-recorded by Mike Myers.
2: Oh, wow.
0: And then obviously you think about, you know, you can't get that Scottish ogre accent out of your head now.
2: Iconic.
0: It's so iconically Mike Myers.
2: Mm-hmm.
0: So, yeah, because actually Mike Myers also originally voiced it with a Canadian accent.
2: Oh, I like the Scott.
0: Yeah, and after seeing early footage, he actually convinced the filmmakers to let him redo the entire role with the now famous Scottish accent.
2: Oh, well done, Mike Myers.
0: Yeah, so here we go. Shrek 1, 2, 3, 4, and 5. What's your favourite?
2: Because, oh, that's a big call. I'm going to say 1 just because it's set up
0: what
2: has happened since. But I can't remember the exact details around this, but apparently Shrek was made by sacked Disney employees. So they went over and made that as a mockery and a piss take of
0: all
2: of Disney.
0: The different fairy tales.
2: Yeah.
0: Yeah. It's true.
2: And then boom, just lit up the world and changed the shape of kids' entertainment.
0: And Pixar forever.
2: So clever.
0: DreamWorks. Sorry, not Pixar, DreamWorks. So the latest official release date for Shrek 5 is going to be the 30th of June in 2027. So obviously still
2: fun.
0: A fair bit of work to go on the movie, but we'll keep you posted and hopefully we'll have tickets for you to go to the movies. And speaking of, we've got Minions Monsters next here at 91.1 Hot FM.
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10: Good morning. Got a breakdown on the Bruce Highway southbound just before Coochin Creek with some delays starting to build back up towards Roy's Road. There's a breakdown northbound before Station Road, Burpengary, and down through North Lakes around a 10-minute delay. A bit of traffic building through Kunda Park, Maroochydore Road. Still not too bad for the Sunshine Motorway through Mountain Creek. There's the Queensland we love and the one we fear, and it takes an unwavering resilience to call both home. Suncorp Insurance, resilience never rests. It's Travis, another check in 30 on 91.1 Hot FM.
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20: Good morning, Bruce Atkinson here, broadcasting from Cubby Cubby Country. The Sunshine Coast Council is reminding dog owners new local laws will soon govern where they can take their pets. From July 3, the new laws will shape where dogs can go across our region, including some changes at beaches, rocky foreshores, sports fields and selected environment reserves. Council wants people to know before they go by checking signage, council's website and live mapping before heading out with their dogs. Gympie Council is hosting a free community workshop at Tin Can Bay on Saturday to help coastal residents manage growing Indian minor bird populations and to stay safe around wild dogs. The workshop will help residents identify, deter and humanely trap Indian minors and better understand wild dog and dingo behaviour following recent sightings in the area. Mayor Glenn Hartwig says Indian minors are causing numerous problems, while recent wild dog activity means landholders and residents need education about protecting their families, pets and livestock. Get along to the Australian Wearable Art Festival on the Sunshine Coast next month if you want to experience a unique event where fashion meets art. That's the message from Festival Director and founder Helen Perry. She says 31 artists are competing and dozens of models will display their creations on the catwalk.
21: But then we've got quite a lot of other artists, some favourites that are coming back to open the show, which is really exciting. And we've also got some younger students that have been creating some really beautiful headpieces that are going to be able to be worn, and it's an activation that we'll have out in the foyer areas.
20: The Wearable Arts Festival is on at the Novotel Convention Centre at Twin Waters on July 11. There are two shows. Dolphins forward Max Plath doesn't mind being switched to the bench for tonight's State of Origin game against New South Wales in Melbourne. Plath started in Game 1 in his debut for the Maroons, but has been moved to the bench with Reuben Cotter starting. Plath doesn't care where he plays.
22: I just love playing footy and I love being a part of, you know, great teams. And at the moment, at the Dolphins, that's my role. And, you know, you've got to put your ego aside and win footy games. And yeah, I'm just so stoked that Billy gives me the confidence to play maybe a similar role in this team.
20: In national news, the UK says it's investigating reports a Russian warship fired warning shots at a yacht in the English Channel. Russia has confirmed it fired the shots, claiming the boat was on a dangerous course and they couldn't establish radio contact. It comes just days after British troops stormed a Russian oil tanker in the Channel. And it's been revealed One Nation is using virtual assistants in the Philippines to roll out its candidates' Facebook accounts. And now with a look at all your sport, here's Jai Moss.
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25: Checking sport, 90,000 fans are expected to pack the MCG tonight, with Queensland fighting to keep the Origin Series alive in Game 2 against New South Wales. Maroons captain Cameron Munster says it'll be surreal to lead the team onto the hallowed turf.
26: And have a chance to lead these boys out is something very special, and yeah, hopefully I can make my family proud, but also the Queenslanders around us, around the world.
25: And in AFL, the tribunal has upheld a three-match ban handed to North Melbourne's Paul Curtis. The Roos forward was charged after a tackle left West Coast Hamish Davis concussed. That's the latest in news and sport.
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2: Partly cloudy with possible showers for the coast today and for the rest of your working week.

0: Yes.
1: Good morning. Hey, we got tickets to go to the Minions Monsters movie.
0: Now, this is on the back of the franchise that has done so well after Despicable Me. It is thanks to the guys at Event Cinemas, Minions and Monsters, and your little minion, the gorgeous Luna, has said a bunch of minion words.
1: All right.
0: Can we have today's?
1: You could have today's. In fact, we recorded this one on the couch last night. If you can tell us what our minion is saying, these tickets could be all yours. 1-300-468-911.
2: Sam the cheeky boy.
1: You wanted it again?
0: Yes.
2: Sam the cheeky boy.
1: Call us now. 1-300-468-911. Minions Monsters movie.
0: They're in season passes too, so you can go whenever you like.
1: How good's that? Set your calls next. Give us a buzz. 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
3: How good is going to the movies, especially when it's a bit chilly? You can snuggle in your hoodie, get one of those recliner chairs, kick back and relax. And with these tickets to Minions and Monsters, you can go anytime you like because they're in-season tickets, Ash.
0: Yeah, that's exactly right. And joining us right now is Carson in Coran. Good morning. How are you?
4: Good morning. Very good, guys. How are you?
3: Carson,
4: good.
3: Fantastic. Fantastic-ish. Are you a Minions fan?
4: Yeah, I would say so. Probably more so when I was a little bit younger.
0: Nice.
3: Fair play. All right. Now, all you need to do is tell us what Ash's little minion, Luna, is saying right here, and the tickets are all yours. Are you ready?
4: Yep.
0: Okay. All right, here we go.
5: Sam the cheeky boy.
0: What's our minion saying?
4: Sam's a cheeky boy.
3: Oh, she's adorable. I love that kid.
4: She's
3: my spirit animal.
0: All right. Well, congratulations. That double pass to the Minions Monsters is all yours. Now, this is going to be great. Coming out in cinemas June 25. Be there or be square. Well done.
4: Thank you so much, guys.
3: You're welcome.
0: Have a fabulous day. More tickets to go, I believe, with Nugget and Al this afternoon from 3 p.m. Coming up next, you want to talk

0: About a what?
1: Well, it's an interesting little thing, Ashley, but it's called the Sagrada Familia, and it's got to do with the fact that if you think it's hard to find a tradie right now, spare a thought for these guys.
0: Okay.

0: 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Sam and Ash, good morning. It is 6:45.
1: Have you ever heard of the Sagrada Familia?
0: No.
1: Have you ever tried getting a tradie on the Sunshine Coast in the last sort of 3 years?
0: Yes.
1: Actually, I'm going to say longer than that because I remember in the 80s too, whenever there was decent swell, you'd see all the one-ton utes parked up along Alex Hill, along the bluff.
0: Oh, yeah.
1: Because it was like, nah. We could be working, we could be tiling, we could be doing stuff, or we could go, surfing, which is far more fun.
0: Okay.
1: Well, Sagrada Familia is a church, and I'm just trying to Google it as we speak, and it's very hard to Google something in a different language when you don't know what it is. But Sagrada Familia... You know when you're how do I spell Sagrada? And it's looking at me going,
0: do you know what you need to do? You need to audio text it.
1: Oh, how do you do that? Can you do that?
0: Okay, yeah. So what do you want me to do?
1: Sagrada Familia.
0: Sagrada Familia. It says Sega Family.
1: See? Oh, this is going pear-shaped. It's a big-ass church.
0: That's what's just come up.
1: Oh, yeah, nice. Okay. So if you click on news for me and have a look at see what they're... 144 years.
0: Okay.
1: 144 years they started building this thing. All right. Now, the Sagrada Familia is a, it's an impressive space. It's an impressive build. It's a really, really gorgeous looking thing.
0: When you put this in the show this morning, I thought you were talking about a Sardinia family.
1: No.
0: Sardinia's. I feel like I've got this so wrong.
1: No, well, it's in Barcelona. It's actually a famous landmark in Barcelona.
0: Mm.
1: But it started 144 years ago.
0: Yeah.
1: And has had five generations of people working on it. Five generations have worked on this church. Now, essentially, the reason I'm talking about it now is that finally. They've gone, yeah, we're done. It's finished. It's complete. Oh. The work is done. In 144 years, they would have to have done maintenance and things on that and replace things and obviously replace probably stuff that they started with in the beginning.
0: Yeah. Or just be like a revolving door. But also how frustrating for the family as well, just not knowing that the end is in sight, that the renovation is finally drawing to a close. Because my husband gets this itch. The rash is a separate thing.
1: Yeah, I know about that. I didn't think we were going to talk about that.
0: No, you're right.
1: Hey, that's cool.
0: I didn't mean to.
1: But the
0: thing is that like every school holiday, because he's a teacher, starts a new project. And it's just he can't wait to like say do it in the second week of the holidays, like a chill first week. It's like he's got to get in and get it finished and he will spend all day on it until it's done. So if you're part of this family and you've got a husband like mine, he is not stopping for 100 and something years.
1: 144
0: till he's
1: years.
0: Dead.
1: Can you imagine the quote? Like the Tyler's come up and going, yeah. Okay. So, if you can be around between 12 and 4 for the next, I don't know, 130, 140 odd years.
0: Yeah, that'd be good.
1: It's like, just let me work that out. So, if that's at, 36 hours a week, take or leave a bit of good surf at Alex, let's call that 20 hours a week. At $100 an hour,
0: but like
1: increase inflation,
0: but like
1: couple of world wars.
0: Scotty Cam's hanging from like the ceiling. He's like, shh, tools down.
1: Oh, thank God.
0: It's been 144 years.
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2: 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Sunny Coast Surf Report with local surfing legend Robbie Sherwell.
6: Good morning, light south-southwesters across the coast beaches. We've still got around 1.5 metres or so of east-northeasterly swell at 11 second intervals. And next tide's a high tide at about 9:30. It's definitely worth checking the outside points at Noosa, down around Coolum and the Bays, Maroochydore through to Alex Bluff Point, Cartwright on the southern end between Moffat's and Curramundi. 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
0: Partly cloudy, some possible showers getting around today. 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
1: So we're at the halfway mark, aren't we?
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0: This is Christina Aguilera. Oh, I like this. Hello, 90s.

0: Let me out.
1: I love the end of that song. It goes, come on, let me out. Like the breathy tones is just like if I was a singer.
2: I like it when Christina does it.
1: But like, there's just.
2: Oh, that was me. Excuse me. How good's porridge first thing in the morning? Here's a note. Don't put the banana in with the porridge. Gets gluggy. And does this. Okay.
1: It was just shit. It was just the timing was so funny. Anyway, back to me and my singing. Okay, yeah. Now we've had enough.
2: No, okay. I'm trying to get away from that.
1: Hey, yes. Coming up next.
2: What do we got?
1: Okay. I need to take a big deep breath.
2: Oh, I know what it is.
1: I called you yesterday afternoon.
2: You were furious. I've never heard you so animated.
1: On a scale of 1 to 10, how angry do you reckon I was?
2: Other than the time that Captain Feathersword announced he wasn't going to be part of the Wiggles anymore, you've never been this angry.
1: Wait, he's not part of the Wiggles anymore?
2: Maybe.
1: Oh, man.
2: I don't want to relive old wounds.
1: Please don't. Okay. This is wild. I had the worst customer experience, I reckon, of my life yesterday. I'm still so annoyed about it. I've been umming and ahhing about this, and I'm going to let you in on it next here at 91.1 Hot FM. I'm furious.
2: Name and shame.
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4: 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Sunshine Coast traffic.
5: Good morning. About a 5-10 minute delay down through North Lakes on the Bruce towards the Gateway Motorway. If you're heading to Brizzy for work this morning, slowing up inbound through Mountain Creek on the Sunshine Motorway now as we approach peak. Those 40k an hour speed limits kicking in shortly as well. The David Lowway, a little slow as you head up towards the airport and slowing up a little bit through Kunda Park, Maroochydore Road at Pike Street. 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
2: Good morning, it's Bruce Atkinson here.
12: The man charged over an alleged hit and run that critically injured a Mooloolaba teenager has appeared in court. News Corp is reporting 42-year-old Christopher James Mullins was driving a four-wheel drive ute when he allegedly hit the 13-year-old boy on his bike on the roundabout at Sugar Road. It's alleged he didn't stop to provide assistance. The boy has had multiple surgeries to save his leg. Mullins is charged with one count each of driving without due care and attention, causing grievous bodily harm and failing to remain at the scene of an accident. He's due back in court next month. One of Australia's leading real estate investment management companies has bought a 50% stake in Sunshine Plaza for $622 million. GPT Wholesale Shopping Centre Fund has bought the half share from Lendlease. It also paid $568 million for outright ownership of MacArthur Square Shopping Centre in Western Sydney. GPT's shopping centre fund is now just short of $5 billion in assets. Tickets to this year's Australian Wearable Art Festival on the Sunshine Coast are selling fast. Over 70% of tickets to the two shows at the Novotel Convention Centre at Twin Waters on July 11 are already sold. Festival director and founder Helen Perry says people don't know what to expect.
13: You know, is this a fashion show? Is it a gallery situation? And it's actually a bit of both. You know, we've got a performance element, which is really exciting. And, you know, you get to also, after the show, you know, you're able to meet the artists, see the work up close.
12: The Dolphins' Max Plath will play his second State of Origin game when the Maroons take on New South Wales in Melbourne tonight. Plath is one of five Finns players in the Queensland side, while Jack Bostock is on the Blues bench. He says it's great for the club.
14: Yeah, well, it's just a credit to how hard we've trained as a club and, you know, the calibre of players we have. It's it's nothing to... You can't compare it to other teams, I think. You know, it's just how we're travelling and we're so blessed with so much talent and young talent, so it's really exciting for the Dolphins and I'm looking forward to the next couple of years there.
12: In national news, the salaries of Australia's highest paid departmental heads is under review. Questions have been raised about whether salary packages for the public servants of between $800,000 and $1 million a year remain fit for purpose. And the Weather Bureau has officially declared an El Nino. The BOM believes central and eastern parts of Australia are most likely to be affected by conditions which will elevate the risk of drought, heat waves and bushfires during summer. And now with a look at all your sport, here's Jai Moss.
3: Sport. Better Wellness 2025 stock clearance now on. Spas from $4,999.
15: In sport, Hudson Young says he's about to live out his childhood dream in tonight's Origin Clash at the MCG. The Blues enforcer telling Nine he's excited to team up with Tolu Kola at centre.
16: He's been really good. He's a great communicator in defence and he's such an excitement machine. With the footy and as a back row, I love having players outside me like that you can just whip the ball and let him do his thing.
15: And Serena and Venus Williams are making a return to doubles at Wimbledon. The sisters handed a wild card entry into the competition, which starts later this month. That's the latest in news and sport.
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1: Partly cloudy, some possible showers for the coast today. Partly cloudy for the rest of the week and a top of 23.
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1: Good morning, it is 7.05. Yesterday I made a phone call to you after an experience I had at a post office.
2: You are
1: I
2: fuming. I can see you're still white hot about
1: this. I am so annoyed about this. It's not often we'll get our ranty pants on, but I am getting on this hard today because I'm so annoyed and angry at the situation and the customer service that I experienced yesterday. And I'm going to do it next here at 91.1. Hot FM!

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1: Oh, the gloves are off. The hands have been dipped in wax and broken glass. Let's go.
0: Okay, so I possibly had one of the worst customer experiences I've received here on the Sunshine Coast. We'd like to usually celebrate the good things here that the Sunny Coast have to offer. But yesterday I was so annoyed and so off it that, like, just nothing seems easy anymore, right? And it feels like the customer is always wrong.
1: Oh.
0: You go to a medical center, and not necessarily the one I go to, but I've had experiences in other places.
1: Yep.
0: Where, because they're the gatekeeper of the books, the receptionist, there's like this power trip that goes on. Like if you desperately need something, whether it's health or trying to get some documents in on time or whatever the case is, it always feels like there's a power trip going on these days. Instead of like, how can I help you?
1: Yeah.
0: I'm not saying this is everyone, of course, but it's just this general consensus that some of these people can be so grumpy. So I go in.
1: You don't know what they're going through though, Ash. I mean, they could have just had someone.
0: Every time I've been into my local post office, this lady has been very grumpy every time I've been in there.
1: She might have had something happen every time before you've got there.
0: We've all got stuff going on in our lives, don't we, mate? Here I am wanting to treat my family who, okay, we haven't had the best few years either. But there we are wanting to go on our first overseas holiday and I'm trying to sort my daughter Luna's passport out.
1: Oh, always a challenge.
0: Thank you for helping me fill out some paperwork there, Sam. I appreciate that.
1: I was efficient.
0: Helpful.
1: Yes.
0: So yesterday I walk in for the third time.
1: Why am I feeling like I'm in trouble?
0: For the third time into the post office and I said, hi, and there was a few people behind me, but I just sort of said, oh, hey, I just want to lodge my daughter's passport application. Everything was filled out, was ready to go. Oh, yeah, no can do.
1: No can do.
0: I said, okay, why? She goes, well, maybe you'll have to come back in half an hour. I said, no can do.
1: No can do. I've been queuing already for half an hour.
0: I was three behind the line when it started. And she said, well, I'm by myself, so I can't do it. It takes like 20 minutes. And I'm like, well, you offer a service and I'm lining up to get your service that I'm about to pay you for. And I can't get or lodge my daughter's passport. I said, well, look, I've been here for like three times. And she said, I can't do it while it's just me because the other lady's on lunch break. Sorry, when am I supposed to know that, let's say, Susan is on her lunch break
1: at nearly
0: 2 o'clock in the afternoon?
1: She might be fasting.
0: Because like, how do you not know that, like, there's all these other mums who are doing the same thing? They're trying to get in so that they don't have kids ripping stuff off their walls for 20 minutes.
1: Oh, school pickup's coming up.
0: You know what I mean? Like,
1: oh, I got you.
0: Doesn't feel like that's an appropriate time to have lunch. And she goes, well, she's on her lunch break. And she said, you'll just have to come back another time then. I said, well, that doesn't suit me. I work full time. I literally had that time planned yesterday to go and do it. The attitude this lady gave me, she was sarcastic, so I called her on it. I said, you're being very sarcastic.
1: Huh.
0: She was rude.
1: Did she say, am I?
0: She was very rude.
1: You bitch.
0: And I was just saying, I was just sort of like, I don't understand that these places can offer a service and not fulfill that service that you require. And then when I said I'd been there three times, she goes, well, then obviously you would have been told then. This is what she says to me. Well, obviously you would have been told then that we don't do it when there's only one of us. I said, no, actually, it's because I didn't get the passport thing right. The number, like there was a certain number.
1: Yeah, yeah, yeah. Oh, sting. So she's given you chewed as well.
0: Yes. And I said, if I'm being completely honest, I said, this feels like a you problem and not a me problem.
1: Oh, how'd that go? That's always a good response.
0: Yeah, no.
1: That doesn't feel things at all.
0: No, yeah. Look, you know, she got a little more sassy, so I got a little more sassy.
1: It's on. Like, girls be at it.
0: I was furious. I'm like, I'm so done with bad customer service.
1: So what did you do?
0: There's so many things, Sam, that she could have said in that moment.
1: Yeah.
0: Hey, do you mind if I serve a couple more people first and then because yours is going to take a bit longer, then can I do yours?
1: That would be good.
0: Sure. I would have happily waited. The fact that she's come at me with such sass just lit me up to no end. I then go to Coles where a lovely lady was in there and she goes, hey, I was in there when that just happened. And she goes, and since it's changed hands, it's not been a pleasant experience. And I'm done. Sam, this is like me going to Coles, me doing a massive shop, waiting in the line, And the cashier says, hey, you've got a really big trolley. Can I just serve the other people, like the five people in front of you that have only got 12 items or less, and then I'll get to you?
1: Yeah, that annoys me too.
0: You're about to spend $300-$400 on something.
1: Yep.
0: And you get the worst customer service.
1: Do you know what's worse though? When someone like you with a full trolley goes through the 12 items or less aisle.
0: You wouldn't do that, but there's
1: you
0: a sign.
1: You are the devil!
0: There's a sign there. But do you know what I mean? I do. It grates me that people get on their high horse about all these different things. Like, I'm on mine, but for a reason. They're doing it out of spite.
1: Your high horse is on a soapbox.
0: No, but they're it's a spiteful thing.
1: You're absolutely right. And the thing is, sometimes people need to be called on it because, yes, you're having a bad day. Yes, she's probably got some cranky pants. Yes, she may not like her job. You know, there might be 101 reasons as to why she's doing what she's doing. For her to do it three times in a row, though, is not cool. And and in terms of customer service, she doesn't own that business. Somebody else does. And so, therefore, you're actually representing somebody else whilst you're wearing the badge. And so,
0: Hold on a second, though. My grandparents used to own a post office in Millmerran, regional Queensland.
1: Why didn't you go there?
0: They weren't there
1: you would
0: anymore.
1: Have got a family discount too, you dork.
0: No, but I saw how hard my grandparents worked, especially with customer service. My nana had a rule, and it was you make a friend a day. And we used to go and work out there on school holidays, and we used to see firsthand what they used to do and the care and attention on customer service that was placed into their post office.
1: Well, here's my challenge to you. I recommend you go back into the post office there your local post office, and you say to this young lady, why don't you try make a friend a day? Queue up to tell her that and see how that goes because I think it'd go down real well.
0: Don't. Brendan also said to me, I think you should go back in and lodge it with them. And I said, not a chance are they getting our money. Absolutely not. On the other hand, Noosa Civic Post Office, you guys are pleasant, amazing, and I'll see you really soon.
1: A friend a day, Ash.

0: 91.1 Hot FM. It is Sam and Ash. Good morning. The race that stops the station. It is on. It's happening.
1: I'm going to try and get it cancelled.
0: What? How? Why?
1: Well, it feels dodgy.
0: What do you mean?
1: Well, it's not fair.
0: So you win a running race, yes. And the next thing you're like, you don't want to do it because you think that...
1: It's not fair. As we heard yesterday from Brian, these things are weight rated.
0: No.
1: He said it.
0: What also wasn't fair, when you stacked a swimming relay...
1: Something completely different.
0: ...with my brother and all these elite swimmers...
1: Four versus four.
0: And you wouldn't verse me individually or... No, you wouldn't have. Don't lie. You put my brother up against me, who is actually a good swimmer.
1: Mate, if you can't beat your brother, that's that attitude that missed out on the Olympics for you.
0: So. You don't even believe. Shut up.
1: This was meant to be a quick break. Let's go.
0: Just because you know that you're going to lose, you try to get the race cancelled.
1: Yes.
0: This is terrible, bad behaviour. No, I said terrible, weird. Hey, fax machine is coming up next.
1: Don't get this sort of quality on Spotify, do you, kids?
0: Absolutely not. It's 91.1, not FM.
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5: At 7:22, Fax Machine, it is on the way next. Might be a little State of Origin related. Of course, State of Origin game two. Queenslanders, we must win this one. It's going to be a whole heap of fun. State of Origin facts up next after Mark Morrison. It's Sam and Ash. Good morning, Return of the Mac.

0: Sam and Ash's Facts Machine. Spitting out a daily fact you can use to impress your friends and confuse your enemies.
1: All right, so what have we got today? State of Origin facts, hey?
2: Yep. All right, so how cool is this? Obviously, we're going into Game 2, State of Origin. The Queenslanders, we need a win to obviously not secure the series. I'm getting ahead of myself, am I right? no, but honestly, like, I think we're down in Melbourne, but 30 years since Queensland last won a game.
1: That's
2: in
1: a
2: Melbourne.
1: Long time. Yeah, 95.
2: Yeah.
1: 1995 was the last time we... For some reason, I thought we dominated in Melbourne. But no.
2: No. But, like, I mean, Melburnians are our second people.
1: Yeah. They back us.
2: So price of fuel was low 30 years ago. Like, the last time we won in Melbourne, there's been some big things that have changed in 30 years. Obviously, MySpace has been a thing. Facebook's been a thing in those times as well.
1: I was a 16-year-old.
2: You were 16?
1: Yeah.
2: Gee whiz.
1: Yeah.
2: Full of hair and full of life.
1: Yep, beans. Full of beans, up and about.
2: The first iPhone didn't exist.
1: Nah.
2: TikTok wasn't even a concept.
1: God.
2: Netflix mailed sort of as DVDs.
1: Yeah. Blockbuster Video. Video Easy would have been all the rage.
2: Yeah. Taylor Swift hadn't even released her debut album because
1: she wouldn't have been born.
2: She was born.
1: Oh.
2: Yeah, she would have been 7 at the time.
1: Huh.
2: I think I knew that Taylor Swift fact a little too quickly.
1: Wow.
2: No one had ever heard of Bitcoin.
1: No.
2: The NRL salary cap was less than half what it is today.
1: Wow.
2: The Brisbane Broncos were reigning premiers.
1: Still are.
2: Mm.
1: Still are.
2: Yep.
1: I mean, I know we're not having a great season, but still.
2: Well, we need to hang on to that for as long as we can. AirPods didn't exist. Like, AI chatbots obviously weren't a thing. The FIFA World Cup looked very, very different as well back then. So
1: Elon was still stuffing bags at Coles. What a ride he's had.
2: Good on you, Elon. So 30 years, the difference. I think tonight's the night where we change all this.
1: It feels like it. It has to.
2: It feels good.
1: I'm nervous, but I really hope we win. And I really, really hope we win.
2: State of Origin, game number 2. 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
5: Good morning. Got a multi-vehicle crash on Morayfield Road at Paradise Road through Burpengary. Heavy down through North Lakes on the Bruce Highway now. That's around a 10-15 minute delay. The Sunshine Motorway just starting to build inbound through Mountain Creek now. Maroochydore Road, a little slow around Main Road and also through Kunda Park at Pike Street. Don't forget 40Ks now around those skill zones. Fantastic Furniture's biggest end of financial year sale is on now with selected sofas, beds, dining, kids and more at 40% off. 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
11: Good morning, Bruce Atkinson here, broadcasting from Cubby Cubby Country. A 42-year-old Pelican Waters man is due back in court next month, charged with an alleged hit and run that left a teenage boy fighting for his life. News Corp is reporting Christopher James Mullins was driving a four-wheel drive ute when he allegedly hit the 13-year-old Mooloolaba boy on his bike at the roundabout on Sugar Road. It's alleged Mullins didn't stop to provide assistance. He's charged with one count each of driving without due care and attention, causing grievous bodily harm and failing to remain at the scene of an accident. Lendlease has sold its half share of Sunshine Plaza for $622 million. One of Australia's leading real estate investment management companies, GPT Wholesale Shopping Centre Fund, bought the 50% stake. It also paid $568 million to buy all of the MacArthur Square Shopping Centre in Western Sydney. Next month's Australian Wearable Art Festival on the Sunshine Coast has more than doubled in size on previous years. The festival has moved to the Novotel Convention Centre at Twin Waters, and tickets to the two shows on July 11 are selling fast. Festival director and founder Helen Perry says the event's popularity keeps growing.
12: As we've grown, we've attracted artists from all over the world. So this year we've actually got 8 international artists that are competing. And the other artists, we've got a total of, you know, over 40 artists that'll be there on the day. And they're coming from all over the place.
11: Queensland State of Origin legend Wally Lewis says the death of Tino Fasua Malaawi's father will likely spur the Maroons to an even better performance tonight. The Maroons play the Blues in Game 2 in Melbourne. The King expects Tino will lift even more than usual.
13: Tino will want to play the game of his life to reward his dad, and with the memory of that, I see that real benefit for Queensland.
11: In national news, One Nation is launching its Fire the Liar TV advertising blitz during tonight's Origin match. It follows the party's fundraising campaign that's raised more than $4 million. Federal Minister Murray Watt has told Seven he's not fazed by it.
14: Every other political party puts up advertising against their opponents, and One Nation's doing the same thing. But look, I think the bottom line is that Australians can rely on our government to be completely doing everything we can to support them with their cost of living pressures.
11: And now with a look at all your sport, here's Joy Moss.
15: Sport.
16: Better Wellness 2025 stock clearance now on. Spas from $4,999.
17: In sport, Eagles defender Harry Edwards will meet with the AFL concussion panel after the 25-year-old started the season with 3 head knocks. He hasn't played since his most recent in the opening moments of the Round 9 loss to Melbourne. And around 90,000 fans are expected to pack the MCG for Game 2 of State of Origin tonight. Queensland is fighting to keep the series alive after New South Wales's come-from-behind win in the series opener. That's the latest in news and sport.
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2: All right, and from Talara Primary, we have got the great Hendrix joining us. Good morning, legend. How are you?
15: Good.
1: Hendrix, how did Mum and Dad give you your name? Are they big fans of the guitarist, or just they like the sound of it, or the gin?
15: I don't know.
1: Not sure. Not sure. All right.
2: The gin.
1: It's a good star.
2: Dad tells us.
1: It's a good star, Hendrix. Cool name, by the way. Do you get? Do you have any nicknames? Do people shorten your name?
15: Hendo.
2: Oh yeah, Rixie. You get Rixie.
15: No,
2: is that a terrible?
1: That's ridiculous.
2: Okay, of course.
1: What's wrong with you?
2: That is not great.
1: Why would you do that?
2: You know what? If you're not going to add value, Ash, just keep out.
1: Don't bring Rixie to the Hendo party. What's going on? Hey, tell us about Talara. Who's your teacher?
15: Mrs. Barker.
1: Is she a good teacher?
15: Yeah.
1: What do you like about her?
15: She's fun.
1: She's fun.
2: Oh, yeah, that's nice. School's supposed to be fun, isn't it? You know.
1: What don't you like about her?
15: Nothing.
1: What'd you get in trouble for? Come on. You got in trouble last week. I've had the report from Mrs. Barker.
2: He's trying to think about what he's done.
1: Have you?
2: Did you?
1: I'm just jazzing.
2: All right, let's have a chat about your tuck shop. What delicious things are in your tuck shop?
15: Slushies.
2: Oh, so good.
15: Cookies. Hot dog.
2: Wow.
1: Okay. Yeah. Are you an onion on your hot dog kind of guy, or no onion?
15: Nah.
1: And are you tomato or barbecue sauce?
15: Tomato.
1: Okay. Yeah. Traditionalist.
2: Also, do you do anything outside of school? Like, do you have any fun things like sport or drama?
15: I have
2: or
15: soccer. Basketball, surfing.
2: Oh.
1: Yeah, mixed bag.
2: Jack of all trades.
1: Started with soccer, though. You've been watching the World Cup?
15: Yeah.
1: Are you going to get up 5 o'clock on Saturday morning to see Australia play the USA?
15: Maybe.
1: Yeah, boy.
2: Yes. Oh, we are so excited for that game, aren't we? It's going to be so good. Mate, you're here to do the weather. Are you ready?
15: Yep.
2: Here we go.
15: Partly cloudy with possible showers for the coast today and partly cloudy for the rest of the week. Tops of 23.
2: Oh.
1: Yeah, boy.
2: How good's that?
1: Yeah, Talara doing it right.
2: Oh, they are. Hendrix, thanks so much for joining us, mate. If you would also like to be our Wednesday weather kid, head to our website, 911hotfm.com.au.
1: And maybe you could go to ancestry.com to work out where your name came from. 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
2: Thanks for your
1: time. 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
3: So, this has all come about really, really quickly, and it's all on the back of you guys being sore losers for the previous two events that I've won.
0: Hold on a second. No. I saw my time to strike. This is what actually happened. I got Nugget and Al and Sam in a room. Now, it kind of backfired a little bit because I thought, I've been doing a little bit of running lately. I reckon I'm primed and prepped to beat Sam. And so, but you're nursing broken ribs still.
3: Clever timing.
0: Sook. And Nugget's just had a hernia operation, and I thought, now's my time to shine. And so I got you guys into a room, and I suggested we have a rerun of the 100-metre race at Stops the Station. Mm. And then Al, who tore his hammy last year, pipes up and says, oh, hold on a second, that's not fair. Like, and then Nugget made the joke of, well, what are we going to do with you, Al? Race Mobility Scooters, being the senior citizen of the crew.
3: And here we are.
0: And here we are, Racing Mobility Scooters, This Friday,
3: during the Nugget and Al show, same place as the last event at the Kiwanis Stadium there, Sunshine Coast Stadium. Thank you, Bawley. But I can't help but feel that this one's a bit fraught, Ash, because...
0: No, it's not. How?
3: Well, okay. The mobility scooters are a certain size. They can do 6 kilometres an hour, each of them. All right? They all do the exact same speed. However, as we had confirmed yesterday...

0: Hi, Brian from Scooters and Mobility Sunshine Coast. The heavier you are, the slower they go. And I'm twice the weight of everybody.
1: That didn't stop you, though, last year with the running race.
0: No, but that just shows you how hard I work. That was up to me and my effort. I've got no control over this.
1: No, but you are naturally talented with fast twitch fibres.
0: Correct. That doesn't play into this.
1: No,
0: my ability and skill doesn't come into
1: age
0: this.
1: Age does. Whereas Al tore his hammy because he's old. And so it's not a level playing field. When you do a race, you race in age groups.
0: Right.
1: As you get older, you race in age groups.
0: Well, what are we doing? Because this is a silly thing.
1: No, it just feels like you're being a sore loser. We all agreed that this was a race that we were happy to do.
0: I'm only happy to do a race that I can possibly win.
1: Plus, I've also spoken to Brian from Scooters and Mobility Sunshine Coast, and him and I work on a couple of tweakies.
0: You're getting your souped up. So I've made.
1: Well, I'm not yet.
0: And so I'm trying to have the race cancelled. So I've got Senior Constable Dave on the phone. He's with us right now. Senior Constable Dave, good morning.
2: Good morning.
0: Now, mate, I just wanted to get some clarification from you right now. There's been a lot of news, a lot of talk lately about e-scooters, e-bikes. Obviously, they've become the scourge of the Sunshine Coast when it comes to injuries and the legal ramifications of who does what. Is it fair to say this race should be cancelled due to the fact that none of us have licenses to operate these e-scooters, essentially?
2: Well, look, you're right. There is a lot of swing and froing happening with e-bikes and e-scooters and, you know, obviously a lot of legislative changes around that that we're having to, you know, navigate and enforce.
0: This sounds positive,
2: but
0: yes.
2: In this instance, you know, given that you're all adults, and
1: you're all adults.
2: There's no legal issues, and it largely seems like you're trying to sook your way out of it.
0: Hang on,
1: and I'm
0: meant to be on my side.
1: Police officer Davey Boy, thank you very
2: Senior
1: much.
2: Senior Constable, thank you.
1: Oh, sorry. Well, did I call you police officer?
0: Emphasis
1: Boy?
0: On the
1: sorry.
0: Stubble.
1: Sorry. Really talked to a police officer like that, I did. Okay.
0: You did.
1: Mate, thank you so much. And, you know,
0: so hang on.
1: You pretty much took the words right out of my mouth.
0: You're saying this can't be cancelled under grounds that this should be a non-event because none of us are able to ride these things. Surely you can put a little legislative change in between now and Friday that could say that this race shouldn't go ahead.
2: Oh, well, look, there's always ways to, you know, wiggle out of things. But in terms of legalities, I think you're on your own here. And you'll probably have to pony up and, you know, look at cutting back on sarcos between now and race day.
1: What did you say? Cutting back on what?
0: Sarcasm.
1: Oh, oh, yes.
0: Is that right, Constable?
1: Oh, this is fantastic. No, thank you so much for clearing that up for us, mate. We really do appreciate it because, tell you what, like, this is going to be so, so sweet when I win this on Friday.
0: I'm bitter.
1: Cannot wait.
0: Thank you very much for your time, sir. I really appreciate it. And we'll never call you again. Thank you.
1: Speak to him like that.
0: Bye.
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1: 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After James Hype.

0: 91.1 Hot FM. It is Sam and Ash. Good morning. And it is time to get quizzical. $1,000 could be all yours.
1: Sam and Ash's
2: $10,000.
1: Let's get quizzical.
2: Pop quiz.
1: Giving away at least 10 grand in cash in 2026.
2: With Joyce Main. 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
3: Let's get quizzical.
4: Okay. $1,000. On the line, ready to rumble, and so is Lisa from Mountain Creek. Good morning, Lisa. How are you?
5: Good. I'm really well.
0: Good.
4: Yep, really good. We want to put $1,000 in your pocket, and all you need to do to do that is get the 10 questions that I've got in front of me correct. How do you go normally with the quiz?
5: Six or seven.
0: Oh, six, seven.
4: Six, seven. I don't even really know what that means, but it sounds like fun to say.
5: Me neither.
4: Okay.
0: All right, let's get you this $1,000. You can pass it any time. We'll take your first answer. None right. Nudie run. Are you ready to roll?
5: Yes.
0: Let's do it.
3: Let's get quizzical.
1: $1,000 on the line.
2: 10 questions.
1: 60 seconds.
2: Let's get quizzical in 3, 2, 1.
4: Which American musician has announced a shock split from their longtime wife?
5: Kelly Rowe.
4: What Three Doors Down song references Superman?
5: Pass.
4: Which sitcom features the character Ron Swanson?
5: Parks and Recreation.
4: What is 12 by 12?
5: 144.
4: Giants, Thunderbirds and Lightning are teams from which sport?
5: Netball.
4: Who wrote and recorded Signed, Sealed, Delivered, I'm Yours?
5: Stevie Wonder?
4: What does ASIO stand for?
5: Pass.
4: In basketball, how many points is a free throw worth?
5: 3.
4: Name one of the two actors starring in the 2012 remake of 21 Jump Street.
5: Pass.
4: In the calendar year, which number month is July?
5: 7.
0: Okay,
4: oh,
0: good.
4: You got it. Snuck it in. Oh. Snuck it in.
0: Oh, I got 6. Hey, you were right,
5: yeah.
0: Though. We got 6.
5: Yeah, not quick enough.
0: Yeah, 6 out of 10. That's all right, though. Now, let's go through your answers. Yes, Jelly Roll, that was amazing.
4: Yep. It's been a big story the last couple of days.
0: Yeah, so no, that's great. And then also you've gotten, you passed on Kryptonite, which is what we were
5: Kryptonite.
0: Actually after.
4: Yeah.
0: That's all right, though. We're still okay. Still kind of half in the game there because you did pass at that point.
5: Yeah.
0: Parks and Rec is what Ron Swanson's from. Ron Swanson, one of the greatest TV shows ever.
4: You love it, don't you?
0: Oh, Parks and Rec, so good. 12 by 12 is 144. Netball are the teams with Giants, Thunderbirds and Lightning. Stevie Wonder sings... You do it against it.
4: Signed, sealed, delivered, I'm yours.
0: Yeah, good one. ASIO stands for Australian Security Intelligence Organisation. In basketball, it's 1 point for a free throw.
4: Yeah.
5: Oh, obviously.
0: Yeah.
5: Oh, yeah.
0: Yeah. Calendar year July is 7. Yep, so you got that right. And name one of the two characters starred in the 2012 remake of 21 Jump Street. My name is Jeff. It's Jonah Hill and Channing Tatum. Yeah.
5: I can see them, but I couldn't think of their names.
0: Yeah, so not to me today, but hey, you've done well. Thanks for playing.
4: Good effort, Lisa.
5: Thank you. Right. Bye.
0: Have a good one. All right, back again tomorrow. And coming up next is Track Attack. We're doing World Cup theme songs.
4: It's on, baby.
0: These are two excellent songs going up against each other, and we are level.
4: One of us will take the lead today.
0: 9 apiece. Okay, all the action, and you can play along next Track Attack here at 91.1 Hot FM.
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6: G'day, delays are easing on Morayfield Road through Burpengary after an earlier multi-vehicle crash. Still got around a 10-15 minute delay through North Lakes to the Gateway Motorway and the Bruce. Heavy through Mountain Creek and the Sunshine Motorway and also through Boccarina on the Nickel May with your school zone speed limits in place. Very slow to Caloundra Road at Kawana Way, Link Road roundabout Meriden Plains. 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
15: Good morning, Bruce Atkinson here. The Sunshine Coast Council is reminding dog owners new local laws will soon govern where they can take their pets. From July 3, the new laws will shape where dogs can go across our region, including some changes at beaches, rocky foreshores, sports fields and selected environment reserves. Council wants people to know before they go by checking signage, Council's website and live mapping before heading out with their dogs. Get along to the Australian Wearable Art Festival on the Sunshine Coast next month if you want to experience a unique event where fashion meets art. That's the message from Festival Director and Founder Helen Perry. She says 31 artists are competing and dozens of models will display their creations on the catwalk.
16: But then we've got quite a lot of other artists, some favourites that are coming back to open the show, which is really exciting. And we've also got some younger students that have been creating some really beautiful headpieces that are going to be able to be worn, and it's an activation that we'll have out in the foyer areas.
15: The Wearable Arts Festival is on at the Novotel Convention Centre at Twin Waters on July 11. There are two shows. Gympie Council is hosting a free community workshop at Tin Can Bay on Saturday to help coastal residents manage growing Indian minor bird populations and to stay safe around wild dogs. The workshop will help residents identify, deter and humanely trap Indian minors and better understand wild dog and dingo behaviour following recent sightings in the area. Mayor Glenn Hartwig says Indian minors are causing numerous problems, while recent wild dog activity means landowners and residents need education about protecting their families, pets and livestock. Dolphins forward Max Plath doesn't mind being switched to the bench for tonight's State of Origin game against New South Wales in Melbourne. Plath started in Game 1 in his debut for the Maroons, but he's been moved to the bench with Reuben Cotter getting the run on. Plath doesn't care where he plays.
17: I just love playing footy and I love being a part of, you know, great teams. And at the moment, at the Dolphins, that's my role. And, you know, you got to put your ego aside and win footy games. And yeah, I'm just so stoked that Billy gives me the confidence to play maybe a similar role in this team.
15: In national news, the door remains open to the federal government extending the fuel excise. Labor says it'll make a decision in coming days on whether to expand the temporary discount past June 30. Environment Minister Murray Watt has told Seven they're weighing up their options.
18: The halving of the fuel excise rate that our government provided has really assisted Australians in these times when we've seen those escalated prices. But we always said that it was going to be a temporary change. That does come at a cost to the budget to continue that.
15: And now with a look at all your sport, here's Jai Moss.
7: Sport. Better Wellness 2025 stock clearance now on. Spas from $4,999.
19: In sport, Queensland State of Origin legend Wally Lewis says the death of Tino Fasua Malaawi's father will likely spur the Maroons to an even better performance tonight. The Maroons play the Blues in Game 2 in Melbourne. The King says Tino will lift even more than usual.
20: Tino will want to play the game of his life to reward his dad, and with the memory of that, I see that real benefit for Queensland.
19: And just quickly in AFL, Eagle Harry Edwards is set to meet the concussion panel later this month. The 25-year-old has suffered three alone this year. That's the latest in news and sport.
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0: Partly cloudy with possible showers for the coast today, partly cloudy for the rest of the week and a top of 23.
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0: happens next. The Music Monkeys let us choose one song a week. Is it going to be your song or mine? We go up against each other in a very hot and heated battle. This week, it's World Cup related.
1: Yes, World Cup theme. I think it's a one-way show, but we'll see. See what you think, Sunny Coast.
0: All right. Okay, let's do it next.

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2: Okay, today's Track Attack, the theme is World Cup, which seems right because we're in the thick of things now after a stunning 2-0 victory against Turkey and again against the cocky USA Saturday morning, 5 a.m. Very cool indeed. So we're all up and about. We're loving the World Cup, but there's one song for me that epitomises what the World Cup is.
0: And if you're just new, Track Attack, we get to choose a song a week, but we can't have two. We can't have Sam and my song. It's got to be one of us. So you get to help us choose which song gets up in the Track Attack for the week. And we are, it's a competition. It is 9 apiece.
2: We're locked.
0: Locked.
2: We're locked in.
0: I've had quite the comeback. You have, me.
2: Yeah, remarkable. Well done. No, well played. Thank you. But today is a decider. We're going to get first 1 to 10, and it's a milestone in many ways.
0: Yes.
2: So I'm excited. But today's event or today's song, if you were choosing me, I'm looking for the song that most epitomises the World Cup, and I think it's this one, Ricky Martin. Now,
0: it's
2: if you want to hear
0: good.
2: That song in its entirety, you have to vote for me on 1300 468 911, or Ashy.
0: For me, it's all about Shakira when I think about World Cups. Where is the winning vote going today? They had her back. She was so good, obviously, at the last one. So
2: yeah,
0: she's back with Daya Daya.
2: And I love Shakira, but I can't hear this song without thinking of Fozzie Bear.
0: Oh.
2: Waka waka!
0: 1-300-468-911. What do you want to hear today? Do you want to hear Ricky?
2: Yes.
0: Actually,
2: the essence of World Cup.
0: This is going to be a bit of a...
2: a bit controversial?
0: No, yeah, because I'm sort of like, there's a bit of your song that I quite like. Even though I want to hear Shakira. Have you heard the start of Ricky Martin, this bit here? Ready? And he like kind of gets them all. Actually, why am I doing this? I don't want your song. No.
2: Play more of my song. That's great.
0: No. Let's do this. Shakira. Where are we going? 1-300-468-911. Ricky Martin or Shakira? What best represents the World Cup? We'll tell you calls next.
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0: Good morning. It is time for this.
1: Sam and Ash's Wednesday Track Attack.
2: All right. This is where every Wednesday, at this time, we can only play one song, but you and I have to have it split between us, your song or my song. And today's theme is World Cup, which is appropriate. You've gone with Waka Waka.
0: It's time for Africa. I can't help but think World Cup and think Shakira, right?
2: Well, not only that, Shakira is kind of the it girl again at the moment too, after the Super Bowl,
0: yes.
2: And she managed to get out of having to pay so much tax, and she owes Colombia $300 million or something, so she's going to...
0: Stop it!
2: So it's great.
0: You stay away from my girl. Yeah, she's amazing.
2: I do love her.
0: Gorgeous. The other option is Sam's option, which is Ricky Martin.
2: Here we go. Oh.
0: And, you know, you've heard me in the past and the competitiveness that oozes out of my skin when it comes to Track Attack. Well, I also quite like this song. So I'm not going to be... I'm not really going to be disappointed either way today. I don't think those words will... Take it for what it is, because those words will never come out of my mouth in this segment again.
2: Let's go to Pridgeon Springs right now. Scotty, good morning, mate. How are you? Scotty, hello.
8: Oh, sorry, Sammy. How are you, mate?
2: Good, mate.
8: My 12-year-old was just talking to you. Sorry, mate.
2: No, that's okay. I'll forgive you this once, provided you vote for me. Are we thinking Ricky Martin?
8: Mate, I want to know what happened to you in jail the other Friday night.
2: Oh, do you know? Yeah, I got out and I took soap on a rope, so I was prepared.
8: I was going to say, did Big Bubba tap you on the shoulder?
0: Okay.
2: No, we're good.
0: Guys,
2: we're
0: Track
2: good.
0: Attack. All right, we're back. We're back.
8: That's why I'm not voting for Ash, because he's too... Sam, I'm voting for you, buddy.
2: Yeah, that'll do.
0: Okay. We'll take it.
2: Yeah.
0: I guess...
2: Oh, thank you, legend.
0: I don't know where that was going.
2: All right.
0: Thanks, Scotty. All right. Jay in Bettina. Good morning. How are you? You good?
2: Hello, Jay.
9: Yeah, can you hear me?
2: Yeah,
0: we got you.
2: We got you now. How good's car play?
9: Yeah,
0: where would you like to go?
9: I'm in the car today voting for you guys.
2: Yes, okay.
9: Layla and Riley, who do you want? Waka waka,
2: Oh, well rehearsed. Actually,
0: yes.
2: That was really good. That was really good.
0: Great.
9: I actually like the Ricky Martin one, but I'm going with the kids this way.
0: Okay. Love that. Well, kids, thank you so much, NJ.
2: Well done.
0: It is one apiece. All right, Paulie from Mapleton, where do you want to go, Ricky Martin or Shakira?
10: Look, I tell you what, Ash, you got the sexiest voice when you got a cold. I have to say that.
2: you got a thing for Marge Simpson, have you, Paulie?
10: Your homie. Your husband must love it when you got a cold. When you laugh, it's hilarious. It is fantastic. So, but unfortunately, to Ash, I have to vote for Sammy today. It is that Ricky Martin song is incredible.
2: It's a tough one to beat today. Thank you, Paulie. You're a bloody legend.
10: All right. They get a cold more often, all right?
2: Yes, stay sick.
0: Wow, I love that. Thanks for the kind words this morning, mate. Kat in Mumbai, good morning. How are you?
11: Hi, legends. How are we going?
0: Good. Now, you could vote for Sam and you could wind this up, or you could vote for Shakira and we could go to a tiebreaker. Where are we going?
11: Look, guys, you both know how much I love you, right?
2: Yes.
0: Yes, I love you,
11: And I can't wait for Thursday to see Croatia kick somebody's ass. Anyway.
2: Croatian fan. Okay, yes, Caddy. Yes.
11: I am going with Ash this morning.
2: Oh.
11: I love you, Sammy.
2: Cat. Oh, righto.
0: Oh, this is brilliant, Kat. Thank you so much. You have made my day.
2: Which means...
0: I didn't think it was going to be this close.
2: No. It's down to the tiebreaker. This is it. The deciding vote goes to Lee in Kareel Park. Good morning, Lee. How are you?
12: Good morning. I'm really well, thank you. What about you?
2: Always well. And looking forward to having you cast your vote right now to see if Shakira or Ricky Martin best epitomises the World Cup with this. Your vote will determine what is considered to be the best World Cup song of all time.
12: I'm going with Ricky Martin. Shakira copy that song, and I'm not happy with her.
2: Yes! And it's, now I'm detecting an accent yourself. Are you from Colombia?
12: No, I'm from Venezuela.
2: Ah!
12: My name is Colombia.
2: Welcome aboard. Great
0: well,
2: to have you.
0: Oh, well, yeah. There you have it.
2: I was going to say, if you voted for Ricky, clearly not Colombian. So yeah. Well done.
0: Lee, thank you so much. There you go, Sam. You win this week's Track Attack. And do you know what? I'm actually not even that mad because this is a great song. The most iconic World Cup song
2: it's a beauty.
0: Of all time. Thank Ricky Martin.
2: And thank you, Lee, from Kurilpa with your wisdom.
0: Don't forget the Socceroos. They play the United States Saturday morning, 5 a.m. Set your alarms. We are taking them down.
2: Yes, it's going to be huge. They are so cocky right now too. Nothing would be better. And this is the anthem of all World Cups.
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1: Woo-hoo! Yeah, look, thank you. Thank you. I feel good. Anyone who sacks anyone tomorrow for sacking their boss is a bum.
0: Hey, did you see that, the proposal that's come out, that if we win...
1: Yes. Against America.
0: Against America on Saturday morning, that we should have a public holiday.
1: Agreed.
0: On
1: Monday. Agreed.
0: How wonderful would that be?
1: Yes. Let's replace Labor Day with that one.
0: But didn't we already just have Labor Day?
1: Yeah, that's why.
0: Okay, right.
1: We just had it.
0: Oh, right. Got you. I'm following now.
1: Then we can have another one now.
0: Okay, go. Yeah.
1: And then by this time next year, people will forget that we said that.
0: Okay.
1: Then we get Labor Day back. Win, win, win, win, win.
0: Well, I just think we add another public holiday. Well, let's take them all.
1: The Vicos get Melbourne Cup Day off.
0: Yes.
1: So, you know. We...
0: Do they get AFL?
1: They do. They get an AFL day as well, pre-grand final.
0: See, that's not fair. So let's have a Socceroos Day. And this is where Anthony Albanese could really do some goodness in the world.
1: Correct.
0: He could go.
1: You know what? You're absolutely right,
0: Ash. All
1: this
0: stuff with Pauline Hanson that's in the news right now. Do you know what, guys?
1: Yep.
0: I'm the Prime Minister.
1: Real politics.
0: I'm saying that we deserve a public holiday. Take a leaf out of Bob Hawke's book.
1: 100%. You are. You know what? You've said much sillier things.
0: Today's the day. Go on today.
1: There's more to you than just good.
0: It's the 17th of June, 2026. Today's the day he says it. Come on.
1: Anthony Albanese could do so much better.
0: You're not just a pretty what?
1: Girl. He's a pretty girl.
0: Why are you talking to me like a budgie?
1: I'm a budgie.
0: Oh, he's a pretty girl.
1: He's a pretty girl.
0: Why don't we talk about dogs? Just sorry.
1: Yeah.
0: Sidetrack.
1: You put that voice on?
0: Why? Actually, I want to talk about that tomorrow because...
1: Right. I'll write it down.
0: Because, did you ever used to have a voice that you thought your dog would sound like?
1: Yes, I did.
0: Like... Because I always thought that Floyd, the husky, my psychic husky, always used to have like a New York lisp, like a, yes, guys, it's all right. Hello, my name is Floyd. Like it was really quiet.
1: You really did. I remember you doing that.
0: But I remember him having a lisp. I don't think he actually did, but that's how. Anyway, we should talk more about this tomorrow. Yeah.
1: I feel like we've covered it now.
0: Oh, no, I'm not done.
1: Okay, more chat, more dog talk tomorrow. Don't miss it.
0: Hey, after 8:30 this morning, we have a wager that we want to set with a New South Wales radio station, Lindalyn Crammy in Wollongong. It's got to do with State of Origin. New South Wales taking on Queensland tonight. Game 2, it happens in Melbourne. Find out all about that soon.

0: 91.1 Hot FM, Sam and Archer, it is 8:28. Hey, like we said, just after 8:30 this morning, Lyndall and Crammy from Wollongong.
1: Where from?
0: Did I call them Dong?
1: Dong. Somewhere in there. That's appropriate. wouldn't be very effective though, Wollongong.
0: We want to set a wager with them. Probably maybe more around game three. But anyway, we'll find out more about that very, very soon as State of Origin game two is here.
1: Game on, Miles.
0: But also 30 years since we have won a game as Queenslanders in Melbourne.
1: Stacked against us.
0: Can you believe that?
1: Tonight's the night.
0: Wild. It's 91.1 Hot FM.
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4: G'day, still about a 10-minute delay southbound through North Lakes on the Bruce. A bit slow northbound through Caboolture, usual this time of the morning. Calandra Road slowing up Kawana Way. Link Road roundabout Meriden Plains. Around 3 minutes inbound through Mount Creek on the Sunshine Motorway. And a bit of traffic through Kunda Park on Maroochydore Road. 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
1: Good morning, Bruce Atkinson here, broadcasting from Cubby Cubby Country. The man charged over an alleged hit and run that critically injured a Mooloolaba teenager has appeared in court. News Corp is reporting 42-year-old Christopher James Mullins was driving a four-wheel drive ute when he allegedly hit the 13-year-old boy on his bike at the roundabout on Sugar Road. It's alleged he didn't stop to provide assistance. The boy has had multiple surgeries to save his leg. Mullins is charged with one count each of driving without due care and attention, causing grievous bodily harm, and failing to remain at the scene of an accident. He's due back in court next month. One of Australia's leading real estate investment management companies has bought a 50% stake in Sunshine Plaza for $622 million. GPT Wholesale Shopping Centre Fund has bought the half share from Lendlease. It also paid $568 million for outright ownership of MacArthur Square Shopping Centre in Western Sydney. GPT's shopping centre fund is now just short of $5 billion in assets. Tickets to this year's Australian Wearable Art Festival on the Sunshine Coast are selling fast. Over 70% of tickets to the two shows at the Novotel Convention Centre at Twin Waters on July 11 are already sold. Festival director and founder Helen Perry says people don't quite know what to expect.
12: You know, is this a fashion show? Is it a gallery situation? And it's actually a bit of both. You know, we've got a performance element, which is really exciting. And, you know, you get to also, after the show, you know, you're able to meet the artists, see the work up close.
1: The Dolphins' Max Plath will play his second State of Origin game when the Maroons take on New South Wales in Melbourne tonight. Plath is one of five Finns players in the Queensland side, while Jack Bostock is on the Blues bench. He says it's great for the club.
13: Yeah, well, it's just a credit to how hard we've trained as a club and, you know, the calibre of players we have. It's nothing to... You can't compare it to other teams, I think, you know. It's just how we're travelling and we're so blessed with so much talent and young talent. So it's really exciting for the Dolphins and I'm looking forward to the next couple of years there.
1: In national news, the door remains open for the federal government to extend the fuel excise. Labor says it'll make a decision in coming days on whether to expand the temporary discount past June 30. Environment Minister Murray Watt has told Seven they're weighing up their options.
14: The halving of the fuel excise rate that our government provided has really assisted Australians in these times when we've seen those escalated prices. But we always said that it was going to be a temporary change. That does come at a cost to the budget to continue that.
1: And now with a look at all your sport, here's Jai Moss.
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2: Better Wellness 2025 stock clearance now on. Spas from $4,999.
16: Checking sport, the AFL will propose the idea of capping long-term contracts in a meeting with club bosses next week. The league's website reports CEOs will meet on the Gold Coast for an annual summit with AFL boss Andrew Dillon to ask whether a cap on long-term deals would benefit the game. And Origin could be simulcast for the first time in its nearly 50-year history as a new TV rights deal's imminent. The NRL's looking at showing the series live on both pay TV and free-to-air networks from 2028 in a deal worth over $4 billion. That's the latest in news and sport.
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0: Partly cloudy, possible showers for the coast and partly cloudy rest of your week. Tops of 23.
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21: Before we move on, State of Origin Day, the weather is currently 16 degrees in Melbourne. It's cloudy all day and looking like it's going to get windy this evening, which probably won't affect the G because the place is a coliseum. Yeah. 100 metres high and nothing can get in.
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0: 91.1 Hot FM. It is Sam and Ash. Good morning. Happy game day. State of Origin game number two. And we've got Lyndall and Crammy joining us from Wave FM because we have a proposal.
1: Yes, they are from Wollongong and we are from Queensland. They are from New South Wales. Guys, we want to have a wager. And the wager being, you know how like the premiers have a thing where if, you know, they fly the flag from the opposing state across wherever, blah, blah, blah, blah.
2: Yeah.
1: What we want to do is get you guys to pick the most iconic New South Wales song and play it. We've got this. We've got this super daggy. What do you call it? Super daggy song that was played in the 80s called "Love Your Queensland."
3: Okay.
1: And it was actually a Channel 7 promotion at the time. And
0: we thought, pretty sure I've got it somewhere. Here you go, Sam.
1: It's off. Here we go.
4: We're 7. We're Queensland.
1: How beautifully.
0: I think it sounds really good on your station, guys.
1: We want you to play it.
2: Yuck.
1: Yeah. Yuck. Yuck is the word. Yuck.
3: I've never heard something sum up the Queensland experience better than that.
2: Putrid, guys.
1: It is absolutely revolting and beautifully, treacly, ridiculously sweet from the 80s. And it would just please us no end for that to be blasted out on your speakers. Okay.
2: What you're saying, if Queensland win tonight, you want us to play this on our show?
1: Yes.
2: You realise we're going to be in Melbourne for the game tonight, yeah?
1: Yes.
2: Yeah.
1: That's right. And we're excited for you. And in fact, that makes us even happier to know that you'll be there sitting there witness to it as you get your bums handed to you by the superior Queensland side.
3: Before I go down a path of maybe what's going to happen if New South Wales eventually win tonight, here's what I'm proposing. We're already one up in the series. Like, we've got essentially everything to lose with this wager happening now. So what I'm going to propose to you, Sam and Ash, up there in Queensland,
0: is
3: win a game this series before you can come and make a wager with us. All right?
1: Hey, listen here, Turkey.
0: We were winning, but I think you guys paid Ashley Klein.
1: Ashley Klein.
0: Something weird happened.
1: We only had 13 men. You had 15. Didn't seem right. One was wearing white. The other one had a whistle. That's fine. If you guys feel confident and comfortable that you won that way, if you're happy to take that as a victory, that's on you.
3: Yeah. Look, if anyone should be comfortable with a cheating win, it's Queenslanders. Come on.
2: You've been doing it forever.
3: Yeah. I mean,
0: it's something that we, thought, you know, it might be a bit of fun set a bit of a wager.
1: Yeah.
0: Might be nice to hear. That's all.
1: But you know what? I mean, New South Wales, I get it. You get a sniff of victory. You're on your way to a one-peat. It's amazing. And I think you've got every right to feel excited.
3: Okay. Well, no, I'm happy to make the wager if it's based on the series. That's what I'm saying. Like, you guys haven't even won a game this series yet. So,
2: so you're saying we wait till game three?
3: Yeah. Like, if Queensland win tonight, let's revisit this for the decider.
2: Okay.
3: We've got everything to lose. You know what I mean?
1: Like, that's fair.
3: We could lose tonight then go up to Brisbane, which would be so beautiful, and just win the series up there in Brisbane. And then we've already succumbed to this wager that we lost but didn't really lose in the series.
2: Yeah. Well, Ash, correct me if I'm wrong. Yes. You're going to be MC for the third match.
0: I will be. Yes, correct. Yeah.
2: Well, maybe you could wear a touch of blue underneath your maroon and strip down at the end of the game. I'd like to see that.
0: Okay, here's the thing, though, Lyndall, is that I already feel like I'm going to be in blue for that third series because my co-MC is Mitch Lewis, Wally Lewis's son, and I feel like he will get fired from his family if any blue touches him whatsoever. So I feel like, because my dad only played in the under-18s lead-up comp to the State of Origin, I feel like I've drawn the short straw and it's my dad's fault. So I

0: We're black then, mate. Yeah. We're black.
1: It's actually a really good point.
2: Cromie and Lyndall, can I hear what you're saying, that you've got that you've got everything to lose for this one. I understand that. I actually feel that, and so that does feel right, that if we do something specific for the third game. But can I add, apart from playing a song, can we add that every time you open your microphone, and we will do the same if the unlikely, frankly, the most inimaginable thing happens,
1: so funny
2: we
1: you
2: lose.
1: Say that's it. Oh, my gosh.
2: That every time the microphone is opened, the first thing we say is the opposing state is better in every possible way. So, for example, Sam and Ash, New South Wales, is better in every possible way.
1: That was just an example,
2: That's
1: by
2: an
1: the
2: example.
1: Way. That's just an example. It wasn't a rehearsal.
2: Obviously
1: just an
2: far-fetched.
3: Hey, you don't normally do the mechanics of the show there.
2: You got me. Guilty as charged.
1: He didn't even know what station he's on.
2: 90 Wave Point FM Sunny Coast Specials.
1: Oh, he's so good,
2: you
1: Sam.
2: You bastard.
1: He's so good.
2: I love these guys. I so want to win.
0: All right. Okay, so we both have to praise the other state.
4: Yes.
2: Every mic opening and play the opposing team song.
4: And play that terrible song if Queensland win, and we will find a New South Wales blues-based song that you, in turn, will play if they win the series.
0: But I also want Ash in some blues gear.
2: Okay. All right. Feels like we got it up.
1: Okay, done. It's a deal, guys.
0: Yeah?
1: It's a deal.
0: Okay.
1: Yeah.
4: So it's all resting on tonight. So you guys just need to get a win tonight, and then we're good for this big wager for the decider.
1: Okay.
2: And I want you guys to enjoy watching that unfold tonight.
4: The sad reality is for Lyndall and I, we've done many a State of Origin junket, and we're yet to see New South Wales win while being on one.
0: So.
1: This feels good.
2: Question part.
0: We'll bring you some picks while we're there tonight, guys.
2: Make it happen. Make it happen. And question part two is, are you coming to Queensland for game three?
0: No. We didn't get that chance over the line.
2: Balls.
1: No.
4: We know where the good luck charm for Queensland. We know. That's why we don't want to be there.
1: So. All right, game on, Miles. Let's do this. This is going to be so much fun. Hands in. I feel like this is a hands in moment. Is it not a hands in moment?
0: No.
1: Don't
0: make
1: it
0: we're all in.
2: Oh, we're in.
1: Okay, we're in. Nice. Very sweaty hands, Cromie.
4: Thanks to anyone else. But anyway,
1: thanks, legends.
2: On the count of three, Queenslander.

0: Sam and Ash, good morning at 8:50. The Races Stops the Station on mobility scooters is happening this Friday with Nugget and Al from 3 p.m.
1: I tried to get it thrown out. And
0: you got a little bee in your bonnet and you decided that it would be appropriate to make a call to a copper here on the Sunshine Coast.
1: And we just did like First Responders Day the other day, so I thought they'd be on side because we gave them donuts. What's wrong with you guys?
0: Constable Dave.
1: Senior Constable Dave.
0: You're like, oh, hey, mate, can we have a chat to you?
1: Can we cancel this race based on the e-license, e-bikes, e-scooters thing? He goes, no, mate. You're an adult. I don't know that that's true.
0: Yeah, I want proof of that, actually, now that I think about it. It's Sam and Ash.
1: So it's happening.
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2: 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Sunny Coast Surf Report with local surfing legend Robbie Sherwell.
5: Like southwesters across the coast beaches, we've got a solid 1.8 metres of easterly swell at 10 to 11 second intervals. And it's a high tide at about 9:30. Definitely check all the points at Noosa. Very clean and there's quite a few waves there. Other than that, it's worth checking out down around Coolum, Maroochydore through to Alex Bluff Point, Cartwright on the southern end, Moffat's through to Currumundi. 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
3: Good morning, partly cloudy. Possible showers for the coast today.
4: 91.1 Hot FM. Sunshine Coast traffic.
5: G'day, around a 5-10 minute delay southbound through Northlakes on the Bruce Highway. Still quite busy inbound through Mountain Creek on the Sunshine Motorway and, of course, through Boccarina on the Nickel Make. This school zone speed limit's wrapping up shortly. Main Street a little heavy in Budrum and Caloundra Road at Kwana Wayling Road roundabout Meriden Plains. 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
3: Oh, oopsies. It is 8:55. Cyril, Mary Jo right now. Partly cloudy, possible showers for the coast today in the top of 23 degrees. Happy game to State of Origin. It's been 30 years since we've taken the win in Melbourne. We're about to change all that, though, tonight.

0: 91.1 Hot FM. Sam and Ash, good morning. You and I, we are done. We are dusted. We are out of here.
1: Take that, Wednesday. State of Origin tonight. Good luck, Queensland. I know it's been a long time between drinks. 30 years since we've won in Melbourne. But the MCG, the Coliseum, the Cauldron, as it were, is the perfect setting for us to reclaim and get back in the series for a Game 3 set up in Brizzy.
0: Oh, I can feel it in my loins. It's going to be fantastic. So we will have much to report on tomorrow.
1: Prediction?
0: Queensland by 20.
1: I'm going to go 15-14.
0: 15-14?
1: Yep.
0: Wow, you think it's going to be close? I see, I think it's going to be a Queensland whitewash.
1: Ooh, you think we're going to smash them?
0: Just by 20.
1: Oh,
0: I think they'll have a point to prove. Tino's dad, you know, they always live. So
1: okay.
0: I think that's what's going to happen. It's 91.1 Hot FM. Let's see who's right tomorrow.
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9: Good morning, Bruce Atkinson with you. The Sunshine Coast Council's controversial new dog laws start on July 3. Council is reminding dog owners they'll need to know how the changes in numerous areas affect them. Dog off-leash areas have been adjusted at various locations, including Stumers Beach, Shelley Beach, Currumundi Lake and Alexandra Headland. Dogs will no longer be allowed at rocky foreshores, including Point Perry, Point Arkwright, Point Cartwright and Moffat Headland. Next month's Australian Wearable Art Festival on the Sunshine Coast has more than doubled in size on previous years. The festival has moved to the Novotel Convention Centre at Twin Waters, and tickets to the two shows on July 11 are selling fast. Festival director and founder Helen Perry says the event's popularity keeps growing.
10: As we've grown, we've attracted artists from all over the world. So this year we've actually got 8 international artists that are competing. And the other artists, we've got a total of, you know, over 40 artists that'll be out there on the day. And they're coming from all over the place.
9: Queensland State of Origin legend Wally Lewis says the death of Tino Fasuamalaawi's father will likely spur the Maroons to an even better performance tonight. The Maroons play the Blues in Game 2 in Melbourne. The King expects Tino to lift even more than usual.
11: Tino will want to play the game of his life to reward his dad, and with the memory of that, I see that real benefit for Queensland.
9: The Dolphins have only named one of their six State of Origin representatives in the starting side to play West's Tigers in Sydney on Saturday. Jack Bostock has been named in the centres, while Maroons players Max Plath and Kulikefu Finifuiaki have been named in the reserves. The Finns are chasing a seventh straight win. In national news, new data reveals State of Origin fans will spend a whopping $1.4 billion this year as we gear up for Game 2. Blues and Maroons fans watching at home will spend just shy of $50, while those heading to the MCG will splash an average of $371. Matt Bowen from ING says Origin is a major priority for some fans.
12: About 27% say they'll prioritise spending on it, even if it means cutting back elsewhere. The most common trade-offs are things like social outings, shopping, subscriptions, even everyday food and drink.
9: And now with a look at more sport, here's Jai Moss.
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14: Checking sport now, starting with the World Cup. France is down Senegal 3-1 in this morning's match. Norway is now facing Iraq. And over to NRL, a double boost is on the cards for Cronulla for its clash with the Roosters on Sunday. Skipper Blake Brayley and halfback Nico Hines have been named to return from injury. The Sharks captain had surgery on a broken arm just under 3 weeks ago. That's the latest in news and sport.
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16: Not a bad looking day. Tops of 22, staying fine. It's going to be fine tomorrow, 23 the max. Looks like the showers returning around from the weekend with overnight lows of 14. And wake the fun up again tomorrow morning with Sam and Ash back from 5 on 91.1 Hot FM.
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We're doing the biggest hits and the best throwbacks. 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

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Your school that your kids attend to could be winning $10,000. How? I'm going to tell you after John Mellencamp. Five Sauce now, part of the ad free 50. 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What a way to start the workday. 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
0: It is back for 2026. This is cool. One lucky school on the sunny coast is going to pick themselves up $10,000. The first thing you need to do, though, is to talk to the teachers at the school, talk to the office, talk to the principal if you're on first name basis kind of level, and go, hey, you know 91.1 Hot FM are doing the $10,000 School of the Year. 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
2: Your news now.
4: Hi there, I'm Jai Moss. Childcare workers will no longer walk off the job in July after the government agreed to fund a 15% pay rise for an additional 18 months. The scheme impacts the wages of 200,000 early educators and would have run out in November. Education Minister Jason Clares explained the change on Nine.
5: Locks in a pay rise for some of the lowest paid workers in the country, but it also helps to keep price rises down for about a million parents who've got kids in childcare. In order for the centre to get the money, they've got to limit the amount that they increase fees by. And it does a third thing. The centre won't get the money unless they meet the minimum safety standard.
4: Heading overseas now, five people have been arrested over an alleged terror plot during the UFC event at the White House. The FBI says it was made aware of the plan, which included drones carrying explosives 4 days before the fight on the South Lawn, but it seems Donald Trump wasn't in the loop.
6: I haven't heard about it, no. But I watched, the attack that I watched were the fighters.
4: And new data reveals State of Origin fans will spend a whopping $1.4 billion this year as we gear up for Game 2 tonight. Blues and Maroons fans watching at home will spend just shy of $50, while those heading to the MCG will splash an average of $371. Matt Bowen from ING says Origin is a major priority for some fans.
7: About 27% say they'll prioritise spending on it, even if it means cutting back elsewhere. The most common trade-offs are things like social outings, shopping, subscriptions, even everyday food and drink.
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4: Checking sport, the tribunal has upheld the three-match ban slapped on the Roos' Paul Curtis for a tackle that concussed West Coast Hamish Davis. Bombers legend James Hurd telling Footy Classified he's unsure why the team challenged it.
8: Under the way they graded, there is no way. I don't think he was ever going to get off.
4: Curtis will miss games against the Tigers, Bombers and Port. And Serena and